0: So we're thrilled to have Champ Thornton in the studio with us. He works at Crossway Publishing, and he helps children and families to grow spiritually and understand theology. And Champ and his wife, Robin, are the parents of three teens, and he's written a devotional book that will be the basis, as you said, Jim, for our conversation. The really radical book for kids, More Truth, More Fun, and we've got copies of that here at the ministry. 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
1: Champ, welcome to Focus on the Family.
2: Thanks, Jim. It's great to be here.
1: What a great name. How'd you come up with Champ?
2: I had nothing to do with it. I know you were thinking it's like my athletic ability.
1: Yeah, exactly.
2: But no, my mom and dad had a little girl who was born about a year before I was.
1: Oh.
2: She was premature, and she lived about a day and passed away. And then about a year later, they're expecting again, and I come along, and I'm premature as well. Mm. And they didn't know if I was going to make it to the medical technology being what it was in the 70s. And so my mom just fasted and prayed and sought the Lord that he would spare my life.
1: Wow.
2: And the doctor said, oh, he's a champ. He'll make it. And the Lord spared my life and the name stuck. So my real name is George.
1: Wow.
2: But no one calls me that.
1: So. What a story, though.
2: Yeah.
1: That's amazing. And
2: God's
1: that wasn't
2: wonderful.
1: In the book.
2: God's kindness.
1: Yeah. God's kindness is amazing. Well, let me ask you from the get-go. We were kind of laughing there at that beginning and that intro we did. Because that is kind of a typical evening devotional, especially when your kids are younger. So I just want to get right to it. When did you fail in your devotion with your kids? And what was the subject matter? And is that why you've written the book now?
2: Yeah, so I feel like I fail regularly because it'll be something I want to talk to my family about. And so I'm opening up God's word and there's my wife and our three kids on the couch and we're talking and it's something I'm passionate about and I want to communicate it and I kind of get carried away and it goes a little long and then I kind of wrap it up. I land the plane. I think I did a great job. And then I say to my wife, anything you'd like to add or say to the kids, what does that make you think? And the response one time from my wife was, I think that about covers it, champ. And that meant like, I think we're done.
1: We're done, right?
2: And so that phrase, now my kids say that at the end, whenever we finish our Bible time together, I'm like, what do you guys think? And one of the kids will smirk and say, I think that about covers it, champ.
1: You know, structurally, and this is true, and I've talked about this before, you know, sometimes as we marry, typically opposites, not always, but extrovert, introvert, all those things.
2: Right.
1: For my wife, she was, you know, a biochemistry major, and so she's very black and white. She wanted a very proper devotional time, you know, 5 minutes of a little music and song and, you know, 10 minutes of study, and then let's wrap up with Q&A and that kind of thing.
2: Right.
1: For the parents that struggle with that, you know, and I was trying to convince her, hey, I'm like on the move when I take them to school, we're talking about the Lord or what have you. But speak to that structural question of how is it to create an effective way to do devotionals with your kids, age appropriate, et cetera. And is there any perfect way or any better way, or is it, do some of all of it?
2: Yeah, I feel like the best way forward is to just try something, better to do something and realize how you can make it better than not to lean in. One thing that we tried years ago that was worked really great for our family, and it may not work for every family because you got to know your kids and their attention span and what they're thinking about in terms of their life issues at that point, is we had advice from someone I read about online where he said, take a psalm, like a shorter psalm, like Psalm 1. That's where we started, Psalm 1, or then Psalm 23, or Psalm 100, and gather everybody around and say, we're going to learn this psalm together. And then read the whole thing, go back, read the first verse, have maybe your oldest kid try to say it, everybody try to say it together, and then let's pray. So we did this when our kids were, I don't know, 1 to 2 years old.
1: Wow.
2: And so they're just kind of nodding along and, you know, maybe mouthing a few things. And then we prayed. And then we did it again the next day. And we read verse 1 again. And then we read it again. And we try to find ways to vary it up or have my wife read or my wife and my son read together or try to say it by memory. And then I was so surprised. Within a few weeks, our whole family knew Psalm 1, word for word.
1: Huh.
2: I was shocked. Who knew? And so now, like you said about driving in the car, now it was portable. So now we're driving on the way to the grocery store. I've got the kids in the back. And I'm like, hey, guys, let's say Psalm 1 together. Micah, our oldest, why don't you start it off for us? So he starts off verse 1. And then, okay, Jack, that's our youngest. Why don't you take the next one? And Kenzie, that's our middle child. Why don't you say the next? And they would stumble and it would be okay. But just a wonderful time of like, and then you can ask questions, right? Like, what do you think it means in Psalm 1 when it says he's like a tree planted by rivers of water? What is it talking about? So it provides wonderful conversation, and it's something that it's so easy to do as a family.
1: It's so true. Let me ask you in terms of culture, because culture, modern culture particularly, feels really disconnected from words of antiquity. But you make the case, maybe not so much, that human beings are pretty much the same when it gets down to our behaviors, our sins, our virtues, etc. So how do we, and how did you help close that gap with your own children? And what are you hoping for with the book to help other parents make ancient culture more relatable to modern culture?
2: Yeah, so I feel like the Bible just sets the tone for this, because when you think about the phenomenon that we have scripture and that it is profitable, Paul says to Timothy, for showing you what is right and what is wrong in life and how you can make things right and how you can keep things right. These truths, God says, are coming out of an ancient book. So if God can write something 3,000 years ago and it still be relevant, then that means that there's so much more that unites us as a human race than divides us. That I have a lot of cultural differences from people who lived in Abraham's day or King David's day. Tons of cultural differences, but I have so much in common. Why? Because it was God's word then, and it's God's word now, and he knows what's going to resonate with people of any culture and any time frame. So God's word also gives us the clue when we go to Deuteronomy chapter 6. When you go to Deuteronomy chapter 6, you know, we have that very famous, and you kind of alluded to it, right? You're in the car and you're talking to your kids about the Lord. Well, Deuteronomy 6:6 says, you know, while you're walking down the way or getting up in the morning or driving in the minivan, you're talking about the Lord. But how does it start? That's not where it starts. It starts a few verses before, right? The Shema. It says, "Hear, O Israel, the Lord our God, the Lord is one." He's unique. There's only one like him. He's the only true God. And you should have a unique love for him, that you should love the Lord your God with all your heart and with all your soul and with all your might. And then this is what you teach your children. So before we get to Deuteronomy 6:6 and we're riding around in the car talking to our children, how are we loving the Lord with all our heart?
1: That's really good.
2: And that really is where it starts, because we can't pass along to our children something that we don't have ourselves. And we're going to have it imperfectly, but that ought to be our aspiration and our goal, that I want to love the Lord. That is the main thing in my parenting. And then I want to pass it along to my kids.
1: And Champ, one of the things that's so important is we tend to think that they'll get enough of that at church. You know, we can go about just being family and having dinner and talking about news, weather, and sports.
2: Sure.
1: But really, as John said in the opening, parents have that unique role. They are the number one influencer of their kids, even through the teen years, mm-hmm. which kind of shocks most of us parents today. But that survey information is still holding true, that even teens will say their parents are the number one influence in their lives, for the most part. Mm-hmm. So in that context, I want you to give that rah-rah for the parent who may be underselling their influence with their children, and to take it more seriously. Don't leave it to the church to do it. You're the primary faith giver and faith teacher to your children. The church will augment that. But if we designate it or relegate it just to Sunday and Sunday mm-hmm. school with our kids, and the pastor, the youth pastor will take care of that, I think we're missing our God-given responsibility to do that.
2: Yeah, God has put that responsibility on us as parents, and there's also a responsibility the church has for, you know, our walk with Jesus, and that doesn't exclude our children. But as we think about our relationship with our kids and the responsibility we have, I remember as a young parent having like parenting books on my shelf and thinking, how does this even work? You know, this is a 230-page right. book, and I'm supposed to remember at 3 in the morning something on page 116. Mm. Like, that's, my mind doesn't work like that.
1: Yeah.
2: And so I really had to work and think, okay, what is our goal? How do we parent? What's going on? And the phrase that I came up with that my wife and I use is that we want our kids, here's our goal, that when they leave the house at age 18, 19, whenever it is, we want them synced up with reality.
1: Mm.
2: We want them living in the reality of this world. So that means that God is creator. He made everything. He made everything good. That also means this is a broken world, mm-hmm. and that we're sinners. It also means that he's not just creator, but he's savior. God sent his son Jesus to be our rescuer because we're sinners. He rescues us from ourselves and he invites us into that relationship with the Father. And I want them to live in that reality. But all of the rest of life is spinning this narrative that's untrue. Right. So we kind of think as parents, we want to be the naughty filter. Right. So this show, we're not going to watch that. It has these elements in it, or we're not going to talk about that because of the other thing. But the reality is we just go to the mall and every store is spinning fiction. Right. That if you have this set of clothes, you'll feel this way. Or if you have this toy, this is what it will do for you. They're not necessarily sinful, but they're not necessarily true. And so as parents, we're there to help interpret for our kids what reality is and to help our kids live in sync with that reality.
1: I like that.
0: Yeah. 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
0: Thanks for listening to Focus on the Family. Let's resume now with the balance of today's programming.
1: Champ, one of the chapters you mentioned Galileo's telescope, which we were just in Europe last summer and saw a number of Galileo's original telescopes.
2: Amazing.
1: And I always loved astronomy. And so I connected with that section of the book. But you referred to it and compared it to a Bible telescope. So what point were you trying to make with Galileo's telescopes being like a Bible telescope?
2: Yeah, and just connecting it back with the fact that we want our kids to live synced up with reality of God as creator and God as savior is that, you know, we go to church on Sunday and we hear about Jesus and he's our rescuer. Amen, right? But he's also the one who made pizza so great and soccer.
1: Are you sure about that?
2: Yeah, absolutely. Like everything that we love about this world that he made, it comes out of his creative mind. Mm. And so when we look to life in this world, we see so many lessons we can learn, whether it's about a telescope and how that relates to the Bible. This book, we want it in this book to relate things that are fun, but also true. And so when we think about this telescope, we've got those three lenses that you put in a telescope, and we look at the Bible the same way. So those lenses are that we look like through the Bible as if it's a window. Okay, so when we think about like the stories of Jesus, like in Mark chapter 4 and 5, we see him stilling the storm. Really happened. True story. We look through the Bible to a true event that happened. But then what's interesting is we also look at the lens like it's stained glass. In other words, the gospel writers and other writers of history in the Bible don't just tell stories that actually happened. They relate and arrange those stories in a way that tell more of a mosaic, like a stained glass window. Mm-hmm. So notice the story about Jesus and stilling the storm. He also heals the demoniac, which no one else could heal. And then he heals the woman who had the bleeding issue that no one could heal for 12 years. And then he heals a daughter who's not just sick, but now she's dead. No one can fix that. Jesus does the impossible. So Mark is writing these stories together to show that something else is true about Jesus, that he can do the impossible. Mm. But then the third lens is that when we look at the Bible, we look at it not just like through a window to actual events or stained glass telling a larger story, but also like a mirror, because we learn that God has things to say to us, and he wants us to change and become more like Jesus. And so when we read the Bible, it's not just about something out there and then, it's about right here and now.
1: Yeah, which is a great application for it. You also, in teaching your son how to play video games, you said it really lined up with the book of Proverbs. So I'm dying to hear this answer. So how does video game playing line up with the book of Proverbs?
2: So the very short answer is, I'm terrible at video games.
1: Me too.
2: And when my son was first starting out, I was still better than him. And that lasted like about 2 weeks.
1: Yeah.
2: And so I went online, and there are these things called like walkthroughs and cheats. And the internet is amazing. But what if the creator of the video game created the walkthroughs? That'd be brilliant. Mm. Well, the book of Proverbs, God is giving us a walkthrough on life. We think about like living in wisdom. It's not just that the book of Proverbs gives a bunch of nuggets of wisdom. Proverbs is coming from the perspective that first God is wise, and that he made the world wisely, and he made it to operate in wise ways. And so Proverbs is helping us understand how God made the world to work.
0: That's really, really an interesting approach. Now, one of the things you talked about in the book, Champ, is using the game Two Truths and a Lie to help your kids. Yeah. So what was your lesson out of that?
2: Yeah, so we found this game was a lot of fun at the dinner table, especially when the kids were younger, because you know how it is. You ask your kid, how was your day? And what's the answer? Fine. What did you do? Stuff. It's like, okay, this is not good.
1: Right. One word answers.
2: Oh, it's awful. So we came up with this game. And of course, when the kids were little, I thought, do we call it Two Truths and a Lie? So I said, we call it Three Things. All right, okay. That's what we called it. But we said, okay, tell us two things that actually happened and one thing that didn't. And so then they would, and I got to tell you, I'm the world's worst at this game because I have no poker face. Yeah, right. So I have to like cover my face with my hands when I play, because they all know exactly which one's like the false one. But the reality is it occurred to me one day, have you ever noticed that like all the slogans out there in the world, like be true to yourself and follow your heart and your body, your choice, or you only live once, all those things, you could put them on a bumper sticker. They're so meme worthy, right? And I thought, why does the world have all the good slogans? And it occurred to me, oh, it's because they're only telling half the truth, right? It's a truth and it's leaving something out. And the Bible gives a more full orbed response, but those don't fit on bumper stickers nearly so easily, right? Yeah. So you could say, follow your heart. Well, sure, God wants us to live authentically, right? But my heart is not always reliable.
1: Right.
2: Right? Our heart is deceitful often. And so there's more to the story. And that doesn't make a very catchy slogan. Right?
1: You know what's interesting with that is so often how we want to detach those pithy good sayings from accountability. So follow your heart under God's guidance.
2: Yes.
1: Would be the fuller bumper sticker.
2: Yeah, right.
1: You know, but
2: for sure.
1: We want to cut that off all the time. That's I just want to follow my own heart.
2: That's right. It's totally independent of God.
1: Totally independent. And that is the problem.
2: 100%.
1: Of culture and everybody, every household, because we are sinners, like you said. Let me ask you, part of your passion to disciple children comes from a health crisis that you encountered in your 20s. Describe what happened and how did that motivate you to help children better understand spiritual truth?
2: Yeah. I was 29 years old and I developed a blood clot in my leg, which turned into a pulmonary embolism. And, you know, I didn't know what it was, but, you know, people die from those, I found out. And then I found out that I had the clot because I have a blood condition, a genetic disorder that inclines me to clot. And so I'm 29 years old, and you know, you're not thinking about dying. You're thinking about like, let's go. Life is in front of us and all the things that I want to do and that hopefully God has planned for us. And then it all of a sudden makes you think about things you weren't thinking about. And so I would say maybe for the next decade of my life, probably not a day went by that I didn't think about dying. Huh. And maybe sometimes in a morbid way, but also I think in a healthy way that I'm mortal and that I'm not going to be here forever. And so when kids came along, I wanted to be able to leave something with them to say, this is what's important to Dad. And so that really is a lot of the genesis of this book and its predecessor, the Radical Book for Kids, is I wanted to leave something for my kids, like almost like a starter kit for the Christian life to help guide them in their faith.
1: Yeah. Champ, your children are now, you have twins that are 15, yeah. And then you have a slightly older young adult, I believe.
2: Yes, indeed.
1: So for parents that are in that similar position where maybe now they have the teens and maybe a 20-something like you, But they feel like my eye wasn't on the ball. Mm-hmm. And they're hearing this with a heavy heart. Like, right. I didn't concentrate on this. I did think the church would pick up the slack. I wasn't as good as I could have been in doing this transfer of my faith. What do you say to them now that they have a 15, a 16, 17-year-old? What can you do to make up some ground and not be too obvious in that desire to help your children better understand kind of the core principles of faith as they launch into adulthood?
2: It's a great question. I feel like with parenting, a lot of it is a wisdom issue, right? So you know your family, you know your children, you know what's best in a certain situation. I think you need to lean into that. And, you know, if you have a spouse who's also a Christian, then conferring on, okay, what are best steps here with our kids? I feel like that's important. But I feel what's always applicable and always the right thing and the wise thing to do when we realize that something in our past is not what it could have been and should have been, the right response is always repentance, right?
1: Yeah.
2: Is we say, I was wrong. I was foolish. God forgive me. And then where appropriate, we share that with the people that we've sinned against. So, you know, in this case, if your children are teenagers and you realize you could have been a better parent in particular ways when they were younger, gather them up and say, can I just share with you, God has shown me I could have been a much better dad or mom when you were younger. Can I tell you in what ways? And would you forgive me? And I'd like to try to do better. And I feel like, just like you said earlier, like being that example for them and being honest about not just here are the expectations in life, but like here's where I've not lived up to those expectations.
1: You know, the irony too, Champ, I want to play the other side of that coin, because some parents that have been very diligent, you know, the difficulty with humanity, and the Lord knows this better than anyone, is that we have free will, and He has given that to us. And you might have done an excellent job, an A+ in your parenting, and did all the right things. You did devotionals, and that child has become a prodigal. And the weight and the guilt of some of that that parents have for what could I have done better, it almost takes it out of the hands of their free will and the Lord's design for their journey. Mm-hmm. You know, some kids are going to have to hit a valley. And we wear that very hard as a parent.
2: That's right.
1: Like, we beat ourselves up saying, where did I miss it, Lord? Where did I let you down, Lord?
2: Right.
1: That this child you gave me responsibility for is not acting in a way that honors you. What do you say to that parent?
2: Well, I feel like probably the first thing is not even something you say, but if I'm having a conversation with someone like that, maybe the first thing is listening. I want to hear, tell me more about your story. Tell me more about your situation. How's it affecting you? I want to hear some of the pain that they're carrying. And not just that I hear it, but the Lord hears it. He knows. He knows the pain. I do think when we talk about parenting, we're talking about a wisdom issue. And we go to Proverbs, for example, we see Proverbs is like a city map with streets. And you know, if you go down two blocks and turn left, you'll be at your destination. And it's very mapped out with causes and destinations. And we feel like, yeah, that's how parenting works. You do A, you do B, you do C, and it leads to D, right? But what if it doesn't?
1: Right.
2: Well, God is honest about that. And He's given us Ecclesiastes and the book of Job to show that A and B and C sometimes don't lead to D, it leads to Z. Mm-hmm. And if nothing else, the Lord is telling us, I know that sometimes that happens in a broken world. But He's done more than that. He's done two things. Is, and you go to the book of Psalms, you see lots of psalms of praise. So when A and B and C leads to D, praise the Lord. And then when it leads to Z, there's psalms of lament, psalms of complaint. Lord, hear us. Lord, you've done stuff in the past for our fathers. Would you do it for us now? Mm. Lord, where are you? And these songs of complaint come from God. He wants those in our mouths to Him. Yeah. And so I would say to a parent who's struggling with this, learn and inhabit those psalms of lament, because God gave them for that purpose. Yeah. And then the last thing I would say is God doesn't just speak to us from from heaven about these things. He came down in the person of His Son, and He walked this road of pain and disappointment, and He knew what it was like to have people close to Him who rejected Him, who turned on Him. And He's not God far away for you. He's a God who understands exactly what you're going through.
1: Yeah, and that's so good. And listen, if you're that parent, get in touch with us. Focus has spent almost 50 years now, compiling help for youth. It's one of the things that we do, even like finding this great book by Champ Thornton, the really radical book for kids, More Truth, More Fun. This is what we're doing to help you to identify those wonderful resources that can get into your hands and you can apply them. I mean, that's part of what we're doing here. So help us order the book directly from Focus Canada. And when you do, those proceeds go right back into strengthening marriages and empowering parents and spreading the good news of Jesus Christ all across Canada.
0: Yeah, get in touch and donate today at focusonthefamily.ca or call 800, the letter A and the word family. 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
1: Champ, thanks again for being with us. It's been great.
2: Thanks, Jim. I've enjoyed it.
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10: Sometimes evil men seek to do things according to the law in order to cover the evil nature of their deeds. This is so much easier to do for the rich and powerful and for the well-connected. They're not like the poor and the desperate who also do evil deeds, but when the poor do evil deeds, I mean, they break into stores and banks and steal cars, or they murder a person who gets in their way. Now, please don't think that the act of murder is reserved only for the poor and the desperate. It's also reserved for the rich and the powerful, only that when the rich and the powerful do it, they have better means of covering up their tracks or of concealing their evil deeds through proper procedure in which the law can be used to twist it to comply with wickedness. I want to begin by reading our text for today. It's Luke 23, 1 to 5. Then the whole company of them arose and brought him before Pilate. And they began to accuse him, saying, "We found this man misleading our nation and forbidding us to give tribute to Caesar, and saying that he himself is Christ a king." And Pilate asked him, "Are you the king of the Jews?" And he answered him, "You have said so." Then Pilate said to the chief priests and the crowds, "I find no guilt in this man." But they were urgent, saying, "He stirs up the people, teaching throughout all Judea, from Galilee even to this place." So our text begins with the words, "then the whole company." Other translations simply say, "then the whole assembly." Now, technically, I would argue that company is the best translation because the word refers to as many as were there. It's the same word that gets used in James 5, verse 20, which says that love covers a multitude of sins. Multitude, that's the same word. That word might not refer to every sin, but it does refer to the vast majority of them. Now, that doesn't mean that everyone agreed. We know in Luke 23, 50-51, Joseph of Arimathea had not consented to this. But going back to Luke 23, verse 1, after the mock trials of Jesus, the Sanhedrin had concluded that Jesus should be put to death. Approval was called for, and we have to imagine that whatever objections there might have been, they were very quickly silenced, and no record of any objection was given. We know that when the powerful do it, they can push their agenda through and thoroughly intimidate any opposition. But I need to add, those being intimidated are also accountable for their intimidation. To fail to speak when it is required that you do speak, and not to do so, consent themselves, privately at least, and they are accountable. Some of you know the very famous quote from Pastor Martin Niemöller, pastor of the most prominent church in Berlin during the Nazi era. He said famously, "First they came for the socialists, and I didn't speak, for I was not a socialist. Then they came for the unionists, and I did not speak, for I was not a unionist. Then they came for the Jews, and I did not speak out, for I was not a Jew. And then they came for me, and there was no one left to speak for me." Well, yeah. Even though that's a very famous quote, I would argue that Niemöller really was a coward who was more interested in staying safe when he should have spoken up for the Jews. But no one is ultimately safe when powerful men threaten all resistance. Now, I only make that point here because of the way Luke phrases it. No doubt the vast majority agreed with the chief priests and the Sadducees, but those who might have had qualms, either they stayed silent or they chimed in quietly to protect themselves. Evil was reigning in the Sanhedrin, and as they carried out these sham proceedings, even while they slapped Jesus during them, that's illegal, even while it was done at night, also illegal, and even while they entertained and did so knowingly liars who would gladly perjure themselves, giving lying and false testimonies of Jesus, everything was illegal, everything was immoral, everything was done with intimidation, and everything was profoundly evil. But everything was done to give the impression to the gullible that the Jewish ruling council had followed the law and were not bloodthirsty murderers that they actually were. And one of those things that would give the appearance of justice is that the council did not kill Jesus on the spot. They could later say, "We acted within the law. We were not permitted to carry out the death sentence. The Roman government had to try this case, and they found Jesus guilty." Evil men know how to arrange things so that they will appear to have crossed every T and dotted every I. "We followed procedure," they would say. "This is not a lynching and a murder. This was justice." And so the next stage of the trial of Jesus now occurs. They bring Jesus to Pilate. So who's he? He's the Roman procurator of Syria and Judea, the Roman governor, if you will, who oversees the Jewish people on behalf of Rome. And what kind of a man is this? Fair-minded? Concerned with justice? Hardly. The Sanhedrin knows who this man is. There is, in the writings of Philo, where he quotes from a letter from Herod Agrippa to the Roman Emperor Caligula, and he calls Pilate inflexible, merciless, and obstinate, overwhelmingly stubborn. He was known to at times inflict cruel punishments of people without any trial at all. But there was more. At this time, he was mistrusted in Rome, and Pilate knew that he was facing harsh questioning from his overlords. And so Pilate was under pressure to show Rome that he could handle potential problems among the Jews. And the last thing Pilate wanted to deal with were complaints from Jewish leadership that might leave the Jews on the brink of massive social upheaval. And the chief priests knew all about that. They would have thought, "Wow, it doesn't get any better than this. We want Jesus murdered, and we're going to make it look legal, and Pilate is just our man." And by the way, there's every reason for believing that Pilate actually hated the Jews, but that didn't matter here. Pilate needed the Jews to look like he was controlling the situation back in Rome, and the high priest saw this was their opportunity. And so Jesus is brought before Pilate, and they are, and here I take the word "they" as we find it in verse 2. It refers to the chief priests who appear before Pilate, with key members of the Sanhedrin also in attendance, making this seem like a very official crowd. And they come accusing Jesus. Now, they wouldn't say this man claims to be the Messiah, or he claims to be the Son of God, or this man is gaining such a following that people love him more than us. You know, and furthermore, this man has pointed out our hypocrisy, and we hate him for that, and we're jealous about his success, and if he is the Messiah, we actually don't want a Messiah to disrupt our leadership. Now, those would have been true reasons why they wanted to murder Jesus, but instead they now shape the charges against Jesus in such a way that would make Pilate nervous. Notice they have three charges against Jesus. Let's look at each one in turn. The first one is that Jesus is misleading the nation. That would imply social chaos. Now, what they meant to say, "We find him guilty of blasphemy," and that is misleading the nation, but of course, That would be a false charge, for if Pilate would have bothered to question Jesus on blasphemy, he would have soon discovered there was no basis for that charge at all. But there was also something else. Pilate wasn't interested at all in whether Jesus was blaspheming. He couldn't have cared less about that. But the charge of creating social chaos, which from his vantage point would have meant that he would have had to mobilize the army stationed at Caesarea, and that he would have had sparked all manner of questions in Rome about the kind of leadership that led to this kind of social upheaval, Pilate's interested in this. And the Jewish leaders weren't stupid. They were playing to Pilate's great concerns. And now comes the second charge. We find this man forbidding the people of Israel to pay taxes to Caesar. Oh, yeah, right there. That would have raised Pilate's eyebrows. If Rome saw that the tax collectors that they had employed to bring in the needed Roman revenue and to keep Rome rich, if that supply was interrupted, Pilate would have had to answer for that. And of course, while the first charge was shading the truth in order to make it fit, the second charge, that's an outright lie. Indeed, Jesus had said and taught the very opposite. I mean, just shortly before, Luke records this incident in Luke 20, verses 21 to 26, that the religious leaders were trying to trap Jesus. Is it lawful, they asked, to pay taxes to Caesar? And if Jesus had said, sure, it's lawful, then at least, so they thought, they had him right there. The Messiah would overthrow the Romans, but here he is. He's in league with the Romans, just like the tax collectors. But if he said, no, it's not right to pay taxes, well, they had him there as well, for that would have immediately been reported to the Romans that someone among them, that is Jesus, is fomenting rebellion against Rome. And Jesus had answered, you should pay taxes to Rome. That's what he said. But he said it in such a way that undercut the charges the religious leaders thought they could bring against Jesus. Remember, Jesus had said, render to Caesar the things that belong to Caesar, and render to God the things that belong to God. Well, here they were, now just a short time later. They had heard what Jesus had said, and they decided, when we take Jesus to Pilate, we'll just lie about what he actually said. And when he denies it, we'll all stand up there in unison and we'll say, he's lying right now. And after all, they would say, Jesus is now just lying to save his own skin. But we're witnesses. And yes, they were witnesses. Witnesses not of the truth. They were witnesses of the lie, inspired by none other than the Prince of Darkness.
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10: There is something about lying that if you do it well, it's amazingly effective. Studies have been done on this matter. If a person in lying looks somewhat uncertain or appears nervous or changes their story or has darting eyes, all of these are signs they shouldn't be believed. But, and this is true of people who lie, and you can prove they are lying, yet they look confident and they never yield for a moment. They look upset that anyone would call their lie into question. I mean, that kind of stuff. Even though what they have to say is outrageous, people tend to believe them. And I hasten to add here, I'm not encouraging effective and persuasive lying, and nor am I saying that if you're going to lie, you might as well do it right. You know, if you're given to that way of thinking, know that you won't get away with it. For there is a God of truth who will hold you to account on the day of judgment, and I am of no doubt whatsoever. And I'm correct in assuming that the liars who stood before Pilate are right now being held in gloomy dungeons in the next life, where they will remain until the day that they stand before the last judgment of God. And from there they will be thrown bodily into the lake of eternal fire. And so, no. It's a very bad idea to be a persuasive liar. It will provide some short-term gains, but since Jesus called the devil the father of lies, that he was a liar from the beginning, it becomes clear that all who live the lie and live the life of evil, that they are in league with the one who is ultimately evil, and they will share his fate. Telling the truth, even though it hurts in the present moment, is the way of blessing, of eternal blessing. Now, two things have been brought as charges against Jesus. First, that he's misleading the nation, and as I've said, behind that is the idea that he's creating social chaos. The second is that he's preaching rebellion against Roman taxation, and the third charge is the most serious one. This man says he is the Messiah, or as is translated by Luke, that he claims to be the Christ, which means, and here I can almost hear the chief priest lowering his voice now to make sure Pilate hears the seriousness of this last word. He claims to be the King of the Jews, and the implication is very clear. He's gathering a large group of followers right now who will eventually lead an armed revolt against Rome. It's worth our while to stop at this point and ask a very practical question of all those who claim to be followers of Jesus. What is the relationship of the Christian to the state or the nation in which we live? Now, look, I am aware, as I'm about to give a number of answers that Christians give, that I'm oversimplifying this matter. But there are times when oversimplification, as long as we understand it as that, can be helpful in clarifying the categories of responses that are out there. See, option one is the Christian patriot. This is the person who sees that his or her nation and his or her Savior are definitely all on the same side. See, a number of years ago, my wife and I were attending friends in the U.S., and it was Sunday, and we were attending one of the churches there. A lot of pickup trucks in the parking lot. And on the tailgate of one truck was very large, I call it a bumper sticker. It said, "Two men died for you." I thought it was one. Two. "The American soldier died for your freedom, and Jesus died for your soul." You know, in my world, there's a wide difference between being committed to the welfare of one's nation, to being completely sold out to the idea of the ultimate loyalty to one's nation. The only Christian nation that I understand from Scripture is the Church of Jesus Christ, who is, as Peter calls us in 1 Peter 2, verse 9, the Church of Jesus is the holy nation. This is God's holy nation, and it lives among all the nations of this world, nations that are not holy. Now, what we have here in Luke, when Pilate is questioning Jesus as a result of the charge that he's a king, Luke gives us the abbreviated account of this conversation. The longer conversation is found in John 18, 33 to 38. Luke only records what Jesus is saying, "You have said so." But John tells us that they actually said more. Jesus told Pilate that he was indeed a king. But here's a large but here. "And his kingdom, however," he says, "is not of this world." Under no circumstances was Jesus looking to raise up an army to overthrow Rome. But it is those words that his kingdom is not of this world that should disabuse Christians of the notion that we can set up an earthly kingdom, the kingdom of God on earth, and that this kingdom can and does exist before Jesus returns. And don't think in this that I'm singling out those who are, in America as Christian nationalists. This idea has been tried out quite often in the world and in history. What, after all, was this thing called the Holy Roman Empire? And then the idea of Christendom, the idea that Europe was favored by God and was called upon to fight other nations on behalf of God. And it's not just there. Those of you who know something of this subject matter might know that apartheid South Africa, that they had a theology among them that the white settlers were like Joshua taking over the promised land for God, and the blacks were like the Canaanites who had to be subjugated. What I'm saying is that this matter has been tried not once, multiple times, and everywhere it has been tried, it has resulted in catastrophe. Wherever it has been tried, there has resulted a collapse of evangelism and reaching out to all nations. Now, on the other side is an equally seditious extreme. It's the idea that all the nations of the world are equally evil. And all a Christian can do is distance himself or herself as far as possible from the world of nations. And so we become suspicious of everything our nation does. Oh, it's just a bad, you know, godless nation anyway. We don't seek, you know, anything to do with this nation, and we're being disloyal to it. You know, some people think it's their, you know, godly duty to oppose their nation at every turn. See, I think, if I might, there is a proper stance that is to adopt Jesus' attitude as he gives it in Matthew 5:13. He said of his followers, "You are the salt of the earth." You know, in the ancient world, where there was no refrigeration, salt was a preservative. It staved off decay. And that is the rightful role of the Christian in whatever country we happen to live. We are to be so involved in our nation that our presence serves both as a safeguard against greater evil and also as an inspiration to the good. Several passages of Scripture come to mind, and the first is from Jeremiah 29. During this time, a number of the Jews had already been taken to the exile in Babylon, and they were wondering what to do. I mean, now that they had been taken from the Holy Land to live in an idolatrous pagan land, how do they live now? And Jeremiah tells them, listen to Jeremiah 29:5-7. He says, "Build houses and live in them. Plant gardens and eat their produce. Take wives and have sons and daughters. Take wives for your sons and give your daughters in marriage, that they may bear sons and daughters. Multiply there and do not decrease, but seek the welfare of the city where I have sent you into exile, and pray to the Lord on its behalf. For in its welfare you will find your welfare." And from this very example, you might think of how Daniel reacted. He served first Babylon as one of the trusted advisors of King Nebuchadnezzar, and then later as a key politician in the Persian Empire. But notice every day he opened his window toward the direction of Jerusalem so that he would never forget where his true loyalty lay. Yes, he sought the welfare of the nation in which he lived, but he was ultimately a servant of another kingdom, the kingdom of God. So that same model is also true of Nehemiah, who was a cupbearer to the king, and as such was a key advisor to the king, even while in his heart he used his position to rebuild ruined Jerusalem. Or think of Esther, even married to the king, and yet she uses her position to save the people of God. See, I think wise Christians try to work this out. We may be called upon, as was true of Daniel, to warn Nebuchadnezzar of his pride and the judgment that he had before God. But even as a prophet issuing a warning, he was still of great benefit to his nation, this foreign nation where he was an exile. And Christians must see that whatever country we live in, this is not our home. Our true home is in heaven. It's in a kingdom that is made up of the followers of Jesus from every nation on this earth. We are the church of Jesus. We are the global church of Jesus. And that alone is our true loyalty. Anything short of that would be idolatry. But as faithful servants of the kingdom of heaven, we do seek the welfare of the nation in which we live. We give ourselves to bettering it. And that's Jesus. One day the kingdom of heaven is going to rule the kingdoms of men. But in this present dispensation, he would tell his followers, pay taxes to Rome. Jesus is the king, but he poses no threat to Caesar. And it would seem Pilate grasped that. Jesus was not advocating the destruction of Roman rule, even while he claimed to be a king. And so Pilate comes to his conclusion. I find no guilt in this man, he says. And that should have been the end of the matter. But the wicked men who sought to legally murder Jesus were not satisfied. Even if Jesus is our Messiah and king, we don't want him. We want him murdered, but we want to look like righteous men. That's the difference between those who seek an earthly kingdom and those who seek a heavenly one.
9: Thanks, John. Question: if Jesus is king, why doesn't he just fix things? Why do evil people seem to win, and why do I suffer while waiting for his kingdom?
10: It's so well stated. I mean, why doesn't he just fix things? I suppose that the answer is he is fixing things perfectly. Because when we think about fixing things, I mean, we think of temporary Band-Aid solutions. And unfortunately, we are short-sighted in what we think a fix involves. So we think about short-term fixes, and then things break again, and they have to be fixed again, and so forth. Jesus is building an eternal kingdom, not a temporal one. He's not band-aiding over problems, treating a wound lightly, taking an aspirin when we actually have a tumor, you know, that kind of a thing. He is doing something that is eternal, and so we can say he is fixing things and doing so eternally.
9: Thanks so much, John. And remember to join us again tomorrow as we continue our series, The End of the Beginning, right here on Back to the Bible Canada, where we teach the Bible.

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2: My dad once told me he considered running away from home, but by the time he found his glasses, located his car keys, and got his teeth in, he forgot where he was going. Once when I was a kid, I thought of running away. My mom said, here, I'll help you pack. Oh man, nothing crushes rebellion quite like your mom folding your underwear into a suitcase. Here are a couple runaway notes from unhappy children. Dear Mom and Dad, your troubles are about to be gone soon. I will run away tomorrow so you can have a better life without me. That's Ariana. Here's another. Dear everyone, I am leaving home. Thanks for letting me use your house for these long 8 years. I gotta go now. I'll see you one day, so bye, Savannah. Well, nations can run away too, you know. The Soviet Union did exactly that in 1924, becoming the first country with an official goal of eliminating religion and replacing it with atheism. Churches were closed, believers mocked, and many Christians were imprisoned or killed in labor camps. Schools even tried to prove God didn't exist. Teachers told children, "Pray to God for candy and cookies." The children bowed their heads and prayed. Nothing happened. Then the teachers said, "Now, pray to Stalin for candy and cookies." While they bowed their heads, soldiers quietly placed treats on their desks. It was propaganda covered in sugary frosting. But history has a funny way of surprising us. By the 1980s, change was sweeping through Russia. The movie called The Jesus Film aired on Russian television, and millions heard the story of Jesus for the very first time. One story from that era still gives me goosebumps. When missionaries brought the Jesus film to the city of Stavropol, teachers wanted Bibles for their students. Someone remembered a warehouse outside town that had once stored Bibles confiscated from Christians back in the 1930s. Sure enough, the Bibles were still there. So a team went to load them onto trucks. A college student named Dmitry joined the crew. He wasn't religious at all. He only came for the paycheck. But halfway through the day, he disappeared. Someone finally found him, sitting in a corner of the warehouse, crying. He had picked up one of the old Bibles, intending to steal it. But when he opened the cover, he froze. "Here," he said, pointing to the first page, "that's my grandmother's signature." Decades earlier, authorities had confiscated his grandmother's Bible. Now, years later, her grandson held it in his hands. You can call that coincidence if you want. I call it the persistence of God. Though decades separated a grandmother and her grandson, God got Dmitri's attention with a signature, delivered in God's time and in God's way. I'm astounded at the lengths God will go to get our attention. Someone said that the story of the Bible in 5 words is, God gets his kids back. In Matthew 18:12, Jesus tells of a man who has 100 sheep and one goes astray, then asks, will he not leave the 99 on the hills and go out to search for the one that is lost? The answer is yes. Maybe you've spent years running from faith, running from family, running from a past filled with mistakes. The good news is this: no matter how far you have run from him, there's a good shepherd whose arms are open wide. Once you get to know him, you'll have no desire to run away ever again. Unlike the little girl way back in the 90s who left a note for her mom. "Mom, I ran away not because you're mean or anything. I just wanted to meet the Spice Girls." Signed, Sarah.
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Willow Creek Manor, not just a care home, but a home that cares.

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2: $480,000 a year for a single medication. You heard that right. Raison Q is a pancreatic cancer drug from Revolution Medicine, and a year's supply costs more than the average home in the U.S.

The pancreatic cancer drug Raison Q is not a cure, but has been shown to prolong a patient's life expectancy. Among steadily increasing cancer drug costs, the high price tag is not unusual. In the 2024 drug approval cycle, 9 other meds exceeded $400,000 a year. Harvard professor Dr. Aaron Kesselheim criticized these practices, saying, quote, "We allow pharmaceutical companies to charge whatever they want and without any clear rationale other than how much they think they can get. What a contrast to the generosity of our God, who paid the cost of our salvation himself. By his stripes we are healed." Welcome to Haven Today. I'm David Wolin, sharing the great story that's all about Jesus. We're in a series called Made for Happiness, and we began yesterday with a conversation with pastor and author Andrew Wilson. We're talking about a foundational biblical truth, and in your own walk with God, you may already be exemplifying the truth that the greatest joy and happiness possible is found in God alone, through our fellowship with the Father, Son, and Spirit. However, many of us, for one reason or another, may not fully believe this. Or maybe we believe it intellectually, we've learned it theologically, and yet somehow our hearts are not fully convinced all the time. We may, deep down, believe there's a trade-off here. The more I obey Christ, we might think, probably then the more I'll have to sacrifice what makes me happy. So, here's the corrective in Psalm 37, verse 4. Delight yourself in the Lord, and he will give you the desires of your heart. And this is also what Jesus was pointing to in John 17 when he prayed in the hearing of his disciples. Before going to the cross, he said these words, "But now I am coming to you. These things I speak in the world, that they may have my joy fulfilled in themselves." Here's the point. To be a Christian is to be welcomed into the joy of Christ. The gospel actually transforms our heart to long for a kind of happiness the world cannot understand, and then our God both grants us a measure of it now and promises it fully in eternity to come. So the question is, how can we experience more of the happiness of God right now?

0: Humility actually increases our joy. Gratitude increases our joy. Love more than it. Love is the ultimate. That the more we love, the happier we are. But we need to realize that also the more we love, the more sadness we will often experience, because love is what makes us happy and it is what makes us sad.
1: The voice of Andrew Wilson there, talking about the nuance of our experience of joy as we live in this fallen world. And if what we're talking about today is capturing your interest and attention, then I cannot highly recommend enough the brand new hardback book by Andrew Wilson. It's called Happiness: What It Is, Where to Find It, and How to Make It Last Forever. 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

0: This is Haven Today. I'm David Wolin, and joining us again today from the outskirts of London. You told me about 60 miles outside, but Andrew Wilson, welcome back to Haven Today.
1: Thank you so much, David. Lovely to be here.
0: And real quick, just tell us, you're the pastor at King's Church London. Tell us about the church that you lead and the life that you have there with your family in London.
1: The church is very like the area. It's just wonderful. Loads of people from the Caribbean, loads of people from West Africa, a whole bunch of people who are like me, white British. It's a delightful community. And yeah, I've been serving there as part of the team as the teaching pastor for 10 years. And it is an absolutely delightful place. If you are ever in London, you should come and look us up. We'd have a great time. It's about 8 miles out from the city center, so it's not the place the tourists normally go. But I think it's far more real for all of that, and it's delightful.
0: Just curious, what was it that made you want to write this book and on this topic in particular?
1: I have been talking about this topic for 15 years and have found that Christians regularly, A, don't quite understand it, and B, are very, very chuffed. You don't have that word, do you? Delighted when they discover it, that actually God is happy and that he wants them to be happy and that there are lots of ways in which we can grow in our own happiness. And I found that so rewarding to teach people about that in the end, I thought it would be a really fun thing to write about as well.
0: I'm so glad you did. One of the key points that you made early on in your book and then built a lot on it, I found to be extremely helpful. You talked about the relationship between holiness and happiness, and perhaps similar to happiness and joy, and how those are sometimes caricatured. Those two things, holiness and happiness, sometimes are not appreciated for how connected they truly are.
1: Yes, they are. There's a number of ways of going at this. I think it's particularly, partly there's a negative I'm trying to overcome, which is that I think people say your calling in life is to be holy rather than to be happy, and sort of setting them up there's like a polarity there. And again, behind that, as you just said, there's a hint of the joy versus happiness distinction there as well, which is don't be shallow and trivial and flippant and just, and of course, I totally agree as a pastor, an evangelist, you'd want people to not pursue the shallow, trivial things of the world. You want them to pursue the deep resources of joy that are found in God and to pursue holiness, in which ultimately is where you will find your greatest joy. So I agree with that if you frame it that way. I just don't like the framing. I think the framing would be better to say you find deep holiness and deep happiness, joy in God, or you can find shallow, performative works righteousness, which isn't really a deep form of righteousness, holiness, and shallow performative pleasure, which isn't really deeply satisfying and has worn off the following morning or later that hour. And to pair them that way, to flip the axis in a way, so you've got the deep and the shallow at opposite ends of the spectrum rather than holiness and happiness. So I wanted to do that, but I also think it plays quite a big role. I write a chapter in the book on happiness and place and space, and basically try and think through a theological understanding of physical space as it relates to holiness and happiness in the Bible, using particularly the tabernacle and the temple.
0: Yes.
1: And I think when you do that, you realize the holiest place on earth is the happiest place on earth. It's in throughout the Bible. It is in Eden. It is in the tabernacle. It is in the temple. It is in the physical person of the Lord Jesus Christ. It is in the church. That what happens is this sort of, I think you might even have used this word earlier, the magnet, the idea of God's drawing us towards him. And so simultaneously, the temple system proclaims to those who use it and avail themselves of it, both, this is a place of deep and profound holiness because the being you're coming to is utterly other than you, and proclaims, and that's done through the sacrificial system, the veils, the distance, the process that you have to go through, the God, you know, God above the cherubim, but you only approach him once a year, all of those sorts of things. But it also proclaims deep happiness and deep joy by being festooned with Eden imagery everywhere and constantly these visions of rivers and water flowing from the throne and flowers and life and the almond tree that's budded and the life-giving words of the law which have been given to Israel, and there's bread in abundance and there's miracles cascading out from this place, and it's just filled with, you know, pomegranates and gourds and open flowers and gold and almost, and then there's, you know, sort of musicians leading everybody and corralling people towards worship. And I think the temple is designed in such a way as to make it obvious that this is the happiest place in the world, and it's the holiest place in the world. And the psalmists constantly sing songs about it and say, glorious things of you are spoken, O Zion, city of our God. All of my streams are found in you. This is the joy of the whole earth. This is the happiest place in the world. And they sing all these songs about it. And sometimes we sing those songs about it, but maybe somewhere there's a dissonance that we don't quite see the connection that this place of intense holiness is a place of intense happiness. And that's because ultimate holiness and ultimate happiness are both found in God. And so I think the invitation then to be holy is, in a manner of speaking, an invitation to be happy.
0: Yeah.
1: And our theology of place is one way in which we can help wrestle with that, I think.
0: Yeah. This was my favorite chapter in your book, personally.
1: Oh, great.
0: Well, and part of the reason was because without jumping to it too quickly, you made a very compelling and strong case across the entire canon of scripture that almost like the ring on the lens of a camera as you begin to turn it, you know, the picture begins take shape and get sharper and sharper and sharper, and then we finally come to the New Testament and we see Jesus in clear, defined, you know, beautiful a face we can recognize, and it's like the camera just comes into focus and suddenly the center and the epicenter of our experience of God and happiness and holiness suddenly becomes intensely personal, and there's a shift from place to person. And for me, that, yes, that was just like the lights went on, and I thought, oh, that's beautiful, that's compelling, and he's right. He convinced me.
1: Well, I'm so glad. I mean, if you just give me one psalm, so Psalm 65, just even one line in the psalm, but it's this wonderful praises due to you, O God, in Zion, and to you shall vows be performed, that psalm. And it says, blessed or Asher, flourishing, happy, is the one you choose and bring near to dwell in your courts. We shall be satisfied, which is that word, filled or sated or delighted or whatever, with the goodness of your house, the holiness of your temple. And that line alone, like, we are happy when we draw near to you. We flourish. We are made joyful. We are blessed when we draw near to you, and we will be satisfied or filled or sated with the goodness of your house and the holiness of your temple. So that's how Christians work. That obviously that's the temple we have to then transpose into New Testament,
0: yes,
1: context of the gathering of the people of God and the church. But that psalm's for us. That's the way God's people worship. We come along and we expect to be filled and to be delighted by the holiness of your temple, and because those two things go together. So I'm glad that was helpful.
0: Very. So let's talk about then, because this book that you wrote was not only well grounded theologically, which of course it was, but it also kind of gave you some handholds to grab onto and step on some practical things. So and I'm sure this is one of the things that people who are engaging you on this topic just want to know. Okay, well, I would love to experience some growth in my own life of a greater happiness in the Lord. How do I make some progress in that? What does it look like to pursue this, you know, in my own life?
1: Yeah. So, I mean, I hope for some that my book will help. I think with lots of ideas in there, not just ideas. I think some of it's like counsel or that I think could be helpful. I think if I start with the single most, it might be the sentence that has most influenced my Christian life, which is George Mueller in his diary says, I realized that my first great duty in the morning is to have my soul happy in the Lord.
0: Yeah.
1: And he was speaking quite literally. He elaborates it in a remarkable passage where he says, I actually need to have my soul happy in the Lord through reflection on his word and what it says to me, even before I pray. And if you know anything about George Mueller, you might not have heard of him, but I know you have, David, but even if people haven't done anything about him, like the first thing you hear about him is prayer, his faith for, you know, for what he was building, building orphanages. And he was an extraordinary man of prayer. But he said, even before I do that, I have to have my soul happy in the Lord, because if I don't, and this is a John Piper gloss, says, I have to have my soul happy in the Lord, because until I am, I'm no use to anybody, because I'm trying to fill up my heart with something else. So I actually have to prioritize joy in God. And when I say prioritize, I don't mean in the classic modern British American way, I've got 11 priorities today. I mean, you literally make it the first thing you do. But once you're up and dressed, that's what I do. And I think that now that to me has been quite a life-changing advice. And it then came with another piece of advice I heard from somebody who said, you need to find out what helps you get happy in God and make a discipline out of it. And those two things, like what I'm going to do, I'm going to start the day by having my soul happy in the Lord, and I'm going to find out what helps me do that and make a habit or a discipline out of it. And so then I found that's actually quite an important part of that's what my devotional life is, I think.
0: Mm-hmm.
1: My whatever we call it, our quiet times, or that's not always my favorite phrase, but you know, that thing we do where we set aside time. It might be very short. A mother's got, you know, multiple kids kicking off around the house, and you say, if I get 5 minutes, I've done well. And there might be others who say, no, I spend an hour. Like, I mean, all sorts of variants, but that's what I'm trying to do with that bit of the day. So I'm trying to prioritize my soul to be drawn. So that to me was really important advice. And then I think finding out the ways in which that happens in your life, and they will vary dramatically, the sorts of things people find. But trial and error helps us here a lot. How do you find you really, when you pray, your soul really rejoices in the Lord? How do you find it when you read your Bible? How do you find it when you, whatever, fasting, giving even, these other habits? What works? So there's some of that. I think understanding, and we touched on this a moment ago, that our temperament, I think, is important. There's a chapter in the book on this about how we think through who we are, the way we are made. Because I think that if you are a cheerful, a naturally temperamentally sunny person, certain things will work well for you, which if you were to then say, and this is therefore what a more melancholic temperament person should do, would make it worse for that person, because they then feel like they are being made to feel guilty for not feeling happier than they are, in addition to the fact that they don't feel as happy just because of the way they're wired. And I think that can be really hard, actually, for some people who have struggled with depression in a more serious fashion, or have obsessive behaviors and so on, and condition, which all of those things actually make it, you just go, you need to understand your own temperament. And some of us, just our baseline, our set point is higher or lower than others. And we mustn't feel that we're somehow failing by not being more upbeat than we are about other things. We just, our temperaments shape us in that way. And I talk quite a lot about how that works. And then I think there's quite a lot of the way we just form normal, the virtues of the Christian life are all happiness-inducing virtues. So the practice of growing in humility. Humility makes you happier. Humble people are happier.
0: Yes.
1: Because what you expect and what you think you are entitled to goes down. And grateful people are happier because what you realize you actually have goes up. And so what happens if you can sort of picture it as like, if you're on a scale of 1 to 10, if I think I deserve an 8 and what I think I've got is a 4, that gap of 4 points is grumbling.
0: Yep.
1: Is if what I think I deserve is a 2 and what I think I've got is a 7, that gap of 5 points is celebration. And therefore, humility actually increases our joy. Gratitude increases our joy. Love more than it. Love is the ultimate example, I think, of something that the more we love, the happier we are. But we need to realize that also the more we love, the more sadness we will often experience, because love is what makes us happy and it is what makes us sad. And if our job in life, what we're trying to do is to stave off or inoculate ourselves against sorrow, we will rob ourselves of the greatest opportunities for happiness and pleasure and joy as well. And therefore, happy people cry more. Blessed are those who mourn. You know, you're invested, because you love, you stake your joy in other people's in other people's good, in loving other people, in loving God. And therefore, you do suffer more and you lose more. But in the end, you gain far more as well. So, and those are a few examples I touch on, but I think they're quite tangible things, that some of them very ordinary everyday things and some of them much deeper character things, which over a lifetime, I think, lead to far greater joy. But we do need to understand who we are and kind of manage expectations based on some self-awareness as well, which so I'm trying to do both of those things in the book at the same time.
0: The book is Happiness, What It Is, Where to Find It, and How to Make It Last Forever by Andrew Wilson. And Andrew, thank you so much for spending time with us on Haven today.
1: It's been an absolute pleasure. Thank you.

0: Trust and Obey from Commons Worship. This is Haven Today. I'm David Wolin. You've been listening to pastor and author Andrew Wilson chatting with me about his brand new book titled Happiness, and I'd love to send you a copy. 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Again, haventoday.org. I'm David Wolin. Won't you come back again next time? We'll be keeping it all about Jesus. It's the great story here on Haven Today.
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0: For your walk with Jesus, I'm David Wolin with Haven Today, inviting you to anchor your day in God's Word. Ever heard the quote, "Preach the gospel at all times, when necessary, use words"? Often it's attributed to St. Francis of Assisi, but there are two problems. First, he never said it. Second, it's poor advice. The content of the gospel cannot be shared only by actions. Words are necessary. Paul wrote in Romans 10, "How can they believe in the one whom they have not heard? And how can they hear without someone preaching to them?" So don't play charades with the gospel. Open your mouth and proclaim that the Father sent the Son to die in the place of sinners, so that by faith in him they may have eternal life. That is the gospel. Get more encouragement for your walk with Jesus at haventoday.org.
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A warm welcome to our program, Prophecy for Today, where we study biblical prophecy and its application to our daily life. It's a wonderful day to worship God. I'm William Steves. Let's pray. Dear Heavenly Father, I praise you that I am named an heir of heaven by the adoption of the work of Christ. I praise you that Christ is not ashamed to call me his brother. I praise you that I am welcomed into your presence not as a rebel and an enemy, but as a child. Be exalted in my work and in this ministry today. In the name of Jesus Christ, the righteous one. Amen.

Maranatha, friends, the Lord is coming. Today's letter comes from Wisconsin. Our listener writes, "May God bless you richly as you go forward each day. I pray many souls will be saved for God's glory. We likewise pray for such a wonderful outcome. We are always blessed when we hear of listeners who are brought to Christ." Luke 12:11-12. "And when they bring you unto the synagogues, and unto magistrates, and powers, take ye no thought how, or what thing ye shall answer, or what ye shall say, for the Holy Ghost shall teach you in the same hour what ye ought to say." This promise is one of surpassing comfort, especially for those Christians in places where they face thorough persecution. The Lord never abandons his own. Jesus here promises his apostles that, when they face persecution, when they are drawn before courts and judges, facing prosecution for their faith, he will be with them, and he will give them the boldness, the confidence, and the words to answer for him. We see this fulfilled repeatedly in the book of Acts. In Acts 3 and 5, Peter and the apostles are twice brought before the Jewish council, and the apostles are filled with boldness as they stand for truth, even in the face of persecution. Later on, the Apostle Paul is confident to answer before Felix, Festus, and Agrippa. And he's even willing to appeal to Caesar so that he can stand before Caesar and speak the truth as well. The same should be true of us today. Even though we may face opposition to the truth of God, we must trust that the Lord will help us to stand firm in the truth of God. He will give us the answers we need in the time we need to stand firm on the Bible. We can trust the one who has called and sanctified us. You're listening to Prophecy for Today. I'm William Steves. The latest edition of the Gospel Standard is available upon request. 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Our mailing address is The People's Gospel Hour, Post Office Box 1660, Halifax, Nova Scotia, Canada, B3J3A1. And our United States address is The People's Gospel Hour, Post Office Box 55862, Boston, Massachusetts, 02205.

0: And now, the familiar voice of Pastor Perry F. Rockwood, who is at home with the Lord.
1: Shall we pray? Father in heaven, we're so thankful today for thy faithfulness to us. And truly, we can sing with joy that the Lord is faithful. The Lord's grace is sufficient, and he has given to us such a wonderful hope. I pray for each one listening in. I pray for those who are aged and sick and sorrowing and lonely. I pray for homes and marriages. I pray, Father, for the young people. I pray for those who are not saved, those who are religious but lost. Draw them unto thyself. I pray in Jesus' name. Amen. True Christianity is an all-out consecration to the Lord Jesus Christ. The Savior is not looking for men and women who will give their spare evenings to him, or their weekends, or their years of retirement. Our Lord is seeking those who will give him first place in their lives. He looks today as he has ever looked, not for crowds drifting aimlessly in his track, but for individual men and women whose undying allegiance will spring from their having recognized that he wants those who are prepared to follow the path of self-renunciation which he trod before them. Nothing less than unconditional surrender could ever be a fitting response to his sacrifice at Calvary, where he shed his blood for the remission of our sins. Love so amazing, so divine, could never be satisfied with less than our souls, our lives, and all. The Lord Jesus made demands on those who would be his disciples, demands that are all but overlooked in this day of luxury living. Too often, we look upon Christianity as an escape from hell and a guarantee of heaven. Beyond that, we feel that we have every right to enjoy the best that this life has to offer. We know that there are those strong verses on discipleship in the Bible, but we have difficulty reconciling them with our ideas of what Christianity should be. We can accept the fact that soldiers give their lives for patriotic reasons. We do not think it strange that communists give their lives for political reasons. But that blood, sweat, and tears should characterize the life of a follower of Christ somehow seems hard to grasp. And yet, the words of our Lord Jesus Christ are clear enough. Here are the terms of discipleship. First of all, a supreme love for Jesus Christ. Luke 14:26. If any man come to me, and hate not his father and mother and wife and children and brethren and sisters, yea, and his own life also, he cannot be disciple. This does not mean that we should ever have animosity or ill will in our hearts towards our relatives, but it does mean that our love to Christ should be so great that all other loves are hatred by comparison. Actually, the most difficult clause in this passage is the expression, yea, and his own life also. Self-love is one of the stubbornest hindrances to discipleship. Not until we are willing to lay down our lives for him are we in the place where he wants us. Secondly, discipleship means a denial of self. Matthew 16:24, if any man will come after me, let him deny himself. Denial of self is not the same as self-denial. Self-denial means foregoing certain foods, pleasures, or possessions. But denial of self means such complete submission to the Lordship of Christ that self has no rights or authority at all. It means that self is no longer on the throne. Yes, discipleship is a deliberate choosing of the cross. Matthew 16:24. If any man come after me, let him deny himself and take up his cross. The cross is not some physical infirmity or mental anguish. These things are common to all men. The cross is a pathway that is deliberately chosen. It is a path which, as so far as this world goes, is one of dishonor and reproach. The cross symbolizes the shame, persecution, and abuse which the world heaped upon the Son of God, and which the world will heap on all who choose to stand against the tide. Any believer can avoid the cross simply by being conformed to the world and the ways of the world. Yes, a life spent in following Christ is discipleship. Matthew 16:24, if any man come after me, let him deny himself and take up his cross and follow me. What characterized the life of Jesus? It was his obedience to the will of God. And friends, we need that obedience today. We need to deny ourselves to walk with the Lord, to let him be Lord of our lives. That's what it means to be a disciple of our Lord. And oh, it's such a blessing when we realize what the Lord has done for us, and that we're going to be with the Lord one day forever. How important it is, even right now, to consecrate our lives afresh to him. Of course, if you're not saved, the first requirement is that you receive Christ as your Savior, because you are a sinner and the wages of sin is death. You are separated from God. But Jesus Christ took your place. He

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2: The next time you sin against God, my friend, remember, it cost Almighty God, the only Son He had, it cost Him in order to free you, liberate you, redeem you, capture you, and bring you back from the law of sin and death. If you had been the only person whom God created on the face of this earth, you're the only one, none other but you, and you sinned against God, God would had to have sent His only begotten Son, Jesus Christ, just for you. Because, you see, there is no way for man to save himself.
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2: One thing we need to instruct our children is to ask that question. What is the wise thing to do? Not what is everybody else doing. What's the wisest thing to do? Well, in other words, what does God see? On the basis of His omniscience of knowing everything, omnipotence having all power, omnipresence being, He's in the middle of everything you're dealing with. The question is, what is the wisest thing to do?
1: You have a decision to make, and you have several options. Each one looks equally viable. How do you know which is the right choice? Welcome to In Touch, the teaching ministry of Dr. Charles Stanley. Today's lesson from the New Testament book of James will help you see whether you're currently living wisely or foolishly as you learn how to develop the skill of good decision making. Let's listen in to Dr. Stanley's message.
2: What place does God have in your decision making process? Before you make any decision, you should always ask this question. Is this the wisest thing to do? There's always an answer. Is this the wisest thing to do? Whether it's marriage, or whether it's something financial, or health, or whatever it might be, is this the wisest thing to do? That's always the right question. Whether it's major or minor, is this the wisest thing to do? Somebody says, well, I don't know what wisdom is. We'll come into that. But living wisely is the best life. Wisdom is a gift from God. Living unwisely is a very expensive lifestyle to every aspect of our life. Now, I want you to think about this for a moment. There are two different kinds of wisdom. There's the wisdom of God, and there's the wisdom that comes through man's thinking. And I want you to turn, if you will, to James. Over to James, and I want you to look at this passage here in James. People who live in foolishly, and what they're doing, here's what they do. And many people would be happy to have, listen, to have position, intellect, talent, and possessions. Well, if I have a high position, I think I'm smart, and I think I'm talented, and I have plenty of money, what else do you need in life? Well, let me ask you a question. If you have all four of those, and you are recognized with all four of those, is it going to get you to heaven? No. Is it going to give you peace in your heart? No. You see, the wisdom of the world, this is the wisdom of the world. This is what causes people to be arrogant. I can handle it. And they look at their possessions, their talent, their skills, their intellect, and all of this, and they think, well, I can handle anything life throws. No, they can't. But that's the foolish way to live. That's the unwise.

0: way. And so when James speaks here in this third chapter, in verse 13, he asked this question, and similar to what Paul asked. Who among you is wise and understanding? Let him show by his good behavior his deeds in the gentleness of wisdom. But if you have bitter jealousy and selfish ambition in your heart, do not be arrogant and so lie against the truth. This wisdom is not that which comes down from above, but is earthly, natural, and demonic. Now, I want you to think about this for a moment. He says it is earthy, natural, and demonic. Now, what does he mean by that? Here it means by earthy, that it's limited to what man can do. It's limited to man's reasoning and his thinking and his attempts and his accomplishments in life. That's how limited that is. Well, how smart is man today? We might be able to invent things and go to the moon and this, that, and other, but can't get along with each other. And so we can think about all the things that man's wisdom and his knowledge and understanding without God can create. Can't do anything without God. It's earthy. So that's one part of wisdom. And then secondly, he says, it is natural. That is, we all have a naturalness in us. And that is, that part of us that does not want to obey God. That part of us that is subject to temptation. That part of us that desires our will and our way. You may not yield to it, but all of us have that naturalness in us. Some people call it a sin nature. Call it what you want to, but all of us have it. And so he says, those who are walking unwisely, their wisdom is earthy, doesn't get anywhere. And secondly, it's natural, it's sensual. It relates to the fallen nature. And if you recall in 1 Corinthians chapter 2, verse 14, he says, but a natural man doesn't accept the things of the Spirit of God. They're foolishness to him, and he cannot understand them because they're spiritually appraised. So you get in a discussion with somebody who doesn't believe what you believe about the Lord Jesus Christ, the God of holy things, and you know what? We say, well, why can't you believe that? And you know why they can't? Because God said they couldn't. Apart from the Spirit of God, they will not be able to understand the things of God. And so maybe you may be one of those persons and you're listening to this message and you're saying, well, I don't believe all that. You know why you don't believe it? If you're just putting everything on your knowledge and your wisdom and your basis, he says, this is a description of wisdom without God. That is man's knowledge. It's earthy. It's very limited. Secondly, it's sensual. That is, as he says, it's natural. And that is, it's corrupt. But then he says, for example, listen to this, it's demonic. Its root is found in Satan himself. So go back to Genesis chapter 3. Everything was absolutely perfect. And Satan convinced Eve. She believed a lie. And look at the consequences. The many people today, you may be one of them, you've listened to the devil's lie. You've listened to him say to you, you don't need God. Those church people are weak. You can handle it. You're smart enough to handle it. You got position, you got money, you got intellect, you got talent. You don't need that religious stuff at all. Mark it down. That is the voice of the devil. The Word of God says it is demonic. It deals with your naturalness and that earthiness a part of you. And if you listen to Satan's lies, he's always going to tell you, well, this is the easy way. The issue is this. What's the wise way? What is the wisest thing to do? When your children come to you and they ask you, well, what should I do about this, that, and the other? What do you say to them? Well, let me think about it. Or do you say to them, no, or why not? Because I said so. Or why don't you say to them, I've been thinking about that. And my conclusion is, it's not the wisest thing to do. One thing we need to instruct our children in is to ask that question. What is the wise thing to do? Not what is everybody else doing. What's the wisest thing to do? Well, in other words, what does God see? On the basis of his omniscience of knowing everything, omnipotence having all power, omnipresence being, he's in the middle of everything you're dealing with. The question is, what is the wisest thing to do? Now, here's why you shouldn't be asking everybody you know. Because, first of all, you get a lot of different opinions. Then you're right back where you started, only more frustrated, more confused. God is going to always tell you exactly what you need to hear, because he's going to be honest with us about everything. And I think about, made a lot of decisions after all these years, and some of them I've made, if I'd go back, I'd do it a little differently, but we were trying to find a house in Atlanta when I first moved here. Couldn't find a house anywhere. And finally found one that was sort of okay. And it was not like me to finally say okay on something like that, but I did. But the Lord, in his wisdom, believe me, it's his wisdom, I put in the contract, if there's any water in the basement, I wouldn't take the house. That night it rained. It rained so much that there was a foot of water in the basement of that house the next day. So I canceled it. And so I think, God, what are you up to? That very week, my wife found the exact house we were looking for. Now, I didn't wait for God. I didn't say, what's the wisest thing to do? I don't think this is the right one. Then don't buy it. But I did anyway. But then the Lord redeemed me from that. So then I was in the process of buying an automobile. I'd been hit from behind and knocked me about 30-some feet down the road. And I waited for months to buy a car. And so I finally thought I'd be very modest about what I was going to drive and so forth. So I kept looking around, and you know, you get to buy a car, you just go, oh, what am I going to do? So I finally found one I thought would be a pretty nice car and not too much. I'm sitting in it, and I drove it 3 times. Well, that should have told me something, but it didn't. And so I'm sitting there, and the fellow walks up and says, well, what do you think? So I'm thinking about it. I'm sitting there, I can still remember the color. I can still remember the dashboard after all these years. And I'm thinking, what should I do? It's like God said to me, listen to this. Do you want this, or do you want my best? I thought that was pretty good. Do you want this, or do you want my best? I said, God, I want your best. The fellow came up and asked me what I thought. I told him, you're not going to understand what I'm thinking about. But here's an illustration. A couple of months or so later, I don't know the exact time, I was going to a meeting with this gentleman, and he said, why don't you buy your car? I said, God hadn't given me any peace about buying one for some reason. And he said, what kind would you buy if you wanted one? I said, well, and God is my witness, I never even thought of it. I said, well, I'd have one just like this. 3 days later, he sent me a check to buy an automobile just like his. Now, let's put it this way. Here's the issue. The car he gave me the money to buy was way out of the category of the one I was going to buy. What am I saying? I'm saying this. He always has the best. And the best isn't always the most expensive, but it's the best for you. He always has the best for us. And it is foolish for us to approach it any other way. So listen to what he says here. He says, it's earthy, limited, our knowledge. It's natural, worldly wisdom is natural. It's got the unholy mixed up in it. And thirdly, it's demonic. It's from the devil. Now, if you can remember that we're talking about the devil that deceived Eve is still at work, and he'll work in your life if you open the door. Well, let me see what other folks are doing. That's not the issue. Is God, what is the wisest thing to do? And all of us have come to very difficult decisions in life that I don't know what you ask, but that's the right question. What is the wisest thing to do? Listen, sometimes the wisest thing for you to do, nobody will agree with it. But you know what? Remember, all their knowledge together can't equal the wisdom of God. Listen, you can't ever go wrong. You cannot ever go wrong obeying God. Never. Never. So just because you don't understand it doesn't mean that it's not right. The wisdom of God, who has all wisdom, knows all things about all people. And I could just stand the rest of the afternoon telling you, giving you examples that flipped to my mind about times that I've obeyed God and times I haven't. And it all goes back to what is the wisest thing to do. Now, can you tell me a better question than that? Not really. Because therein is Almighty God. And so what he does, he shows us here in this passage of Scripture in James. Here's the difference. Look at this. In this third chapter, he says, verse 13, "Who among you is wise and understanding? Let him show by his good behavior his deeds and his gentleness and wisdom. But if you have bitter jealousy, selfish ambition in your heart, do not be arrogant and lie against the truth." Look at this. This is a group of people who think they're wise. "This wisdom is not that which comes down from above, but is earthly, natural, and demonic." And you and I live around people, probably at some point or another, and work around them. That's true of them. They think they have the right answer. They leave God out of it. And in their arrogance, they try to prove to you why they're right. Now, they may have position and talent and skill and intellect, and they may have all that. Does that make them wiser than you? No. They may be smart in many areas, but when you leave God out of your life, you're not smart at all. That's just demonic. And that falls in the category of living your life earthy, natural, and demonic. Look at that, jealousy, self-ambition. And if you'll notice here on down a little bit further, he says, "But the wisdom that's from above is first," listen to this, "pure." Look at that. God's wisdom is pure. That means it is absolutely perfect. Do you get that? It is absolutely perfect wisdom. It's pure and peaceable. His wisdom will bring you peace. Gentle. There's nothing harsh about it. Reasonable. Listen, from God's viewpoint, full of mercy and good fruits, unwavering without hypocrisy. That's the wisdom of God. Listen, would you not agree that it's foolish to choose something else? Look at that passage. The wisdom from above, that's God's wisdom, pure, peaceable, gentle, reasonable, full of mercy, good fruits, unwavering, without hypocrisy. That's the kind of life I want to live. Amen? Now, what did he say up here? Jealousy, selfish ambition, disorder, and every evil thing. Only two choices in life. You can choose to live wisely, or you can choose to live unwisely. And may I say this? You've already made that choice. Wherever you are, you're walking in the pathway of the wise, or you're walking in the pathway of the unwise. Change paths if you're walking unwisely. Listen, you're not smart enough. You may think you are, but you're not. You're not smart enough to outsmart God. You're not intellectual enough to know more than God. You don't know your future. God does. You don't know the future of those that you influence, but God does. Apart from Almighty God, through the saving person of Jesus Christ, who forgives us of our sin, cleanses us of our sin, writes our name in the Lamb's Book of Life, has a will for us, and lives presently within us through His Holy Spirit, He will give us wisdom in every single decision we make in life. There is no other way to live. Now, if I were 30 years of age, you could say, "What do you know about it?" I'll be able to tell you that when I'm 100. You know why? Because it doesn't change. That's who God is. You can trust Him. He's not going to change on you about anything. You have two choices. Live out your life wisely, living obediently before Him, living in wisdom, or you can live foolishly, convince a lot of people, do a lot of things, go a lot of places, have a lot of stuff. Then you're going to die. And my friend, when the last seconds of your life come, you're going to wish you had listened. The most tragic thing you can do is die without Christ. You know why? Because the consequences are eternal. May not have a lot of stuff, may not have any degrees behind your name, may not have any notoriety. Most people never know your name's not in the newspaper, TV, and all that stuff. But you live for God. You've walked obediently before Him. You see, God's values not the same as man's. What he thinks is absolutely awesome is not what the world thinks. So you make up your mind. You gonna live wisely, or you gonna live foolishly? You'll be wise if you choose Christ and his way of life. And that's my prayer for you. Father, how grateful we are that you've made it simple. And knowing that you loved us enough to send Jesus to die for us and pay our sin debt in full, you must have an awesome love for us. And so we want to be obedient to you, because we're the ones who end up profiting from that in so many ways. And I pray that every person who listens to this message will think honestly, and realize that they've only heard the truth. It is appointed unto man once to die, and after this the judgment. But all sin can be forgiven by asking and believing and trusting. We love you, dear Father. We thank you for the awesome gift of your grace toward all of us, in Jesus' name. Amen.
1: 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When making decisions, consequences always need to be factored in. That's coming up in today's moment with Charles Stanley.
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2: For if you cry for discernment, lift your voice for understanding. 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
1: Learning to listen to God is an essential part of following His will. He speaks to His children through Scripture. The Bible is a rich revelation of who God is, His character, His promises, and His purposes. It's an invaluable source that can help Christians discover what He's like and develop trust in Him. As we take in His Word, we can listen for the ways He might be directing us to apply it. God designed prayer to be a conversation, not a monologue. When we bring our heart to Him, we should linger, making space for Him to speak into our stillness. Circumstances. Throughout Scripture, the Lord revealed His ways to men and women through their circumstances, and He hasn't stopped. Situations change, but our God does not. Others. Pastors, friends, and mentors can all speak truth into our life. The Lord places believers in community so they can be encouraged, challenged, and helped. In order to reach His children, God uses all four of these avenues, often working through two or more simultaneously. Our part is to stay attentive, always remembering that a message from the Lord will agree with His Word. What might He be saying to you today?
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10: What's the single most important element in decision-making? Well, with a reminder for believers, here's a moment with Charles Stanley.
0: Would you say that the decisions that you're making are wise or unwise? I think about people who never consider the will of God for their life. They make decisions based on what they want, how they feel, what makes them feel good, or what other people think, and never asking, what's the will of the Father? Unwise. Unwise decision. And we could go through life thinking about all the decisions that people make. For example, they stack up credit on their credit cards to the point that they know they can't make the payments. Why do they do that? Unwise decisions. People make unwise decisions because they leave out the most important thing in their life, and that is the wisdom of Almighty God. And so they just operate on the basis of how they feel, what comes natural, what do other people think, what do I want, what do I desire. And so if you make decisions based on those things, you'll make unwise decisions. And what we forget is this: every unwise decision, whether it's major or maybe not so major, it has consequences. And we live in a time when people do not want to think about consequences. They just want to think about the here and now, what I want, what makes me feel good, and so forth. What about the consequences? Consequences are there, and God tells us all through the Scripture. He shows us in the lives of people. He gives us the principle, there are consequences to unwise decisions in our life. He started off showing us that in the Garden of Eden. We are still all suffering from those decisions in the garden. Let me ask you this. Have you made a decision recently that you have already seen that it was unwise because the consequences have come so quickly into your life? Or are you thinking about decisions that you've made, or rather major decisions, and you're thinking, well, I'm not sure about the consequences? You want to be sure about the consequences? What place does God have in your decision-making process? Are you going to live it on your own, or are you going to be wise enough to seek the wisdom of God before you make any decision?
10: God's wisdom is available to those who trust in His Son, Jesus Christ. 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

0: God knows the way that I take. He knows the truth. He, my justifier, he and I are on speaking terms. I trust him. I believe in him. He knows the way I take. After the trial is over, I will come forth as gold.
1: When the pain won't lift, when every day hurts a little more than the last, it's hard to keep trusting a God you can't see. Maybe you've been there. Maybe you're there right now. Today on Insight for Living, Chuck Swindoll returns to the story of Job, a man who lost nearly everything, yet held fast to his faith through the darkness. Chuck shows us how Job could be brutally honest with God and still trust him completely. It's a message about grace under pressure, and we begin with prayer.

0: We have sung of your great names and the names of your Son, our Father, and even some names of the Spirit who works within us and fills us with power and encouragement. And today we speak to you through Christ, not because of our deserving to do so, but because of him who has opened the way to you through his blood. Thank you sincerely, our Father, for the cross, where we first saw the light and the burden of our hearts rolled away. And we still walk with you by faith. We still seek you by faith. We still long to please you and to honor your name and to represent you correctly and fairly and appealingly to those who have never known that you are approachable or forgiving or full of compassion and love. And now this morning, Father, I pray that you will speak to us from this ancient book in ways that will make sense to us in the 21st century. Thank you for preserving the Word of God. Thank you for giving us a book from which we can sing the songs of the faithful. Thank you now for the privilege of giving. We do so with gratitude for our occupation, for health in being able to work, and for the ability to serve you in places outside these walls. Be glorified in the gifts we give, in the sermon that is preached, and in our response to all of this. Through Christ, I pray. And everyone said, Amen.
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0: There is no finer example of grace under pressure than this man whose book bears his name. Job has been, well, he suffered the loss of bankruptcy, the death of his 10 children. That's grieved him. The attacks of his friends who were once close to him, and the disease that ravaged him on top of all that, with the fever and the swelling and the sleepless nights and the dreadful days. And you rarely see Job losing it. If anything, at his worst, he simply says to the Lord, I am at a loss to know what's happening or why. What is being said isn't true, and what you're doing I cannot explain, but all I can do is trust you. The first cycle is over. Eliphaz, Bildad, and Zophar swung at him and often hit him. The second cycle is over. Eliphaz, Bildad, Zophar once again took him on. He answered each one, usually with great wisdom. Now we're back to the third cycle. And we're not surprised to read that old name again, Eliphaz the Temanite, responded. He makes three accusations against Job in chapter 22. Verses 1 to 11, you're a sinner. Verses 12 to 20, you have hidden your sin, so you're a hypocrite. Verse 21 to the end of the chapter, chapter 22, verse 30, you're in need of repentance. I mean, the gall it took for him to stand there and say that to a man who is literally fevered with these boils that are all over him and racked with grief over the loss of his family and his home and his business. But he says it straight, verse 5 of chapter 22, Eliphaz accuses, is not your wickedness great and your iniquities without end? Why would he say that? Look at the condition you're in. Nobody loses everything, including family and business and home and health, without being guilty of sin. You must be a terrible sinner in light of all that you've lost. Correct observation, he's lost everything. Wrong conclusion, it wasn't because he was sinful. But Job doesn't answer. Remember, this is grace under pressure. Job's character was so pure before all of the trouble started that the devil picked him out as the one he wanted to pick on. And the Lord allowed it, knowing that Job's character would be able to withstand it. The antithesis is true, the opposite of what he's being accused of. The critic didn't know his facts. And by the way, how could he have known them? He hasn't even been on the scene. He only showed up after the sickness occurred. He invites Job to look back. Is not God in the height of heaven? Look also at the distant stars, how high they are. First he says, look up. Look up, Job. You say, what does God know? Can he judge through the thick darkness? Clouds are a hiding place for him so that he cannot see. He walks on the vault of heaven. Would you keep to the ancient path which wicked men have trod? Look back now, Job. Look back and see what other men have done. You're doing just what they have done. They were snatched away before their time, whose foundations were washed away by a river. They said to God, depart from us, and what can the Almighty do to them? That's what you're doing, Job. So Eliphaz is telling him off. Tough criticism. It's hard enough to be told you're a sinner, but to be told on top of that you're a hypocrite, it's a low blow. It's hard to show grace under pressure at a time like that. Our God despises hypocrisy. But the fact is, Job is not guilty of it. Well, Eliphaz decides he needs to preach an evangelistic sermon to Job, and maybe he will get saved. And so in verses 21 to 30, he delivers an excellent evangelistic sermon. Only problem, Job's already saved. Look at verse 21. Yield now and be at peace with him. Thereby good will come to you. Please receive instruction from God's mouth and establish his words in your heart. He has done that. If you return to the Almighty, he doesn't need to. You will be restored if you remove unrighteousness far from your tent. He's already done that. And place your gold in the dust. Verse 25, then the Almighty will be your gold and choice silver to you. Then you will delight in the Almighty and lift up your face to God. He's going on and on and on with this message, and Job just patiently sits there. Let me ask you a hard question. Would you have sat there and let all that be said without interrupting? I mean, wouldn't you at least a time or two say, wait a minute, before you go any further, prove that. Where are my witnesses, or where are your witnesses that say I'm guilty of that? Prove it. And he doesn't do that. Grace under pressure. Job, by the way, in chapter 23 and 24, never once answers Eliphaz. He talks to and about the Lord, but he doesn't once address Eliphaz. I think that's pretty significant. After all, Eliphaz is not going to justify him. The Lord will. So after you take the blast, whether it's at work or in some other place, and you finally get home and you get a quiet place, go to the Lord and talk to him and say, Lord, you know the truth. If any part of that is true, reveal that to me, but I don't believe it is. And in light of that, these are the things I request. Now we get to chapter 23 and chapter 24. You get three very calm responses and very vulnerable responses from Job. Verses 1 to 12, Job answers, I am unable to locate the presence of God, but I trust him. I am unable to locate the presence of God, but I trust you, Lord. That's grace under pressure. Follow along with me. Then Job replied, verse 3, oh, that I knew where I might find him, that I might come to his seat. It's the courtroom he has in mind. I wish I knew the bench that he sat on. I wish I knew where I could locate him somewhere on this earth that I could get to him. I would bring my case before him, verse 4 says. And I would fill my mouth with arguments. I would learn the words which he would answer. I wouldn't argue with him. I would learn from him. I would perceive what he would say to me. Would he contend with me by the greatness of his power? No. Surely he would pay attention to me. You know, one of the great things about our God, when you come to him as you are, you never hear him say, "Shame on you." People say that. God hears your confession and he is quick to respond, "I forgive you. I love you. I understand you. I commend you for facing the truth." Would he contend with me by the greatness of his power? No. He would pay attention to me. In fact, there the upright would reason with him, and I would be delivered forever from my judge. One of the things we can learn from our God is that when people come with their confession, there is one appropriate response. Three words: "I forgive you." That's the response. They don't need reminders of other bad things that they have done. They don't need to be put on the spot or shamed because they failed. They need forgiveness. He says, would he contend with me? He would not contend with me, even though he's much more powerful. He would pay attention to me. I could reason with him and I would be delivered forever from my judge. But I can't find him. I go forward, verse 8, he's not there. I turn around and I go back and I cannot perceive him. When he acts on the left, I cannot behold him. And when he turns to the right, I cannot see him. You ever been there? Just keep it to yourself for a minute, okay? If we all answered, it would be one rousing yes. Sometime in vain you search for some visible evidence of the living God. Wouldn't it be great to wake up in the middle of the night and peek out the window and see a little skywriting? "Dear Chuck, I hear you. I'm in charge. Love, God." But that's not the way it works. I would love for that to happen. I'd love to get into my vehicle after a hard day at work and turn the radio on and have God say, "Before you listen to this station, I want to talk to you for a few minutes." What's that dial? Where is he on that dial? I would turn and... We'd love to have something tangible, something present. But we don't. It's a matter of faith. It's like the tragedy that struck this family of one child. The mother died early in the child's life, and the father and the daughter were left with the memory of this wonderful mother and the grief and the sorrow. And the night after the funeral of that day, he put his daughter to bed, and his heart just went out to her, and he decided that he would take a cot in there and put the cot by the daughter's bed. In the middle of the night, he heard her crying, and he called her name, and she said, "Daddy, it's so hard." She said, I just miss her so much." And he reached over and took her hand. She said, "Oh, that's so much better." And she put her hand over on his shoulder and on his chest. And he said, "You know, sweetheart, we have the Lord." She said, "I know it, but I just need someone with skin on. I just need someone to touch." If you live alone, you sometimes feel that. If you have been left alone because of a broken relationship, and you now find yourself where you once had companionship, but now it's just you, You must awaken sometime in the night and think, I wish I could find him there. I wish I could just reach out and touch him or hear his words. How reassuring that would be. This is a great man. This isn't some immature, fly-by-night, brand new Christian. This is a mature saint of God. Oh, that I could know where he is. But I cannot see him, behold him, or perceive him. Some of the greatest verses in all the Bible are verses 10, 11, and 12 of Job 23. I committed them to memory back when I was in my young 20s, and I have called them to mind perhaps more than any other passage of Scripture. I commend to you the memorizing of Job 23, 10 through 12. I'm serious. I've got them marked out in my Bible. I got a ruler and I marked around 23, 10 through 12. He knows the way that I take. Look at the verse. When he, that's God, has tried me, I shall come forth as gold. My foot has held his steps. His way have I kept and not declined. Neither have I turned back from the command of his lips. I love this word. I have esteemed, I have treasured, I have prized the words of his mouth more than my necessary food. I'm unable to locate the presence of God, but I trust him. Eliphaz, Bildad, Zophar, and later Elihu, you can say whatever you wish against me. God knows the way that I take. He knows the truth. He, my justifier, he and I are on speaking terms. I trust him. I believe in him. He knows the way I take. After the trial is over, I will come forth as gold. You can count on that, saints. When the trial has passed, you will be deeper and richer for it. I want you to allow those words to burn their way into your brain so deeply that they become like a divine filter for everything that happens in your life from now on. Everything. God knows the way that we take. One of the heretical ideas of these current days is the openness of God. Open theism is what it is called. As though God is still learning as he watches us respond to situations. In other words, omniscience is not really omniscience. It's kind of a learning knowledge. But the God of the Bible, I am convinced, and verses like this say that, the God of the Bible knows the way we take. Your need, verse 11, and mine, is to have our feet hold fast to his path, to keep his way and not turn aside, not depart from the command of his lips. You say, well, I thought we couldn't see him. What do you mean his lips? His word. It's as if God is speaking. When you open his book, his word teaches you, instructs you, counsels you, comforts you, reproves you, directs your steps. I have not departed from the command of his lips. And look at the last line. I have treasured. The word means to esteem, to value the words of his mouth more than steak and potatoes, more than salad and dessert, more than the most delicious and delectable meal the finest chef in the country can provide. I have treasured the words of his mouth more than what I have for lunch, or what I'm served, or what I serve myself for supper. I treasure his words more than anything that even keeps me alive. That's the value I place on what he has said. Grace under pressure. That's why he could keep from answering Eliphaz or slugging him. That's how Job could restrain himself when he's being falsely accused. He knows that God knows the way he takes. God knows his heart. And he trusts God. Now, the second statement Job makes, which is the balance of this chapter, 13 through 17, I'm unable to understand the plan of God. Now, get that along with the first one, and you'll have a nice balance. I'm unable to locate the presence of God, but I trust Him. Now, the second is, I am unable to understand the plan of God, but I trust Him. Same ending, but it's another subject. His plan is unfolding, and I'm not able to understand it. In fact, he says he's unique in verse 13. God is unique. Who can turn him? What his soul desires, that he does. That's a very important statement. What his soul desires, that he does. God does not say to you some night, hey, Frank, what do you say I try this on you? How would that be? Don't wait for that to happen. He doesn't give you a call and say, Shirley, hi, this is God. I'm thinking about trying such and such tomorrow. See if you'll step up. So what do you think about that? It ain't going to happen. If you get calls like that, contact one of our counselors. He is unique. Who can turn him? What his soul desires, that he does. He doesn't ask permission. He doesn't tell you ahead of time. He doesn't explain why it's so hard. He doesn't let you know how it's going to come out. He doesn't tell you why it goes on and on and on and on and on, and most of it is unfair. He doesn't tell you how long it's going to last. He doesn't tell you when it's going to end. You trust him. You trust him. You wait. You serve him. You keep your feet on his paths. You treasure his words. And whatever God desires, that is what he does. And you trust him. You can't understand it. And don't call me, because I can't explain it either. I got my own stuff. You call me, I'll probably say, while you're on the line, I've got several things I want to ask you. And to make matters even more complicated, verse 14, he performs what is appointed for me. There's a uniqueness there. Nobody else was Job, and Job had what was appointed for Job, and that became his life and lifestyle. Just as he is performing what is appointed for you, and don't get your hopes up, many such decrees are with him. You've got a whole bunch of them waiting to implement once you get through this one. Isn't that fun? Therefore, I would be dismayed at his presence when I consider I am terrified of him. That's great, great vulnerability. Just say it. It's okay. I think the Lord would love to hear us say that on occasion. You frighten me. I heard about one of the Puritans who was so exasperated, the Lord was taking so much time, he went into his study, closed the door, and he said, God, hurry up. You're so slow. You frighten, you terrify me. How long is this going to go on? You can do that. God will understand. He's not going to go zap and you're gone. It's not like that. And Job is just as honest with him as he can possibly be. It was dark inside there. And it wasn't getting any lighter, and every day that passed, it just hurt more.
1: Even in the darkness, even when God seems silent and slow, you can be honest with Him. You can tell Him you're frightened, that the waiting is almost more than you can bear, and still trust Him. That's the faith Job discovered, and it's the faith that God wants to grow in you. 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I'm Bill Meyer. 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
1: At the conclusion of Romans chapter 8, the Apostle Paul declares to us a list of things that are trials and difficulties, things that would otherwise crush the believer. But he says, in all these things we overwhelmingly conquer through him who loved us. And then at the very conclusion of the chapter, he says that there is absolutely nothing that will be able to separate us from the love of God, which is in Christ Jesus our Lord. Heidi Taves comes to sing about the glorious love of God.

The Bible has the answer. We take questions and we go to the scriptures in order to there find the answers of what God has to say to us from His holy word, the Bible. Question number one. Through my life, I have said and done things for which I cringe whenever I think of them. They haunt my

memory. How do I deal with all of this? I would direct you to the Apostle Paul, who, previous to coming to faith in Christ, was not simply a, you might say, run-of-the-mill unbeliever. He was an aggressive accuser and destroyer, or one who sought to destroy the Church of Jesus Christ. He was an aggressive persecutor of the Christians there in the first century. And if anyone had things and words that he would regret, it was the Apostle Paul. He writes to the church in Philippi, Philippians chapter 3 and verses 12 to 14. He says, "Not that I have already obtained it or have already become perfect, but I press on." He realizes that God has done a great work in his heart and in his life all round about him, but he realizes that there is still more that God is in the process of doing for him. Not in process of salvation, but in process of sanctification, in bringing him to a perfect and a mature man. So he says, "I press on so that I may lay hold of that for which I was laid hold of by Christ Jesus." He says, "Brethren, I do not regard myself as having laid hold of it yet, but one thing I do, forgetting what lies behind." Oh, he had lots to set aside, and that it might not bog him down and hold him down. He says, "Forgetting what lies behind and reaching forward to what lies ahead, I press on toward the goal for the prize of the upward call of God in Christ Jesus." The Apostle Paul says, "I press on." If you look back, and if you allow the devil to bring things up and say, "Hey, look at this." One man said, "When the devil reminds you of your past, remind him of his future." When the devil reminds you of your past, remind him of his future. "I press on," the Apostle Paul said. In Genesis chapter 50 and verse 20, the brothers of Joseph, after their father Jacob passed away, Joseph's brothers, they think, hey, you know, we did some pretty nasty things to Joseph. What if now that dad is gone, he takes advantage of this situation in order to, and they come and they bow before him. And Joseph, he says in verse 20, "As for you, you meant evil against me, but God meant it for good in order to bring about this present result, to preserve many people alive." Oh, God is able to take that, even the foolish things that we said and that we did, and he is able in his grace to cause it to praise his name. And here, this is where our faith needs to go deep. We need to rely heavily upon the goodness of God, upon the keeping power of God, upon the directing of God of our lives, that he is able to take all of that garbage, all of that stuff, and that he is able to work something good in praise of his name. Just rely upon that and say, "Lord, all of that stuff, I give it to you." And by faith, just leave it with him, knowing that he is a prayer-answering God and that he is able to take junk and to bring about diamonds out of it. Question number two. Whatever happened to Jesus 70, or some Bible translations say 72, whatever happened to those various other disciples that we read about in Luke chapter 10. I take you to Luke chapter 10, and especially verse 1, and then verse 17 once again.
Verse 1 reads, "Now after this, the Lord," that is Jesus, of course, "appointed 70 others," and again, some Bible translations say 72, but 70, 72 others, "and sent them in pairs ahead of him to every city and place where he himself was going to come." And they go out, and then they come back, and the report is given in verse 17. "The 70 returned with joy, saying, 'Lord, even the demons are subject to us in your name.'" We simply do not know who these were. None of them were named, not like the 12 disciples of Jesus, who are enumerated on a few occasions. Here we have ones who are simply unnamed, and we do not have any follow-up. Interesting that it is only Luke of the Synoptic Gospels, Matthew, Mark, and Luke, that mention anything about this, and John also does not mention these 70. However, perhaps when we go to Acts chapter 1 and verse 23, where they are selecting a successor to Judas, and two men are put forward. One is Joseph, called Barsabbas, also called Justus. He had three different names. And we also have Matthias. Both of them are put forward possibly to take the place of Judas in order that there be a complete witness of 12 men to the resurrection. And Matthias is selected. Another interesting comment is given in John chapter 6 and verses 60 and following. Jesus, he was preaching and teaching. "Many of his disciples, when they heard this, said, 'This is a difficult statement. Who can listen to it?'" And then in verse 66, "As a result of this, many of his disciples withdrew and were not walking with him anymore." They pulled back. But the 12, they held with him, and they were there right up to the conclusion. And so it was not the 12, it was these others who drew back, even though some of them had been very active in ministry and Jesus had sent them out, but they drew back and fell away. In glory, we'll know better, we'll know the complete account, but for now, we do not know exactly what took place to those other 70. Thank you for these questions. If you have a question, send it to us. Our mailing address is Faith to Live By, Box 426, Winnipeg, Manitoba, R3C2H6. Ruth and Matt now come singing Nothing Between, and that is followed by the full group Look For Me Around the Throne.

I'm Jim Barber, and I am so pleased to tell you of Praise to the Lord, a brand new recording of 13 gospel songs by the Faith to Live By musicians. Included in this set of 13 songs are well-known favorites, such as A New Name in Glory, His Eye is on the Sparrow, Oh, Worship the King, Take the Name of Jesus with You, Wonderful Grace of Jesus, and of course the title song, Praise to the Lord the Almighty, as well as 7 other songs of rich blessing. 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On that same website, the 13 audio files for this set of songs, as well as many other previous recording projects, are available for free download. It is our prayer that all of these recordings will be a means of the Lord's blessing and encouragement far

0: in Luke chapter 9 and verse 46, we read that an argument started among the disciples as to which of them might be the greatest. Here we have an amazing thing taking place. Jesus, earlier in this same chapter, Luke 9, has been transfigured upon the Mount of Transfiguration, and his glory was radiant. And then he comes down, he works a miracle which none of the disciples were able to effect, and at the conclusion, as people are marveling, they're amazed at what Jesus is doing, he says to his disciples, let these things sink into your ears, that the Son of Man is going to be handed into the, turned over into the hands of men. And on the end of that, we have Luke declaring to us that the disciples, they didn't get what Jesus was trying to say to them, and they were afraid to ask him. And immediately following, Luke records for us this contrast. We have the greatness of God, the surpassing glory and majesty of God, which has been demonstrated in all that Jesus has spoken and done. And now, to show the pettiness of man, and I would not cast stones at the disciples, for it's me and it's all of us around today as well. How petty we can be, how small we can be, when majesty and greatness, the glory of God, is immediately before us. The disciples are bickering and they're arguing. I'm sure that each of them put forward various reasons. Peter, he might say, well, look, I'm regularly up close to Jesus. Matthew, he might say, look, I have managerial skill. I was a tax collector. And others, in various ways, they would step forward with theirs. But there was this argument, which of them might be the greatest? But Jesus, knowing what they were thinking in their heart, they didn't come to Jesus and they didn't include him in this. This was something that was going on, you might say, in the back of the bus. It was something that was taking place when they thought Jesus was out of earshot. Jesus, knowing what they were thinking in their heart, took a child and stood him by his side. And he wanted this child to be an object lesson to these men, to these ones who ought to have known better. And Jesus, he speaks to them in this manner, whoever receives this child, we don't know who the child was, but Jesus said, this child in my name receives me. Not some great dignitary, but just the child. And whoever receives me receives the one who sent me. Well, who was it that sent Jesus? It was God the Father who had sent Jesus. So whoever receives the child receives Jesus, and whoever receives Jesus receives the one who sent him, receives God the Father. And Jesus says, for the one who is least among all of you, this is the one who is the greatest. Jesus, he wanted to imprint this upon the disciples. He wanted it to go deep within their hearts, even as he had previously said, let this sink into your ears, let this sink deep into your very being, that the Son of Man is going to be turned into the hands of men, and they are going to kill him. They are going to crucify him after having gone through a trial and a mockery and crown of thorns, and the lash, the whip upon his back. Jesus here, he takes a child and he says, receive this one and you receive me. Receive me and you receive the Father. And Jesus, he is turning things upside down. We aren't told that the disciples immediately said, aha, we have it now. They would come back to this very argument again. They wouldn't get it immediately. But all the word comes down through the ages, down through the centuries to us as well. Having seen what Jesus himself did, that he went to Calvary's cross, he humbled himself.
1: And he
0: to die upon Calvary's cross, how can we not hear what he has to say? How can we not receive what he has to say? How can we not follow what he has given to us to receive him? Oh, would you receive him today? For as you receive him, you receive the Father, and you will receive blessing, you will receive life. Oh, dear friend, there is nothing more that you could receive, nothing greater, but come to him and know life in his name today.

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0: Us dress and sneak into the threshing floor of Boaz and uncover his feet. We then read Ruth 3 verse 9. He said, "Who are you?" 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Ruth and Naomi were looking for redemption, and they found it. They had faith to ask. 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

Yes, it's a God thing. That was Sunday Drive. We've run out of time in this hour. To take us to the break, it's Tribute Quartet to sing It's Always Darkest Before Daylight.

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Now is the time.

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Here's a great song by Christine Scott. She sings a song that says, "Bring every need to the Lord." 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
3: Good morning. This is Christy Hansen back with a five-day forecast. This morning we'll see a mix of sun and clouds with a high of 29 and a low of 11 later on. Tomorrow on Friday, we can expect sunshine and highs around 26. Over the weekend, a mix of sun and clouds with highs in the low 20s. 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
3: Good morning. This is Christy Hansen back with a five-day forecast. This morning we'll see a mix of sun and clouds with a high of 29 and a low of 11 later on. Tomorrow and Friday we can expect sunshine and highs around 26. Over the weekend, a mix of sun and clouds with highs in the low 20s. 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
2: Good morning. This is Christy Hansen back with a 5-day forecast. This morning we'll see a mix of sun and clouds with a high of 29 and a low of 11 later on. Tomorrow and Friday we can expect sunshine and highs around 26. Over the weekend, a mix of sun and clouds with highs in the low 20s. 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
7: Good morning. This is Christy Hansen back with a five-day forecast. This morning we'll see a mix of sun and clouds with a high of 29 and a low of 11 later on. Tomorrow on Friday we can expect sunshine and highs around 26. Over the weekend a mix of sun and clouds with highs in the low 20s. 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
3: Good morning. This is Christy Hansen back with a five-day forecast. This morning we'll see a mix of sun and clouds with a high of 29 and a low of 11 later on. Tomorrow and Friday, we can expect sunshine and highs around 26. Over the weekend, a mix of sun and clouds with highs in the low 20s. 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
2: Good morning. This is Christy Hansen back with a five-day forecast. This morning we'll see a mix of sun and clouds with a high of 29 and a low of 11 later on. Tomorrow and Friday we can expect sunshine and highs around 26. Over the weekend, a mix of sun and clouds with highs in the low 20s. 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
2: Good morning. This is Christy Hansen back with a five-day forecast. This morning we'll see a mix of sun and clouds with a high of 29 and a low of 11 later on. Tomorrow and Friday we can expect sunshine and highs around 26. Over the weekend, a mix of sun and clouds with highs in the low 20s. 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
6: Good morning. This is Christy Hansen back with a 5-day forecast. This morning we'll see a mix of sun and clouds with a high of 29 and a low of 11 later on. Tomorrow on Friday we can expect sunshine and highs around 26. Over the weekend, a mix of sun and clouds with highs in the low 20s. 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
4: Good morning. This is Christy Hansen back with a five-day forecast. This morning we'll see a mix of sun and clouds with a high of 29 and a low of 11 later on. Tomorrow and Friday we can expect sunshine and highs around 26. Over the weekend, a mix of sun and clouds with highs in the low 20s. 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
2: Good morning. This is Christy Hansen back with a 5-day forecast. This morning we'll see a mix of sun and clouds with a high of 29 and a low of 11 later on. Tomorrow on Friday, we can expect sunshine and highs around 26. Over the weekend, a mix of sun and clouds with highs in the low 20s. 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
2: Good morning. This is Christy Hansen back with a 5-day forecast. This morning we'll see a mix of sun and clouds with a high of 29 and a low of 11 later on. Tomorrow on Friday we can expect sunshine and highs around 26. Over the weekend a mix of sun and clouds with highs in the low 20s. 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
6: Good morning. This is Christy Hansen back with a 5-day forecast. This morning we'll see a mix of sun and clouds with a high of 29 and a low of 11 later on. Tomorrow on Friday we can expect sunshine and highs around 26. Over the weekend, a mix of sun and clouds with highs in the low 20s. 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
1: Good morning. I'm Eric Haddam. After 51 years, a family has sold the now Coast Swift Current Hotel, previously a Days Inn, and originally the iconic Horseshoe Lodge. Patty Rogers, former owner of the Coast Swift Current Hotel, talks about the hotel's past.
2: We were the first Days Inn in Saskatchewan. We were 20 years as a Days Inn, and then the month that Dad passed away, they said, your contract's up, you can sign on, but we require you to put another floor on. My siblings and I talked about it, and it was going to cost like $2.6 million to add 12 rooms. We decided to move to a different franchise, and we found Coast Hotels.
1: Rogers says the hotel was sold to a Calgary couple, Manny and Ginny Betty. You can read more on Swift Current Online. A University of Calgary anthropology professor says he isn't trying to prove whether extraterrestrials are visiting Earth. Shane Dahl has been researching groups involved in close encounters of the fifth kind, which involves people attempting to initiate contact with UFOs through meditation, visualization, and other technology. Dahl says he's more interested in the human response to the phenomenon.
3: I'm just an anthropologist who's trying to, you know, understand the puzzle. I'm trying to put the puzzle pieces together.
1: Dahl says he can't say whether humanity is being visited by extraterrestrials and leaves that question to scientists. Shaunavon Blues musician Whitey Summers is celebrating an International Songwriting Award. Summers earned a Silver Award for International Male Songwriter of the Year at the International Singer-Songwriters

0: tomorrow. The advisory is expected to remain in place for approximately 1 week while water testing is completed to ensure the supply is safe to drink. Residents in the affected areas will receive official notification when the advisory is issued and again when it's lifted. And this growing season brought significant insect pressure to many canola fields. Bertha armyworm outbreaks and expanding cabbage seed pod weevil populations were among the many key challenges growers faced. Sask Oilseeds Extension agrologist Ian Epp.
1: Overall, I think the canola crop looks pretty good, but it's an exceptionally exciting year. We had Bertha armyworm breakouts. We had more cabbage seed pod weevil than before, and that's just the insects. And now we have the whole gamut of diseases as well.
0: Epp says producers should continue evaluating fields for insect damage and use those observations to guide management decisions next season.
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0: The Swift Current Broncos opened their preseason with a 3-2 loss to the Regina Pats in the annual rookie game. Broncos opened the scoring in the second period on a goal from Jackson Dean with assists from Cohen Rotar and Easton Pitts. Regina answered, but Rotar put Swift Current back in front with an assist from Luke Huska. The Pats scored twice more to claim the win. The Broncos host the Saskatoon Blades Friday night at Innovation Plex. Puck drop is at 7. Former Swift Current Broncos forward Jackson Gauthier has found his next hockey home. The 19-year-old left winger signed Monday with the Beaver Lodge Blades of the Northwest Junior Hockey League, returning to his home province of Alberta. Gauthier started last season with the Fort McMurray Oil Barons, recording 14 points in 15 games before being recalled by the Broncos in November. He finished the season with 20 points in 45 games in Swift Current. The Toronto Blue Jays mustered only 3 hits and a 6-1 loss to the Cleveland Guardians Tuesday night. Cleveland pitcher Gavin Williams struck out 13 batters and allowed 2 singles across 7 innings. The Jays look to tie the series tonight. They'll start Dylan Cease on the mound. Cleveland is set to start lefty Joey Cantillo. And the Anaheim Ducks have announced yesterday they'll be retiring Ryan Getzlaf's number 15. The franchise is set to retire the number on the January 30th game against the Nashville Predators. Getzlaf played his entire NHL career in Anaheim, scoring 282 goals with 1,019 points. And if something's happening in your community, from breaking news to big game scores, make sure you're telling us first. Call 306-773-NEWS or visit SwiftCurrentOnline.com and click on Submit News.
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0: Good morning, it's Eric Adam taking a look at your 5-day forecast. Today is going to see a mix of sun and cloud, 30% chance of showers this afternoon with a risk of a thunderstorm, winds southeast 20 kilometers an hour increasing to 40, gusting to 60 this afternoon with a high of 29 and humid X of 31. Tonight, partly cloudy, becoming cloudy this evening, showers beginning this evening and ending overnight, clearing before morning, risk of a thunderstorm late this evening and after midnight, winds southeast 40, gusting to 60, becoming south 20 overnight and a low of 12. For Thursday, mainly sunny, winds southwest 30, gusting to 50 with a high of 26. Friday, sunny and a high of 30. Saturday, sunny and a high of 25. And Sunday sees a mix of sun and cloud with a high of 24. 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

0: Saskatchewan's best music, Robert Plant. Hi there, I'm Rob Carney. Let's go. Coming up today, heads up. Back to school for thousands of youngsters across the province today, and that means school buses are firing up as we speak. And RCMP are issuing some reminders for us. When we're behind the wheel, we'll share. Sunny, warm, and breezy. The Wednesday forecast with unsettled weather moving into some sections of Saskatchewan tonight. That said, the long-range forecast is for lots of sunny, warm days in September. I'll share that story. Fresh off a most successful Taking It Back tour with the Guess Who. Guess Who was back on stage on the weekend with BTO. Randy Bachman. And just days before his 83rd birthday, he and the band have unveiled a tour for 2027. I'll share that story. And we'll play the music. Steely Dan, Steve Miller Band, Supertramp, and more. This rock and roll radio show for JGL, Partners in Agriculture. This is Wednesday, September 2nd, 2026. And today is a great day to be alive.
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6: Good morning, it's Eric Adam taking a look at your 5-day forecast. Today is going to see a mix of sun and cloud, 30% chance of showers this afternoon with a risk of a thunderstorm, wind southeast 20 kilometers an hour increasing to 40, gusting to 60 this afternoon with a high of 29 and humidex of 31. Tonight, partly cloudy, becoming cloudy this evening. Showers beginning this evening and ending overnight. Clearing before morning. Risk of a thunderstorm late this evening and after midnight. Wind southeast 40, gusting to 60, becoming south 20 overnight and a low of 12. For Thursday, mainly sunny. Wind southwest 30, gusting to 50 with a high of 26. Friday, sunny and a high of 30. Saturday, sunny and a high of 25. And Sunday, sees a mix of sun and cloud with a high of 24. 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

0: the Guess Who Saskatchewan Spass Music. Good morning, I'm Rob Carney. The Guess Who's Taking It Back tour was no small nostalgia trip. Burton Cummings and Randy Bachman took the band across North America for 33 shows in 33 venues over roughly 90 days from Moncton in late May to Vancouver just a few days ago. So Burton posted on socials the other day, and Randy Bachman was on stage with BTO just the other night at the Alaska State Fair. No rest. And BTO has announced a new tour, the No Speed Limit Tour. In 2027, they'll be going across the USA, starting in Orlando in January and continuing through March. It was during some downtime in Vancouver that Randy shared a short clip of an interview that he was doing and reflecting on the Taking It Back Tour.
1: Here we are again, 50 years later, and what are we doing all that long? Playing 18 hit songs. Everybody, we were getting emails saying the only concert we've been to where we've known every word in every song for 2 hours. And we leave out 18 songs. I'm only doing 3 BTO songs. We're just conglomerating it all together. But everybody knows every word in every song. And that's kind of the magic of the night, is memories of like the happy days. From here backwards, every day is a happier day because nobody knows what tomorrow is. It's like now and yesterday. And all the songs are happy yesterdays.
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3: After 51 years, the family has sold the now Coast Swift Current Hotel, previously a Days Inn, and originally the iconic Horseshoe Lodge. And a University of Calgary anthropology professor says he isn't trying to prove whether extraterrestrials are visiting Earth. These are just some of the stories that you can find on SwiftCurrentOnline.com.
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3: Good morning, I'm Eric Haddam. New ownership has taken over the Coast Swift Current Hotel after it was recently sold by the family who owned the property for 51 years. Patty Rogers, a former owner of the Coast Swift Current Hotel, shares that her father purchased the Horseshoe Lodge in 1975, located where the current hotel is today.
7: The original Horseshoe Lodge, it was like a shape of a horseshoe, and the swimming pool was in the middle of the horseshoe. And all the rooms, you'd drive up to your room, and then it also had an inside door that opened to the pool. And it was like a honeymoon destination in North America.
3: Rogers says the location became the first Days Inn in the province and later the first Coast Hotel in the province. A local researcher is examining how some people are attempting to contact extraterrestrial beings through a practice he calls techno-shamanism. Assistant Professor Shane Dahl works at the University of Calgary and has been studying groups involved in close encounters of the fifth kind. He says participants use meditation, visualization, and technology in attempts to communicate with UFOs.
8: So the claim is that they're able to actually do this.
3: Dahl says the practice resembles traditional forms of shamanism, but with modern technology added to the process. He emphasized that the claims are anecdotal and have not been scientifically verified. Shaunavon musician Whitey Summers is reflecting on a busy and successful year in his music career. Summers recently earned silver for International Male Songwriter of the Year at the International Singer-Songwriters Association Awards in Atlanta. He says the recognition is particularly special as he approaches 50 years as a professional musician.
9: It's a nice feeling to be recognized for the work I've put in.
3: Summers says he's now working on new material for another album. Residents in parts of Shaunavon will see water service disruptions this week as the town replaces several gate valves. The work begins this morning at 8 and will affect the 200, 300, 400, and 500 blocks of 1st Avenue East, including the Four Seasons Trailer Court, as well as the 100 block of 4th Street East and the 100 and 200 blocks of 5th Street East. Water service could be disrupted today and tomorrow while the work is underway. A precautionary drinking water advisory will also be issued once the replacements are complete. And harvest is an excellent time to scout fields for signs of disease and evaluate management decisions made earlier in the season. Sask Oilseeds Extension agrologist Ian Epp says blackleg and sclerotina are among the biggest concerns showing up in canola fields this year.
10: It's all about assessing, did we make the right calls? What decisions should we make differently for next year? With something like blackleg, if you are unhappy with your blackleg, you're seeing quite a bit of blackleg, seed variety for next year or next time you grow canola on that field is your biggest tool. So, you know, a good assessment now just makes us smarter in the future and maybe explains why some of the crop may be premature ripening. If your crop is part of it are ripening prematurely, we should make sure, you know, is that sclerotinia? Is that blackleg? It could also be verticillium, which we're seeing more in the province.
3: Sask Oilseeds offers a free disease testing program for blackleg and verticillium.
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3: The Swift Current Broncos are 0-1 to start the preseason following a 3-2 loss to the Regina Pats at the Brand Center on Tuesday. Wyatt Reimer stopped all 11 shots he faced in the opening period to keep the game scoreless. Jackson Dean then opened the scoring for Swift Current before Cohen Rotar restored the Broncos' lead later in the second. The Broncos finished with 24 shots and went 0-6 on the power play. Swift Current continues preseason action Friday against the Saskatoon Blades at Innovationplex. Former Swift Current Broncos forward Jackson Gauthier is heading back to Alberta. The 19-year-old Peavine product signed Monday with the Beaver Lodge Blades of the Northwest Junior Hockey League. Gauthier spent parts of 3 seasons with Swift Current, appearing in 96 regular season games and recording 18 goals, 12 assists, and 30 points. He spent most of last season with the Broncos, scoring 11 goals and 20 points in 45 games. The Toronto Blue Jays mustered only 3 hits in a 6-1 loss to the Cleveland Guardians on Tuesday. Cleveland pitcher Gavin Williams struck out 13 batters and allowed 2 singles across 7 innings. The Jays look to tie the series tonight. They'll start Dylan Cease on the mound. Cleveland is set to start lefty Joey Cantillo. And the Anaheim Ducks have announced yesterday they'll be retiring Ryan Getzlaf's number 15. The franchise is set to retire the number on the January 30th game against the Nashville Predators. Getzlaf played his entire NHL career in Anaheim, scoring 282 goals with 1,019 points. And from local news to local sports, we're here for your updates. 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
3: Good morning, it's Eric Adam. Take a look at your 5-day forecast. Today is going to see a mix of sun and cloud, 30% chance of showers this afternoon with a risk of a thunderstorm. Wind southeast 20, increasing to 40, gusting to 60 kilometers an hour this afternoon with a high of 29 and a humidex of 31. Tonight, partly cloudy, becoming cloudy this evening. Showers beginning this evening and ending overnight, clearing before morning. Risk of a thunderstorm late this evening and after midnight. Wind southeast 40, gusting to 60, becoming south 20 overnight and a low of 12. For Thursday, mainly sunny. Wind southwest 30, gusting to 50 with a high of 26. Friday, sunny and a high of 30. Saturday, sunny and a high of 25. And on Sunday, a mix of sun and cloud with a high of 24. 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

0: music that makes you feel good. That's Green Day on Saskatchewan's Best Music. I'm Rob Carney. Thanks so much for listening today. Well, city streets in Moose Jaw, real active over the past couple of days. As you may or may not know, there's a Saskatchewan Polytechnic campus in Moose Jaw, and it's right between the radio station and my house, so I drive by it pretty much every day. Hundreds and hundreds of students coming and going, and hundreds of cars parked all around the campus. And that campus is just kind of kitty-corner to an elementary school, which will be in session today. King George School, actually, that's where I went for grade 6, 7, and 8. A special place in my heart, right? It's the hood. It's my hood. So, I'm talking about this because it's back to school for thousands of Saskatchewan children, and I mean across the province. And with that, a special message sent out on socials by the RCMP. I got it for you.
1: Hello, everyone. I'm Inspector Lee Kinnelson, and I've got some back-to-school safety tips for you. 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And with that, let's have a safe and fun school year.
0: You're welcome.
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9: Good morning, it's Eric Adam. Take a look at your five-day forecast. Today is going to see a mix of sun and cloud, 30% chance of showers this afternoon with a risk of a thunderstorm. Wind southeast 20, increasing to 40, gusting to 60 kilometers an hour this afternoon with a high of 29 and a humidex of 31. Tonight, partly cloudy, becoming cloudy this evening. Showers beginning this evening and ending overnight, clearing before morning. Risk of a thunderstorm late this evening and after midnight. Wind southeast 40, gusting to 60, becoming south 20 overnight and a low of 12. For Thursday, mainly sunny, wind southwest 30, gusting to 50 with a high of 26. Friday, sunny and a high of 30. Saturday, sunny and a high of 25. And on Sunday, a mix of sun and cloud with a high of 24. 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

0: Kick it out with heart on Saskatchewan's best music. I'm Rob Carney. Kicking it out today. Back from the two-week vacation on Monday, and Monday was just a blur, like trying to catch up with everything and everybody. And then yesterday, there were some challenging times, but I feel good today. And the 3:30 wake-up call was like normal. Coffee tasted good, and everything's great. 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
1: Hello, Mr. Carney. How are you today?
0: Hey, Pierogi Patty. Pretty good. You?
1: Good, good. How was your holidays?
0: It was really good. Everything went according to plan.
1: Awesome, awesome. And you're so happy to be back at work, right?
0: Well, kinda, kinda.
1: Good for you. Good for you. You were missed for sure.
0: Well, thank you.
1: You have a wonderful day.
0: You too, Patty. Take care.
1: Will do.
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3: University of Calgary anthropology professor says he's researching people attempting to initiate contact with UFOs. 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
0: 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Memories of Shake the Lake in Regina just a couple of weeks ago. It's 54-40.

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2: Good morning, I'm Eric Haddam. After 51 years, a family has sold the now Coast Swift Current Hotel, previously a Days Inn, and originally the iconic Horseshoe Lodge. Patty Rogers, former owner of the Coast Swift Current Hotel, talks about the hotel's past.
3: We were the first Days Inn in Saskatchewan. We were 20 years as a Days Inn, and then the month that Dad passed away, they said, your contract's up, you can sign on, but we require you to put another floor on. My siblings and I talked about it, and it was going to cost like $2.6 million to add 12 rooms. We decided to move to a different franchise, and we found Coast Hotels.
2: Rogers says the hotel was sold to a Calgary couple, Manny and Ginny Betty. You can read more on Swift Current Online. A University of Calgary anthropology professor says he isn't trying to prove whether extraterrestrials are visiting Earth. Shane Dahl has been researching groups involved in close encounters of the fifth kind, which involves people attempting to initiate contact with UFOs through meditation, visualization, and other technology. Dahl says he's more interested in the human response to the phenomenon.
4: I'm just an anthropologist who's trying to, you know, understand the puzzle. I'm trying to put the puzzle pieces together.
2: Dahl says he can't say whether humanity is being visited by extraterrestrials and leaves that question to scientists. Shaunavon Blues musician Whitey Summers is celebrating an International Songwriting Award. Summers earned a silver award for International Male Songwriter of the Year at the International Singer-Songwriters Association Awards in Atlanta, Georgia. He says hearing his name called came as a surprise.
5: It was fantastic. I had no idea beforehand that I was going to win.
2: Summer says the award is especially meaningful because winners are chosen through the public voting and judging by previous award winners. A precautionary drinking water advisory is coming for residents in a few areas of Shaunavon following gate valve replacement work beginning this morning. The affected areas include portions of 1st Avenue East, 4th Street East, and 5th Street East, including the Four Seasons Trailer Court. The town says water services will be disrupted for parts of today and tomorrow. The advisory is expected to remain in place for approximately 1 week, while water testing is completed to ensure the supply is safe to drink. Residents in the affected areas will receive official notification when the advisory is issued, and again when it's lifted. And this growing season brought significant insect pressure to many canola fields. Bertha armyworm outbreaks and expanding cabbage seed pod weevil populations were among the many key challenges growers faced. Sask Oilseeds Extension agrologist Ian Epp.
6: Overall, I think the canola crop looks pretty good, but it's an exceptionally exciting year. We had Bertha armyworm breakouts, we had more cabbage seed pod weevil than before, and that's just the insects, and now we have the whole gamut of diseases as well.
2: Epp says producers should continue evaluating fields for insect damage and use those observations to guide management decisions next season.
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2: The Swift Current Broncos opened their preseason with a 3-2 loss to the Regina Pats in the annual rookie game. The Broncos opened the scoring in the second period on a goal from Jackson Dean with assists from Cohen Rotar and Easton Pitts. Regina answered, but Rotar put Swift Current back in front with an assist from Luke Huska. The Pats scored twice more to claim the win. The Broncos host the Saskatoon Blades Friday night at Innovation Plex. Puck drop is at 7. Former Swift Current Broncos forward Jackson Gauthier has found his next hockey home. The 19-year-old left winger signed Monday with the Beaver Lodge Blades of the Northwest Junior Hockey League, returning to his home province of Alberta. Gauthier started last season with the Fort McMurray Oil Barons, recording 14 points in 15 games before being recalled by the Broncos in November. He finished the season with 20 points in 45 games in Swift Current. The Toronto Blue Jays mustered only 3 hits in a 6-1 loss to the Cleveland Guardians Tuesday night. Cleveland pitcher Gavin Williams struck out 13 batters and allowed 2 singles across 7 innings. The Jays look to tie the series tonight. They'll start Dylan Cease on the mound. Cleveland is set to start lefty Joey Cantillo. And the Anaheim Ducks have announced yesterday they'll be retiring Ryan Getzlaf's number 15. The franchise is set to retire the number on the January 30th game against the Nashville Predators. Getzlaff played his entire NHL career in Anaheim, scoring 282 goals with 1,019 points. And if something's happening in your community, from breaking news to big game scores, make sure you're telling us first. Call 306-773-NEWS or visit SwiftCurrentOnline.com and click on Submit News.
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2: Good morning, it's Eric Adam taking a look at your 5-day forecast. Today is going to see a mix of sun and cloud, 30% chance of showers this afternoon with a risk of a thunderstorm, winds southeast 20 kilometers an hour increasing to 40, gusting to 60 this afternoon with a high of 29 and humidex of 31. Tonight, partly cloudy, becoming cloudy this evening, showers beginning this

0: music that makes you feel good. That's Roy Orbison. I'm Rob Carney. Thanks for tuning in on this fine Wednesday morning, September 2nd, back to school for thousands of Saskatchewan children. Good luck with that today if you're taking the kids to school or if Grandma and Grandpa, you're chipping in. Have a great day. It's a magical time of year, isn't it? You know what would be magical is winning the lottery. And we still don't have anyone coming forward to claim that $44 million Lotto 649 gold ball jackpot. The ticket from August 8th. The most recent reports still describe the ticket holder as unidentified. So it was sold somewhere in Saskatchewan, not in Regina or Saskatoon. So we're still waiting. I hope it's somebody I know. I could at least get invited to the party. Word on the street in Moose Jaw is there was a gold ball winner just recently, a $1 million jackpot, and I've heard that that person is going to be claiming their prize this week. Now, I don't have that confirmed either, but I'll let you know when I do. Hey, speaking of winning the lottery, we've got great weather ahead for the months of September. Environment Canada, the Weather Network, the Old Farmer's Almanac, everybody's on the same page. More on that story coming up in minutes.
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6: Good morning, it's Eric Adam taking a look at your 5-day forecast. Today is going to see a mix of sun and cloud, 30% chance of showers this afternoon with a risk of a thunderstorm, winds southeast 20 kilometers an hour increasing to 40, gusting to 60 this afternoon with a high of 29 and humidex of 31. Tonight, partly cloudy, becoming cloudy this evening, showers beginning this evening and ending overnight, clearing before morning, risk of a thunderstorm late this evening and after midnight, wind southeast 40, gusting to 60, becoming south 20 overnight, and a low of 12. For Thursday, mainly sunny, wind southwest 30, gusting to 50, with a high of 26. Friday, sunny and a high of 30. Saturday, sunny and a high of 25. And Sunday, sees a mix of sun and cloud with a high of 24. 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

0: Classic hits on Saskatchewan's best music. Good morning, I'm Rob Kearney. So the Old Farmer's Almanac is out, the Canadian edition for the next year. And the forecast, the winter forecast for Saskatchewan, calling for a mild, dry winter in most of central and southern Saskatchewan. Up north, cold and snowy. Now, I'll expand on that story next week. I've got an interview lined up with Old Farmer's Almanac managing editor Sarah Perot on Friday, so we'll be hearing from her next week. In the meantime and in between time, the forecast from the Old Farmer's Almanac for this month calling for above normal temperatures. Environment Canada telling us the same thing. And the Weather Network, same thing. Meteorologist Melinda Singh on the outlook for September.
1: September is finally here, but will summer be holding on for a little bit longer? Starting off the early September pattern, we have a heat dome over the central United States. This is going to pump in heat all the way into Canada. For a majority of the major cities for the first week of September, including areas towards the north, cooler than normal towards BC South Coast and Atlantic Canada. We'll continue to track that pattern for majority of the month of September as a troughing pattern will develop on BC's coast. But east of the Rockies, that's where we'll be dealing with above seasonal temperatures. Many pleasant days, even though temperatures will start to decline throughout the month of September. Now, we'll also be dealing with many rainfall opportunities as the Ring of Fire storm track develops on top of the ridge of high pressure, allowing storms to deviate and move into southern areas of the prairies, Ontario, and Quebec as well.
0: A heat dome in the States moving this way. All in favor? Hear, hear.
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3: After 51 years, the family has sold the now Coast Swift Current Hotel, previously a Days Inn, and originally the iconic Horseshoe Lodge. And a University of Calgary anthropology professor says he isn't trying to prove whether extraterrestrials are visiting Earth. These are just some of the stories that you can find on SwiftCurrentOnline.com.
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0: So, true story, I've eaten just about every kind of canned fish you can get, from sardines to salmon to tuna, herring, pickled herring. Good. My dad used to buy canned pilchards. and drain them and bread them and fry them up for Sunday breakfast. I miss those days. But for all these years, I've been listening to this song and never seen a can of Kippers. And then one day, just a few years ago, I'm in a dollar store and there's a can of Kippers. And I bought it and I ate them for lunch, not breakfast. But they are very delicious. Could we have Kippers for breakfast, Mummy dear? Supertramp, Saskatchewan's best meal.

0: 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Love the crisp autumn air, but hate the cold? Enjoy the season from the comfort of your very own Beachcomber hot tub.
1: Good morning. I'm Eric Haddam. New ownership has taken over the Coast Swift Current Hotel after it was recently sold by the family who owned the property for 51 years. Patty Rogers, a former owner of the Coast Swift Current Hotel, shares that her father purchased the Horseshoe Lodge in 1975, located where the current hotel is today.
2: The original Horseshoe Lodge, it was like a shape of a horseshoe, and the swimming pool was in the middle of the horseshoe. And all the rooms, you'd drive up to your room, and then it also had an inside door that opened to the pool. And it was like a honeymoon destination in North America.
1: Rogers says the location became the first Days Inn in the province and later the first Coast Hotel in the province. A local researcher is examining how some people are attempting to contact extraterrestrial beings through a practice he calls techno-shamanism. Assistant Professor Shane Dahl works at the University of Calgary and has been studying groups involved in close encounters of the fifth kind. He says participants use meditation, visualization, and technology in attempts to communicate with UFOs.
3: So the claim is that they're able to actually do this.
1: Dahl says the practice resembles traditional forms of shamanism, but with modern technology added to the process. He emphasizes that the claims are anecdotal and have not been scientifically verified. Shaunavon musician Whitey Summers is reflecting on a busy and successful year in his music career. Summers recently earned silver for International Male Songwriter of the Year at the International Singer-Songwriters Association Awards in Atlanta. He says the recognition is particularly special as he approaches 50 years as a professional musician.
4: It's a nice feeling to be recognized for the work I've put in.
1: Summers says he's now working on new material for another album. Residents in parts of Shaunavon will see water service disruptions this week as the town replaces several gate valves. The work begins this morning at 8 and will affect the 200, 300, 400, and 500 blocks of 1st Avenue East, including the Four Seasons Trailer Court, as well as the 100 block of 4th Street East and the 100 and 200 blocks of 5th Street East. Water service could be disrupted today and tomorrow while the work is underway. A precautionary drinking water advisory will also be issued once the replacements are complete. And harvest is an excellent time to scout fields for signs of disease and evaluate management decisions made earlier in the season. SASC Oilseeds Extension agrologist Ian Epp says blackleg and sclerotina are among the biggest concerns showing up in canola fields this year.
5: It's all about assessing, did we make the right calls? What decisions should we make differently for next year? With something like blackleg, if you are unhappy with your blackleg, you're seeing quite a bit of blackleg, seed variety for next year or next time you grow canola on that field is your biggest tool. So, you know, a good assessment now just makes us smarter in the future and maybe explains why some of the crop may be premature ripening. If your crop is part of its are ripening prematurely, we should make sure, you know, is that sclerotinia? Is that blackleg? It could also be verticillium, which we're seeing more in the province.
1: SASC Oilseeds offers a free disease testing program for blackleg and verticillium.
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1: The Swift Current Broncos are 0-1 to start the preseason following a 3-2 loss to the Regina Pats at the Brand Center on Tuesday. Wyatt Reimer stopped all 11 shots he faced in the opening period to keep the game scoreless. Jackson Dean then opened the scoring for Swift Current before Cohen Rotar restored the Broncos' lead later in the second. The Broncos finished with 24 shots and went 0-6 on the power play. Swift Current continues preseason action Friday against the Saskatoon Blades at Innovationplex. Former Swift Current Broncos forward Jackson Gauthier is heading back to Alberta. The 19-year-old Peavine product signed Monday with the Beaver Lodge Blades of the Northwest Junior Hockey League. Gauthier spent parts of 3 seasons with Swift Current, appearing in 96 regular season games and recording 18 goals, 12 assists, and 30 points. He spent most of last season with the Broncos, scoring 11 goals and 20 points in 45 games. The Toronto Blue Jays mustered only 3 hits in a 6-1 loss to the Cleveland Guardians on Tuesday. Cleveland pitcher Gavin Williams struck out 13 batters and allowed 2 singles across 7 innings. The Jays look to tie the series tonight. They'll start Dylan Cease on the mound. Cleveland is set to start lefty Joey Cantillo. And the Anaheim Ducks have announced yesterday they'll be retiring Ryan Getzlaf's number 15. The franchise is set to retire the number on the January 30th game against the Nashville Predators. Getzlaf played his entire NHL career in Anaheim, scoring 282 goals with 1,019 points. And from local news to local sports, we're here for your updates. 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
1: Good morning, it's Eric Adam taking a look at your five-day forecast. Today is going to see a mix of sun and cloud, 30% chance of showers this afternoon with a risk of a thunderstorm, wind southeast 20, increasing to 40, gusting to 60 kilometers an hour this afternoon with a high of 29 and a humidex of 31. Tonight, partly cloudy, becoming cloudy this evening, showers beginning this evening and ending overnight, clearing before morning, risk of a thunderstorm late this evening and after midnight, wind southeast 40, gusting to 60, becoming south 20 overnight and a low of 12. For Thursday, mainly sunny, wind southwest 30, gusting to 50 with a high of 26. Friday, sunny and a high of 30. Saturday, sunny and a high of 25. And on Sunday, a mix of sun and cloud with a high of 24. Local news, local weather, local sports, and local radio can all be found on SwiftCurrentOnline.com.

0: another classic here on Saskatchewan's Best Music. Good morning. It'll be another day of waiting around for the ground to dry up for harvest operations to continue across most of the province after all the rain we got earlier this week. Harvest will get fired up again, though, and we've got good conditions here today for drying. We got sunny and breezy conditions across most of central and southern Saskatchewan on the way. Speaking of the farm, three people from Saskatchewan have been selected as participants in the Canadian Cattle Young Leaders Program for 2026-27. Blythe Clements of Broadview, Jessica Davey from just southwest of Saskatoon, and Olivia Wojdiak of Shell Lake. Congratulations to all. And making headlines, farm cash receipts up more than 4% in first half of 2026. You can read that story and a whole lot more in the Ag News section of your local Golden West News website today.
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10: Good morning, it's Eric Adam. Take a look at your five-day forecast. Today is going to see a mix of sun and cloud, 30% chance of showers this afternoon with a risk of a thunderstorm. Wind southeast 20, increasing to 40, gusting to 60 kilometers an hour this afternoon with a high of 29 and a humidex of 31. Tonight, partly cloudy, becoming cloudy this evening. Showers beginning this evening and ending overnight, clearing before morning. Risk of a thunderstorm late this evening and after midnight. Wind southeast 40, gusting to 60, becoming south 20 overnight and a low of 12. For Thursday, mainly sunny. Wind southwest 30, gusting to 50 with a high of 26. Friday, sunny and a high of 30. Saturday, sunny and a high of 25. And on Sunday, a mix of sun and cloud with a high of 24. 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

0: Streetheart, Saskatchewan's best music. They're coming off a busy summer. They had a show in Estevan. They played the Saskatoon X just a couple of weeks ago. And now they're taking some time off. They don't have another show booked until October 30th at the Rogers Forum in Abbotsford, B.C. You can read all about it at streetheart.ca. You can also follow Streetheart on Facebook. You're welcome.
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2: A University of Calgary anthropology professor says he's researching people attempting to initiate contact with UFOs. And Shaunavon blues musician Whitey Summers is celebrating an International Songwriting Award. 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
0: 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Tariffs impacting the agriculture industry. Well, tariffs are impacting everybody across North America these days, thanks to President Donald Trump. And while trade uncertainty continues, Farm Credit Canada is telling us diversification remains the best long-term solution for Canadian agriculture. We'll have more on that story coming up after 8 o'clock. This is the Sam Roberts Band on Saskatchewan's Best Music.

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1: Good morning. I'm Eric Haddam. After 51 years, a family has sold the now Coast Swift Current Hotel, previously a Days Inn, and originally the iconic Horseshoe Lodge. Patty Rogers, former owner of the Coast Swift Current Hotel, talks about the hotel's past.
2: We were the first Days Inn in Saskatchewan. We were 20 years as a Days Inn, and then the month that Dad passed away, they said, your contract's up, you can sign on, but we require you to put another floor on. My siblings and I talked about it, and it was going to cost like $2.6 million to add 12 rooms. We decided to move to a different franchise, and we found Coast Hotels.
1: Rogers says the hotel was sold to a Calgary couple, Manny and Ginny Betty. You can read more on Swift Current Online. A University of Calgary anthropology professor says he isn't trying to prove whether extraterrestrials are visiting Earth. Shane Dahl has been researching groups involved in close encounters of the fifth kind, which involves people attempting to initiate contact with UFOs through meditation, visualization, and other technology. Dahl says he's more interested in the human response to the phenomenon.
3: I'm just an anthropologist who's trying to, understand the puzzle, I'm trying to put the puzzle pieces together.
1: Dahl says he can't say whether humanity is being visited by extraterrestrials and leaves that question to scientists. Shaunavon blues musician Whitey Summers is celebrating an International Songwriting Award. Summers earned a silver award for International Male Songwriter of the Year at the International Singer-Songwriters Association Awards in Atlanta, Georgia. He says hearing his name called came as a surprise.
4: It was fantastic. I had no idea beforehand that I was going to win.
1: Summer says the award is especially meaningful because winners are chosen through the public voting and judging by previous award winners. A precautionary drinking water advisory is coming for residents in a few areas of Shaunavon following gate valve replacement work beginning this morning. The affected areas include portions of 1st Avenue East, 4th Street East, and 5th Street East, including the Four Seasons Trailer Court. The town says water services will be disrupted for parts of today and tomorrow. The advisory is expected to remain in place for approximately 1 week, while water testing is completed to ensure the supply is safe to drink. Residents in the affected areas will receive official notification when the advisory is issued, and again when it's lifted. And this growing season brought significant insect pressure to many canola fields. Bertha armyworm outbreaks and expanding cabbage seed pod weevil populations were among the many key challenges growers faced. Sask Oilseeds Extension Agrologist Ian Epp.
5: Overall, I think the canola crop looks pretty good, but it's an exceptionally exciting year. We had Bertha armyworm breakouts. We had more cabbage seed pod weevil than before, and that's just the insects. And now we have the whole gamut of diseases as well.
1: Epp says producers should continue evaluating fields for insect damage and use those observations to guide management decisions next season.
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1: The Swift Current Broncos opened their preseason with a 3-2 loss to the Regina Pats in the annual rookie game. The Broncos opened the scoring in the second period on a goal from Jackson Dean, with assists from Cohen Rotar and Easton Pitts. Regina answered, but Rotar put Swift Current back in front with an assist from Luke Huska. The Pats scored twice more to claim the win. The Broncos host the Saskatoon Blades Friday night at Innovation Plex. Puck drop is at 7. Former Swift Current Broncos forward Jackson Gauthier has found his next hockey home. The 19-year-old left winger signed Monday with the Beaver Lodge Blades of the Northwest Junior Hockey League, returning to his home province of Alberta. Gauthier started last season with the Fort McMurray Oil Barons, recording 14 points in 15 games before being recalled by the Broncos in November. He finished the season with 20 points in 45 games in Swift Current. The Toronto Blue Jays mustered only 3 hits and a 6-1 loss to the Cleveland Guardians Tuesday night. Cleveland pitcher Gavin Williams struck out 13 batters and allowed 2 singles across 7 innings. The Jays look to tie the series tonight. They'll start Dylan Cease on the mound. Cleveland is set to start lefty Joey Cantillo. And the Anaheim Ducks have announced yesterday they'll be retiring Ryan Getzlaf's number 15. The franchise is set to retire the number on the January 30th game against the Nashville Predators. Getzlaff played his entire NHL career in Anaheim, scoring 282 goals with 1,019 points. And if something's happening in your community, from breaking news to big game scores, make sure you're telling us first. Call 306-773-NEWS or visit SwiftCurrentOnline.com and click on Submit News.
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1: Good morning, it's Eric Adam taking a look at your five-day forecast. Today is going to see a mix of sun and cloud, 30% chance of showers this afternoon with a risk of a thunderstorm, wind southeast 20 kilometers an hour increasing to 40, gusting to 60 this afternoon with a high of 29 and humidex of 31. Tonight, partly cloudy, becoming cloudy this evening, showers beginning this evening and ending overnight, clearing before morning, risk of a thunderstorm late this evening and after midnight, wind southeast 40, gusting to 60, becoming south 20 overnight and a low of 12. For Thursday, mainly sunny, wind southwest 30, gusting to 50 with a high of 26. Friday, sunny and a high of 30. Saturday, sunny and a high of 25. And Sunday sees a mix of sun and cloud with a high of 24.

0: no CUSMA exemption.
1: FCC estimates roughly $3.5 billion worth of Canadian exports face direct exposure under the new tariffs. Johnson says diversification remains the best long-term solution.
0: It's about growing more opportunities outside of the North American economy to try to capture some of that value at home, but that also brings that resilience. So when there are disruptions to supply chains, which more or less are outside of our control often, especially as producers or manufacturers, you're becoming more resilient by diversifying your products, and you're hopefully trying to capture a bit more value at home as well by doing that.
1: For Golden West, I'm Glendalee Allen Vossler.
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0: Whitney Houston, Saskatchewan's best music. I'm Rob Kearney. In case you missed it at the top of the hour, our Glenda Lee Ellen Vossler reporting on Farm Credit Canada, telling us diversification remains the best long-term solution for Canadian agriculture. While trade uncertainty continues, FCC Vice President and Chief Economist Craig Johnson saying we already have access to numerous international markets and we should continue expanding value-added production.
1: So we've benefited so much from trade with the United States for decades. And it's not about abandoning that, but it's about growing more opportunities outside of the North American economy to try to capture some of that value at home. But that also brings that resilience. So when there are disruptions to supply chains, which more or less are outside of our control often, especially as producers or manufacturers, you're becoming more resilient by diversifying your products. And you're hopefully trying to capture a bit more value at home as well by doing that.
0: This whole tariff thing is impacting people across North America, and I've been wondering, how will it impact me? How will the latest U.S. and Canadian tariffs affect the average Saskatchewan family? I spent some time kicking around the World Wide Web yesterday, and I found some interesting articles. I'll break them down for you on my daily commentary coming up before 8:30.
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7: Good morning, it's Eric Adam taking a look at your 5-day forecast. Today is going to see a mix of sun and cloud, 30% chance of showers this afternoon with a risk of a thunderstorm, winds southeast 20 kilometers an hour increasing to 40, gusting to 60 this afternoon with a high of 29 and humidex of 31. Tonight, partly cloudy, becoming cloudy this evening. Showers beginning this evening and ending overnight. Clearing before morning. Risk of a thunderstorm late this evening and after midnight. Wind southeast 40, gusting to 60, becoming south 20 overnight, and a low of 12. For Thursday, mainly sunny. Wind southwest 30, gusting to 50, with a high of 26. Friday, sunny and a high of 30. Saturday, sunny and a high of 25. And Sunday, sees a mix of sun and cloud with a high of 24. 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

0: Bakken and BTO on Saskatchewan's Best Music. Just days after wrapping up the very successful Taking It Back tour with the Guess Who, Randy Bachman was back on stage with BTO at the Alaska State Fair on Monday night. The dude's going to be 83 years old in just a few days, and BTO has already announced a new tour for 2027. We'll have a whole lot more on that tour in the coming days right here on Saskatchewan's Best Music.
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2: After 51 years, a family has sold the now Coast Swift Current Hotel, previously a Days Inn, and originally the iconic Horseshoe Lodge. And a University of Calgary anthropology professor says he isn't trying to prove whether extraterrestrials are visiting Earth. 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
1: Rob Carney in the morning. Carney's comments.
0: So, how will the latest U.S. and Canadian tariffs affect the average Saskatchewan family? I've been looking for answers, and I found an analogy that most of us can relate to. You've adopted a new household pet. You may not see it right away, but sooner or later, it's going to eat money. Maybe it's the new fridge that suddenly costs a couple $100 more. Maybe it's farm equipment, auto parts, electronics, or that gadget you didn't need but ordered anyway. The way I understand it, governments charge tariffs at the border. Companies pay them, retailers pass them along, and eventually your Visa statement says, guess who really paid? Saskatchewan's a little different. We're growing crops, mining potash, and pumping oil, so the bigger worry isn't the price of a toaster. It's what happens if businesses stop investing, hiring slows down, or export markets get grumpy. For now, most families probably won't notice a financial earthquake, more like a slow leak in the wallet. Just enough to make you wonder why everything costs a little more than it did the last time you looked. I'm Rob Carney.

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1: Good morning, I'm Eric Haddam. New ownership has taken over the Coast Swift Current Hotel after it was recently sold by the family who owned the property for 51 years. Patty Rogers, a former owner of the Coast Swift Current Hotel, shares that her father purchased the Horseshoe Lodge in 1975, located where the current hotel is today.
2: The original Horseshoe Lodge, it was like a shape of a horseshoe, and the swimming pool was in the middle of the horseshoe. And all the rooms, you'd drive up to your room, and then it also had an inside door that opened to the pool. And it was like a honeymoon destination in North America.
1: Rogers says the location became the first Days Inn in the province and later the first Coast Hotel in the province. A local researcher is examining how some people are attempting to contact extraterrestrial beings through a practice he calls techno-shamanism. Assistant Professor Shane Dahl works at the University of Calgary and has been studying groups involved in close encounters of the fifth kind. He says participants use meditation, visualization, and technology in attempts to communicate with UFOs.
3: So the claim is that they're able to actually do this.
1: Dahl says the practice resembles traditional forms of shamanism, but with modern technology added to the process. He emphasizes that the claims are anecdotal and have not been scientifically verified. Shaunavon musician Whitey Summers is reflecting on a busy and successful year in his music career. Summers recently earned silver for International Male Songwriter of the Year at the International Singer-Songwriters Association Awards in Atlanta. He says the recognition is particularly special as he approaches 50 years as a professional musician.
4: It's a nice feeling to be recognized for the work I've put in.
1: Summers says he's now working on new material for another album. Residents in parts of Shaunavon will see water service disruptions this week as the town replaces several gate valves. The work begins this morning at 8 and will affect the 200, 300, 400, and 500 blocks of 1st Avenue East, including the Four Seasons Trailer Court, as well as the 100 block of 4th Street East and the 100 and 200 blocks of 5th Street East. Water service could be disrupted today and tomorrow while the work is underway. A precautionary drinking water advisory will also be issued once the replacements are complete. And harvest is an excellent time to scout fields for signs of disease and evaluate management decisions made earlier in the season. Sask Oil Seeds Extension agrologist Ian Epp says blackleg and sclerotina are among the biggest concerns showing up in canola fields this year.
5: It's all about assessing, did we make the right calls? What decisions should we make differently for next year? With something like blackleg, if you are unhappy with your blackleg, you're seeing quite a bit of blackleg, seed variety for next year or next time you grow canola on that field is your biggest tool. So, you know, a good assessment now just makes us smarter in the future and maybe explains why some of the crop may be premature ripening. If your crop is part of it are ripening prematurely, we should make sure, you know, is that sclerotinia? Is that blackleg? It could also be verticillium, which we're seeing more in the province.
1: Sask Oil Seeds offers a free disease testing program for blackleg and verticillium.
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1: The Swift Current Broncos are 0-1 to start the preseason following a 3-2 loss to the Regina Pats at the Brand Center on Tuesday. Wyatt Reimer stopped all 11 shots he faced in the opening period to keep the game scoreless. Jackson Dean then opened the scoring for Swift Current before Cohen Rotar restored the Broncos' lead later in the second. The Broncos finished with 24 shots and went 0-6 on the power play. Swift Current continues preseason action Friday against the Saskatoon Blades at Innovation Plex. Former Swift Current Broncos forward Jackson Gauthier is heading back to Alberta. The 19-year-old Peavine product signed Monday with the Beaver Lodge Blades of the Northwest Junior Hockey League. Gauthier spent parts of three seasons with Swift Current, appearing in 96 regular season games and recording 18 goals, 12 assists, and 30 points. He spent most of last season with the Broncos, scoring 11 goals and 20 points in 45 games. The Toronto Blue Jays mustered only 3 hits in a 6-1 loss to the Cleveland Guardians on Tuesday. Cleveland pitcher Gavin Williams struck out 13 batters and allowed 2 singles across 7 innings. The Jays look to tie the series tonight. They'll start Dylan Cease on the mound. Cleveland is set to start lefty Joey Cantillo. And the Anaheim Ducks have announced yesterday they'll be retiring Ryan Getzlaf's number 15. The franchise is set to retire the number on the January 30th game against the Nashville Predators. Getzlaff played his entire NHL career in Anaheim, scoring 282 goals with 1,019 points. And from local news to local sports, we're here for your updates. 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
1: Good morning, it's Eric Adam. Take a look at your five-day forecast. Today is going to see a mix of sun and cloud, 30% chance of showers this afternoon with a risk of a thunderstorm. Wind southeast 20, increasing to 40, gusting to 60 kilometers an hour this afternoon with a high of 29 and a humidex of 31. Tonight, partly cloudy, becoming cloudy this evening. Showers beginning this evening and ending overnight, clearing before morning. Risk of a thunderstorm late this evening and after midnight. Wind southeast 40, gusting to 60, becoming south 20 overnight and a low of 12. For Thursday, mainly sunny, wind southwest 30, gusting to 50 with a high of 26. Friday, sunny and a high of 30. Saturday, sunny and a high of 25. And on Sunday, a mix of sun and cloud with a high of 24. 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

0: music that makes you feel good. Classic hits, Saskatchewan's best music. Hey, a great time of year for sports fans. Hockey getting underway, football's in full swing. Baseball continues in the major leagues. Let's check the scoreboard, shall we? Western Hockey League preseason action last night. In Saskatoon, the Prince Albert Raiders beat the Blades 6-5. Regina Pats came from behind to beat the Broncos in Regina at the Brandt Center. 3-2 the final score, Regina over Swift Current. Tonight, the Moose Jaw Warriors visit the Pats at the Brandt Center. SJHL training camps well underway, and the preseason gets going on Friday. Some interlocking with the Manitoba and Alberta leagues. So Yorkton will travel to Verdun to play there on Friday night. Kindersley will be in Lloydminster, and the Nipawin Hawks are hosting the Humboldt Broncos on Friday night. Major leagues, Toronto Blue Jays lost to Cleveland last night, 6-1 the final score. So the Jays now 2.5 games behind the Guardians, so it's almost a must-win tonight. The Blue Jays taking on the Guardians in Cleveland. First pitch, 4:40, and that game is on your radio. 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
6: Good morning, it's Eric Adam. Take a look at your 5-day forecast. Today is going to see a mix of sun and cloud, 30% chance of showers this afternoon with a risk of a thunderstorm. Wind southeast 20, increasing to 40, gusting to 60 kilometers an hour this afternoon with a high of 29 and a humidex of 31. Tonight, partly cloudy, becoming cloudy this evening. Showers beginning this evening and ending overnight, clearing before morning. Risk of a thunderstorm late this evening and after midnight. Wind southeast 40, gusting to 60, becoming south 20 overnight and a low of 12. For Thursday, mainly sunny, wind southwest 30, gusting to 50 with a high of 26. Friday, sunny and a high of 30. Saturday, sunny and a high of 25. And on Sunday, a mix of sun and cloud with a high of 24. 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

0: Saskatchewan's best music. Sun's going down earlier and earlier these days. And that means the Old Farmer's Almanac is on bookshelves right now. Yeah, the brand new 2027 edition. And I'm checking the Canada winter forecast. It's calling for a mild and dry winter for central and southern Saskatchewan. Cold and snowy up north. The good news for September is the Farmer's Almanac, Environment Canada, and the Weather Network all telling us September will be warmer than normal. Melinda Singh is a meteorologist with the Weather Network.
1: September is finally here, but will summer be holding on for a little bit longer? Starting off the early September pattern, we have a heat dome over the central United States. This is going to pump in heat all the way into Canada. For a majority of the major cities for the first week of September, including areas towards the north, cooler than normal towards BC South Coast and Atlantic Canada. We'll continue to track that pattern for majority of the month of September as a troughing pattern will develop on BC's coast. But east of the Rockies, that's where we'll be dealing with above seasonal temperatures. Many pleasant days, even though temperatures will start to decline throughout the month of September. Now, we'll also be dealing with many rainfall opportunities as the Ring of Fire storm track develops on top of the ridge of high pressure, allowing storms to deviate and move into southern areas of the prairies, Ontario, and Quebec as well.
0: I'm not so sure about that Ring of Fire, but I like that heat dome.
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3: University of Calgary anthropology professor says he's researching people attempting to initiate contact with UFOs. And Shaunavon blues musician Whitey Summers is celebrating an International Songwriting Award. 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
0: His Roll with the Punches tour rolls into Thunder Bay tonight and another show there tomorrow. And then this Saturday night, SaskTel Center, Saskatoon. Brian Adams will be here to play some rock and roll for us. You can still get tickets as low as $55 each at brianadams.com. 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
2: Good morning, I'm Eric Haddam. After 51 years, a family has sold the now Coast Swift Current Hotel, previously a Days Inn, and originally the iconic Horseshoe Lodge. Patty Rogers, former owner of the Coast Swift Current Hotel, talks about the hotel's past.
3: We were the first Days Inn in Saskatchewan. We were 20 years as a Days Inn, and then the month that Dad passed away, they said, your contract's up, you can sign on, but we require you to put another floor on. My siblings and I talked about it, and it was going to cost like $2.6 million to add 12 rooms. We decided to move to a different franchise, and we found Coast Hotels.
2: Rogers says the hotel was sold to a Calgary couple, Manny and Ginny Betty. You can read more on Swift Current Online. A University of Calgary anthropology professor says he isn't trying to prove whether extraterrestrials are visiting Earth. Shane Dahl has been researching groups involved in close encounters of the fifth kind, which involves people attempting to initiate contact with UFOs through meditation, visualization, and other technology. Dahl says he's more interested in the human response to the phenomenon.
4: I'm just an anthropologist who's trying to, understand the puzzle. I'm trying to put the puzzle pieces together.
2: Dahl says he can't say whether humanity is being visited by extraterrestrials and leaves that question to scientists. Shaunavon Blues musician Whitey Summers is celebrating an International Songwriting Award. Summers earned a Silver Award for International Male Songwriter of the Year at the International Singer-Songwriters Association Awards in Atlanta, Georgia. He says hearing his name called came as a surprise.
5: It was fantastic. I had no idea beforehand that I was going to win.
2: Summer says the award is especially meaningful because winners are chosen through the public voting and judging by previous award winners. A precautionary drinking water advisory is coming for residents in a few areas of Shaunavon following gate valve replacement work beginning this morning. The affected areas include portions of 1st Avenue East, 4th Street East, and 5th Street East, including the Four Seasons Trailer Court. The town says water services will be disrupted for parts of today and tomorrow. The advisory is expected to remain in place for approximately 1 week, while water testing is completed to ensure the supply is safe to drink. Residents in the affected areas will receive official notification when the advisory is issued, and again when it's lifted. And this growing season brought significant insect pressure to many canola fields. Bertha armyworm outbreaks and expanding cabbage seed pod weevil populations were among the many key challenges growers faced. Sask Oilseeds Extension agrologist Ian Epp.
6: Overall, I think the canola crop looks pretty good, but it's an exceptionally exciting year. We had Bertha armyworm breakouts, we had more cabbage seed pod weevil than before, and that's just the insects, and now we have the whole gamut of diseases as well.
2: Epp says producers should continue evaluating fields for insect damage and use those observations to guide management decisions next season.
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2: The Swift Current Broncos opened their preseason with a 3-2 loss to the Regina Pats in the annual rookie game. The Broncos opened the scoring in the second period on a goal from Jackson Dean with assists from Cohen Rotar and Easton Pitts. Regina answered, but Rotar put Swift Current back in front with an assist from Luke Huska. The Pats scored twice more to claim the win. The Broncos host the Saskatoon Blades Friday night at Innovation Plex. Puck drop is at 7. Former Swift Current Broncos forward Jackson Gauthier has found his next hockey home. The 19-year-old left winger signed Monday with the Beaver Lodge Blades of the Northwest Junior Hockey League, returning to his home province of Alberta. Gauthier started last season with the Fort McMurray Oil Barons, recording 14 points in 15 games before being recalled by the Broncos in November. He finished the season with 20 points in 45 games in Swift Current. The Toronto Blue Jays mustered only 3 hits in a 6-1 loss to the Cleveland Guardians Tuesday night. Cleveland pitcher Gavin Williams struck out 13 batters and allowed 2 singles across 7 innings. The Jays look to tie the series tonight. They'll start Dylan Cease on the mound. Cleveland is set to start lefty Joey Cantillo. And the Anaheim Ducks have announced yesterday they'll be retiring Ryan Getzlaf's number 15. The franchise is set to retire the number on the January 30th game against the Nashville Predators. Getzlaf played his entire NHL career in Anaheim, scoring 282 goals with 1,019 points. And if something's happening in your community, from breaking news to big game scores, make sure you're telling us first. Call 306-773-NEWS or visit SwiftCurrentOnline.com and click on Submit News.
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2: Good morning, it's Eric Adam taking a look at your 5-day forecast. Today is going to see a mix of sun and cloud, 30% chance of showers this afternoon with a risk of a thunderstorm, winds southeast 20 kilometers an hour increasing to 40, gusting to 60 this afternoon with a high of 29 and humidex of 31. Tonight, partly cloudy, becoming cloudy this evening, showers beginning this evening and ending overnight, clearing before morning, risk of a thunderstorm late this evening and after midnight, winds southeast 40, gusting to 60, becoming south 20 overnight and a low of 12. For Thursday, mainly sunny, winds southwest 30, gusting to 50 with a high of 26. Friday, sunny and a high of 30. Saturday, sunny and a high of 25. And Sunday sees a mix of sun and cloud with a high of 24. 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

0: 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I'm Rob Carney. 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For sure. 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It's positive news for those who recycle, and doesn't everybody in and around Humboldt? 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
10: Good morning, it's Eric Adam. Taking a look at your five-day forecast. Today is going to see a mix of sun and cloud, 30% chance of showers this afternoon with a risk of a thunderstorm, wind southeast 20 kilometers an hour, increasing to 40, gusting to 60 this afternoon with a high of 29 and humid X of 31. Tonight, partly cloudy, becoming cloudy this evening, showers beginning this evening and ending overnight, clearing before morning, risk of a thunderstorm late this evening and after midnight, wind southeast 40, gusting to 60, becoming south 20 overnight, and a low of 12. For Thursday, mainly sunny, winds southwest 30, gusting to 50 with a high of 26. Friday, sunny and a high of 30. Saturday, sunny and a high of 25. And Sunday, sees a mix of sun and cloud with a high of 24. 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

0: Oh, I hope he does that one for us when he comes to Moose Jaw later this fall. I'm Rob Carney. That's Tom Cochran with Red Rider. He is going to be with Amanda Marshall on their White Hot Dark Horse Tour, Saturday, November 7th, Temple Garden Center, Moose Jaw. 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
11: Good morning, it's Eric Adam. Take a look at your five-day forecast. Today is going to see a mix of sun and cloud, 30% chance of showers this afternoon with a risk of a thunderstorm. Wind southeast 20, increasing to 40, gusting to 60 kilometers an hour this afternoon with a high of 29 and a humid X of 31. Tonight, partly cloudy, becoming cloudy this evening. Showers beginning this evening and ending overnight, clearing before morning. Risk of a thunderstorm late this evening and after midnight. Wind southeast 40, gusting to 60, becoming south 20 overnight and a low of 12. For Thursday, mainly sunny, winds southwest 30, gusting to 50 with a high of 26. Friday, sunny and a high of 30. Saturday, sunny and a high of 25. And on Sunday, a mix of sun and cloud with a high of 24. Local news, local weather, local sports, and local radio can all be found on SwiftCurrentOnline.com.
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0: Cannibals, a classic hit on Saskatchewan's Best Music. I'm Rob Kearney. I think it was yesterday I mentioned that the Saskatchewan Fall Suppers Facebook page is starting to populate. And most of the fall or foul suppers are coming up in October and November, a harvest celebration of sorts. You right? Right? But there are some coming up in September. As a matter of fact, the St. Martin's Church Fowl Supper is coming up September 20th, a week earlier than normal. That'll be at the Pike Lake Community Hall, just 20 minutes out of Saskatoon. You can find all the details. Matter of fact, you can make a schedule to travel all around to Saskatchewan Fall Suppers by going to Saskatchewan Fall Suppers on Facebook. Hope you have a wonderful day. I'm Rob Kearney. I'll see you tomorrow.
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2: After 51 years, a family has sold the now Coast Swift Current Hotel, previously a Days Inn, and originally the iconic Horseshoe Lodge. And a University of Calgary anthropology professor says he isn't trying to prove whether extraterrestrials are visiting Earth. 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
2: Good morning, I'm Eric Haddam. New ownership has taken over the Coast Swift Current Hotel after it was recently sold by the family who owned the property for 51 years. Patty Rogers, a former owner of the Coast Swift Current Hotel, shares that her father purchased the Horseshoe Lodge in 1975, located where the current hotel is today.
3: The original Horseshoe Lodge, it was like a shape of a horseshoe, and the swimming pool was in the middle of the horseshoe. And all the rooms, you'd drive up to your room, and then it also had an inside door that opened to the pool. And it was like a honeymoon destination in North America.
2: Rogers says the location became the first Days Inn in the province, and later the first Coast Hotel in the province. A local researcher is examining how some people are attempting to contact extraterrestrial beings through a practice he calls techno-shamanism. Assistant Professor Shane Dahl works at the University of Calgary and has been studying groups involved in close encounters of the fifth kind. He says participants use meditation, visualization, and technology in attempts to communicate with UFOs.
4: So the claim is that they're able to actually do this.
2: Dahl says the practice resembles traditional forms of shamanism, but with modern technology added to the process. He emphasizes that the claims are anecdotal and have not been scientifically verified. Shaunavon musician Whitey Summers is reflecting on a busy and successful year in his music career. Summers recently earned silver for International Male Songwriter of the Year at the International Singer-Songwriters Association Awards in Atlanta. He says the recognition is particularly special as he approaches 50 years as a professional musician.
5: It's a nice feeling to be recognized for the work I've put in.
2: Summers says he's now working on new material for another album. Residents in parts of Shaunavon will see water service disruptions this week as the town replaces several gate valves. The work begins this morning at 8 and will affect the 200, 300, 400, and 500 blocks of 1st Avenue East, including the Four Seasons Trailer Court, as well as the 100 block of 4th Street East and the 100 and 200 blocks of 5th Street East. Water service could be disrupted today and tomorrow while the work is underway. A precautionary drinking water advisory will also be issued once the replacements are complete. And harvest is an excellent time to scout fields for signs of disease and evaluate management decisions made earlier in the season. Sask Oil Seeds Extension agrologist Ian Epp says blackleg and sclerotina are among the biggest concerns showing up in canola fields this year.
6: It's all about assessing, did we make the right calls? What decisions should we make differently for next year? With something like blackleg, if you are unhappy with your blackleg, you're seeing quite a bit of blackleg, seed variety for next year or next time you grow canola on that field is your biggest tool. So, you know, a good assessment now just makes us smarter in the future and maybe explains why some of the crop may be premature ripening. If your crop is part of it are ripening prematurely, we should make sure, you know, is that sclerotinia? Is that blackleg? It could also be verticillium, which we're seeing more in the province.
2: Sask Oil Seeds offers a free disease testing program for blackleg and verticillium.
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2: The Swift Current Broncos are 0-1 to start the preseason following a 3-2 loss to the Regina Pats at the Brand Center on Tuesday. Wyatt Reimer stopped all 11 shots he faced in the opening period to keep the game scoreless. Jackson Dean then opened the scoring for Swift Current before Cohen Rotar restored the Broncos' lead later in the second. The Broncos finished with 24 shots and went 0-for-6 on the power play. Swift Current continues preseason action Friday against the Saskatoon Blades at Innovationplex. Former Swift Current Broncos forward Jackson Gauthier is heading back to Alberta. The 19-year-old Peavine product signed Monday with the Beaver Lodge Blades of the Northwest Junior Hockey League. Gauthier spent parts of 3 seasons with Swift Current, appearing in 96 regular season games and recording 18 goals, 12 assists, and 30 points. He spent most of last season with the Broncos, scoring 11 goals and 20 points in 45 games. The Toronto Blue Jays mustered only 3 hits in a 6-1 loss to the Cleveland Guardians on Tuesday. Cleveland pitcher Gavin Williams struck out 13 batters and allowed 2 singles across 7 innings. The Jays look to tie the series tonight. They'll start Dylan Cease on the mound. Cleveland is set to start lefty Joey Cantillo. And the Anaheim Ducks have announced yesterday they'll be retiring Ryan Getzlaf's number 15. The franchise is set to retire the number on the January 30th game against the Nashville Predators. Getzlaf played his entire NHL career in Anaheim, scoring 282 goals with 1,019 points. And from local news to local sports, we're here for your updates. 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
2: Good morning, it's Eric Adam. Take a look at your five-day forecast. Today is going to see a mix of sun and cloud, 30% chance of showers this afternoon with a risk of a thunderstorm. Wind southeast 20, increasing to 40, gusting to 60 kilometers an hour this afternoon with a high of 29 and a humidex of 31. Tonight, partly cloudy, becoming cloudy this evening. Showers beginning this evening and ending overnight, clearing before morning. Risk of a thunderstorm late this evening and after midnight. Wind southeast 40, gusting to 60, becoming south 20 overnight and a low of 12. For Thursday, mainly sunny, wind southwest 30, gusting to 50 with a high of 26. Friday, sunny and a high of 30. Saturday, sunny and a high of 25. And on Sunday, a mix of sun and cloud with a high of 24. Local news, local weather, local sports, and local radio can all be found on SwiftCurrentOnline.com.
7: Canada's agri-food sector is among the industries most exposed to the latest round of U.S. tariffs. Farm Credit Canada Vice President and Chief Economist Craig Johnson says over the past year and a half, we've seen a number of tariffs put in place.
8: These 338 tariffs explicitly identify many Canadian ag and agri-food sectors that the ag and food sector rely on. And the other really important piece here is there's no CUSMA exemption.
7: FCC estimates roughly $3.5 billion worth of Canadian exports face direct exposure under the new tariffs. Johnson says diversification remains the best long-term solution.
8: It's about growing more opportunities outside of the North American economy to try to capture some of that value at home, but that also brings that resilience. So when there are disruptions to supply chains, which more or less are outside of our control often, especially as producers or manufacturers, you're becoming more resilient by diversifying your products, and you're hopefully trying to capture a bit more value at home as well by doing that.
7: For Golden West, I'm Glendalee Allen Bossler.
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The one and only Savage Garden with I Want You, kicking off the 10 o'clock hour in the morning show here on CKSW 570. Tara Garcia hanging out with you until 2 o'clock today. Hope you are having a wonderful Wednesday. Make sure you stick around. Next break, going to be heading on over to our greeting zone to see who is celebrating locally today. But first, it is Rick Astley, Together Forever.

0: Jeff Healy with How Long Can a Man Be Strong, taking us into 10:24 on this Wednesday morning here on CKSW 570. Tara with you. Join me now as we head on over to our greeting zone to see who is celebrating locally today and who will be crowned our Acropole birthday of the day. Let's start off with a very happy 15th birthday going up to Zoe Monet today. Happy 15th birthday, Zoe. You are a blessing to our family. We love you from Mom, Dad, and your four siblings. And Jade Decouteau celebrating a 13th birthday today. Happy 13th birthday, Jade. Welcome to the teenage years, and what a way to start with your first day of grade 8. Enjoy your special day, beautiful girl. Tonight, the real birthday celebrations begin. We love you so much. Love Mom, Dad, Peyton, and Tedster. And Tyler Dickey celebrating a birthday today. Wishing our son-in-law Tyler Dickey a wonderful and happy 45th birthday. Love from Daryl and Sherry Unger. And Lady Kimberly Ann Mountbatten Latham is celebrating a birthday today. Have a wonderful day, Your Highness, from Lord Kenneth Latham and all the royal family. And finally, another birthday celebration going out to Tyler Dickey today. Have an awesome day. Love, Amanda, Evan, and Talia. And that looks like that's it for our celebrations for today. Extra special happy birthday going out to Tyler Dickey, who is our Acropole birthday of the day. We're going to put Tyler into our monthly draw for a chance to win that $25 gift card to the Acropole Family Restaurant and Lounge. Right now, we're going to find out what we can expect weather-wise with your local five-day forecast.
1: Good morning, it's Eric Adam taking a look at your five-day forecast. Today is going to see a mix of sun and cloud, 30% chance of showers this afternoon with a risk of a thunderstorm, wind southeast 20 kilometers an hour increasing to 40, gusting to 60 this afternoon with a high of 29 and humidex of 31. Tonight, partly cloudy, becoming cloudy this evening, showers beginning this evening and ending overnight, clearing before morning, risk of a thunderstorm late this evening and after midnight, wind southeast 40, gusting to 60, becoming south 20 overnight and a low of 12. For Thursday, mainly sunny, winds southwest 30, gusting to 50 with a high of 26. Friday, sunny and a high of 30. Saturday, sunny and a high of 25. And Sunday, sees a mix of sun and cloud with a high of 24. 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

Cherry Bomb, that was John Mellencamp. It is 10:32, good Wednesday morning. You are listening to The Morning Show here on CKSW 570. Tara hanging out with you. Make sure you stay tuned. Coming up, we had a visit from the Chinook Mental Health Capacity Building Team with students going back to school yesterday. They're coming in to tell us all about that and the importance of mental health with our kids at school. Going to be talking to them in just a minute, but first it's Guess Who and Undone.

0: Triumph and Somebody's Out There. It is 10:39 on this Wednesday morning, and you are listening to the morning show here on CKSW 570 with myself, Tara. But right now, we're going to throw it on over to another one of our good friends, Chris Martins from Country 94.1. A little earlier this morning, he received a visit from the Chinook Mental Health Capacity Building Team, talking about the fact that kids just went back to school. They're going to talk a bit about that and, of course, the importance of mental health.
1: 94.1 Country 1490 Morning Show from the Mental Health Capacity Building Team from Chinook School Division. Jolene and Danielle are along with us. Good morning.
2: Good morning.
3: Good morning.
1: How is everyone doing today?
2: Great. Thanks for having us.
1: Wonderful. So I guess we're going to start out just a couple of questions, kind of get to know a little bit about what the team does. So I guess please, if you can, kind of explain the purpose and focus behind the Mental Health Capacity Building Team.
2: Sure. The Mental Health Capacity Building Program, or MHCB, is actually a provincial initiative running across 19 school divisions with the goal of expanding to all 27. Here locally, we're entering our second year at the Swift Current Comprehensive High School. And our main goal is to build a supportive school environment that promotes positive mental health for students, families, and the whole community. We focus on strengthening protective factors and reducing risks. And while SCCHS is our home base, we're really excited this year to branch out and bring more of our programming over to Maverick School as well.
1: Fantastic. So then in that sense, what is being done to kind of help kids have that seamless transition back into school?
2: Back to school support didn't just start this week. Our MHCB team has been out in the community since last June. We connected with students and families all summer long, from Frontier Days to the local Saturday markets. It was incredible seeing familiar faces, especially when students of all ages would bring their families over to our booth. Building those strong community relationships and sharing information about regulation during the summer makes the first day of school so much smoother for everyone.
3: And last week, our MHCB team hosted extra tours and high school survival sessions for incoming SCCH students. It was open to any new student, and we even had a grade 12 student step up and share some great peer-to-peer advice. This really builds on our long-standing staggered registration days, where students come in with their classmates, meet their homeroom teachers, the admin team, and find their room so they're ready to hit the ground running on day one, which is Thursday.
1: Absolutely. So in relation to the mental health side, I mean, it's such a hugely important aspect of thing for kids, young and old, going back to school. So what kind of supports are there for mental health related concerns for students that are coming?
2: With mental health and wellness being a top priority for Chinook School Division, our schools offer a really strong network of support right at the classroom level. For students who need extra support, every single one of our schools in the division has access to a school counselor. And when a student or family needs broader care, schools help connect them directly with specialized community agencies. There's a whole community wrapped around our students to make sure no one has to navigate things alone.
3: And at SCCHS, our mental health capacity building program focuses on universal support, so meaning the program is for everyone in the building. The school theme this year is connected at the comp. We know that feeling connected to even one person can completely change a person's mental health. So we're working with staff to build those bonds across our entire staff and student body. On top of that, we're continually working to build mental health literacy, break down stigma, and teach social emotional skills.
1: Wonderful. Now, I'm not sure if you're able to, but if you can you provide any kind of examples of maybe some issues or concerns that you kind of typically may or may not deal with?
3: Sure. The MHCB room is designated for anyone needing a quick reset so they can come back, so they can get back to their day. Regular weekly lunch activities are hosted in the room, so there's always something engaging to drop into. Plus, our team is always active throughout the school, especially during our themed event weeks, bringing fun, wellness-focused activities directly to the staff and students.
1: So what kind of activities and events do you guys have planned for the year?
3: We have a lot to look forward to this year. Every single month features a dedicated theme week. We kick off with our Welcome Back Week in September, and then we join the movement around Pink Shirt Day for Kindness Week in February and Highlight Mental Health Week in May.
2: On top of those monthly themes, we also host major targeted events like our Grade 9 Wellness Morning, where local community agencies come directly into the school to share their expertise and mental health resources with our newest students. It's all about keeping our entire community connected and supported year-round.
1: So can you try to detail maybe some of the importance and focus that's on mental health with students when it comes to school?
2: Sure. Mental health is foundational to learning. A student, as we know, can't focus on class if they're feeling overwhelmed, isolated, or hungry. So that's why our focus is on supporting the whole student. Alongside our mental health programming, SCCHS has our Compete's nutrition program to ensure every student has access to healthy food throughout the day. When students are nourished physically, it reduces stress, improves mood, and helps them feel ready to handle whatever the school day brings.
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12: Good morning, it's Eric Adam. Take a look at your five-day forecast. Today is going to see a mix of sun and cloud, 30% chance of showers this afternoon with a risk of a thunderstorm. Wind southeast 20, increasing to 40, gusting to 60 kilometers an hour this afternoon with a high of 29 and a humidex of 31. Tonight, partly cloudy, becoming cloudy this evening. Showers beginning this evening and ending overnight, clearing before morning. Risk of a thunderstorm late this evening and after midnight. Wind southeast 40, gusting to 60, becoming south 20 overnight and a low of 12. For Thursday, mainly sunny. Wind southwest 30, gusting to 50 with a high of 26. Friday, sunny and a high of 30. Saturday, sunny and a high of 25. And on Sunday, a mix of sun and cloud with a high of 24. 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

0: Loverboy, getting a little bit of exercise there with Jumpy. We are quickly approaching the 11 o'clock hour. Got your latest news, weather, sports coming up from the Swift Current Online Newsroom in the next hour. More great music on the way for you. Going to let you know about our next and final Taste of Summer charity barbecue coming up next week. I'll let you know which local nonprofit we're going to be partnering up with. And we're also going to be taking a look at the world's cutest animals. Somebody ranked them. That would be the best job ever. Going to be talking about that in the next hour.
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2: A University of Calgary anthropology professor says he's researching people attempting to initiate contact with UFOs. And Shaunavon blues musician Whitey Summers is celebrating an International Songwriting Award. 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
3: 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If there is beauty in character, there'll be harmony in the home. If there is harmony in the home, there will be order in the nation. If there is order in the nation, there will be peace in the world. Nearly 3,000 years ago, Solomon said the same thing, but with fewer words. He wrote, "Righteousness exalts a nation." 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
12: Good morning. I'm Eric Haddam. After 51 years, a family has sold the now Coast Swift Current Hotel, previously a Days Inn, and originally the iconic Horseshoe Lodge. Patty Rogers, former owner of the Coast Swift Current Hotel, talks about the hotel's past.
13: We were the first Days Inn in Saskatchewan. We were 20 years as a Days Inn, and then the month that Dad passed away, they said, your contract's up. You can sign on, but we require you to put another floor on. My siblings and I talked about it, and it was going to cost like $2.6 million to add 12 rooms. We decided to move to a different franchise, and we found Coast Hotels.
12: Rogers says the hotel was sold to a Calgary couple, Manny and Ginny Betty. You can read more on Swift Current Online. A University of Calgary anthropology professor says he isn't trying to prove whether extraterrestrials are visiting Earth. Shane Dahl has been researching groups involved in close encounters of the fifth kind, which involves people attempting to initiate contact with UFOs through meditation, visualization, and other technology. Dahl says he's more interested in the human response to the phenomenon.
14: I'm just an anthropologist who's trying to, you know, understand the puzzle, I'm trying to put the puzzle pieces together.
12: Dahl says he can't say whether humanity is being visited by extraterrestrials and leaves that question to scientists. Shaunavon blues musician Whitey Summers is celebrating an International Songwriting Award. Summers earned a silver award for International Male Songwriter of the Year at the International Singer-Songwriters Association Awards in Atlanta, Georgia. He says hearing his name called came as a surprise.
15: It was fantastic. I had no idea beforehand that I was going to win.
12: Summers says the award is especially meaningful because winners are chosen through the public voting and judging by previous award winners. A precautionary drinking water advisory is coming for residents in a few areas of Shaunavon following gate valve replacement work beginning this morning. The affected areas include portions of 1st Avenue East, 4th Street East, and 5th Street East, including the Four Seasons Trailer Court. The town says water services will be disrupted for parts of today and tomorrow. The advisory is expected to remain in place for approximately 1 week, while water testing is completed to ensure the supply is safe to drink. Residents in the affected areas will receive official notification when the advisory is issued, and again when it's lifted. And this growing season brought significant insect pressure to many canola fields. Bertha armyworm outbreaks and expanding cabbage seed pod weevil populations were among the many key challenges growers faced. Sask Oilseeds Extension agrologist Ian Epp.
16: Overall, I think the canola crop looks pretty good, but it's an exceptionally exciting year. We had Bertha armyworm breakouts. We had more cabbage seed pod weevil than before, and that's just the insects, and now we have the whole gamut of diseases as well.
12: Epp says producers should continue evaluating fields for insect damage and use those observations to guide management decisions next season.
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12: The Swift Current Broncos opened their preseason with a 3-2 loss to the Regina Pats in the annual rookie game. The Broncos opened the scoring in the second period on a goal from Jackson Dean, with assists from Cohen Rotar and Easton Pitts. Regina answered, but Rotar put Swift Current back in front with an assist from Luke Huska. The Pats scored twice more to claim the win. The Broncos host the Saskatoon Blades Friday night at Innovation Plex. Puck drop is at 7. Former Swift Current Broncos forward Jackson Gauthier has found his next hockey home. The 19-year-old left winger signed Monday with the Beaver Lodge Blades of the Northwest Junior Hockey League, returning to his home province of Alberta. Gauthier started last season with the Fort McMurray Oil Barons, recording 14 points in 15 games before being recalled by the Broncos in November. He finished the season with 20 points in 45 games in Swift Current. The Toronto Blue Jays mustered only 3 hits in a 6-1 loss to the Cleveland Guardians Tuesday night. Cleveland pitcher Gavin Williams struck out 13 batters and allowed 2 singles across 7 innings. The Jays look to tie the series tonight. They'll start Dylan Cease on the mound. Cleveland is set to start lefty Joey Cantillo. And the Anaheim Ducks have announced yesterday they'll be retiring Ryan Getzlaf's number 15. The franchise is set to retire the number on the January 30th game against the Nashville Predators. Getzlaff played his entire NHL career in Anaheim, scoring 282 goals with 1,019 points. And if something's happening in your community, from breaking news to big game scores, make sure you're telling us first. Call 306-773-NEWS or visit SwiftCurrentOnline.com and click on Submit News.
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12: Good morning, it's Eric Adam taking a look at your 5-day forecast. Today is going to see a mix of sun and cloud, 30% chance of showers this afternoon with a risk of a thunderstorm, winds southeast 20 kilometers an hour increasing to 40, gusting to 60 this afternoon with a high of 29 and humidex of 31. Tonight, partly cloudy, becoming cloudy this evening, showers beginning this evening and ending overnight, clearing before morning, risk of a thunderstorm late this evening and after midnight, winds southeast 40, gusting to 60, becoming south 20 overnight and a low of 12. For Thursday, mainly sunny, winds southwest 30, gusting to 50 with a high of 26. Friday, sunny and a high of 30. Saturday, sunny and a high of 25. And Sunday sees a mix of sun and cloud with a high of 24. 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
19: Taking a look at the markets, canola, November, $827.60. Down $14.30. January, $837.70, down $14.60. Spring wheat, Minneapolis, September, $7.54. Hard red winter wheat, September, $307. Wheat, September, $755.75, down $8.25. Corn, September, $517. Down $4.50. Oats, September, $354.75, up $7.75. Soybeans, September, $1,295.50, down $11.25. Soybean meal, September, $335.60, down $6.40. Soybean oil, September, $72.37. up $1.87. Feeder cattle, September, $320.65. Live cattle, September, $210.67. Lean hogs, October, $83.85. The Canadian dollar is 72 cents. And crude oil, West Texas Intermediate, 90.28. For Golden West, I'm Glendalee Allen Vossler.
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Huey Lewis and the News, kicking off the 11 o'clock hour with a classic there from them, The Power of Love. Tara with you at 11:11 on this Wednesday morning. Not only is it Wednesday, it is also September the 2nd. And right now we're going to take a look at what's worth celebrating today. It is National Blueberry Popsicle Day today, and that got me thinking. I'm not sure I've ever had a blueberry popsicle. It is also National Grits for Breakfast Day today. It is Pierce Your Ears Day, and we are celebrating the coconut because it is World Coconut Day today as well. So if you're feeling a little tropical, get yourself some coconuts. There you go. Those are all the things that we are celebrating today on this September the 2nd. Right now, we got a classic on the way for you from Billy Idol, White Wedding.

0: If you're going to be lost, you may as well be lost together. That was Blue Rodeo on the morning show here on CKSW 570. It is 12:24. I am Tara here with you until 2 o'clock today. Now, you want to make sure you don't have any lunch plans coming up next Friday, September the 11th, because that will be our next and final Taste of Summer charity barbecue brought to you by Lens Plumbing and Heating. You will find us set up out front of the Innovation Federal Credit Union from 11:30 till 1. Minimum $10 donation will get you a burger, chips, and a drink. And all the proceeds going to be going towards our good friends at My City Care. 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
8: Good morning, it's Eric Adam taking a look at your 5-day forecast. Today is going to see a mix of sun and cloud, 30% chance of showers this afternoon with a risk of a thunderstorm, wind southeast 20 kilometers an hour increasing to 40, gusting to 60 this afternoon with a high of 29 and humidex of 31. Tonight, partly cloudy, becoming cloudy this evening. Showers beginning this evening and ending overnight. Clearing before morning. Risk of a thunderstorm late this evening and after midnight. Wind southeast 40, gusting to 60, becoming south 20 overnight, and a low of 12. For Thursday, mainly sunny. Wind southwest 30, gusting to 50, with a high of 26. Friday, sunny and a high of 30. Saturday, sunny and a high of 25. And Sunday, sees a mix of sun and cloud with a high of 24. 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

He's given love a bad name. That was Bon Jovi taking us into 11:35 on this Wednesday morning here on CKSW 570. I am Tara here with you. We're going to keep the hits going right now with one from Trooper. Round and round we go.

0: Gowan with all the lovers in the world. It is 11:40 on this Wednesday morning here on CKSW 570. Tara hanging out with you, and we would like you to be our very next Pizza Listener of the Week. 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
2: Good morning, it's Eric Adam. Take a look at your five-day forecast. Today is going to see a mix of sun and cloud, 30% chance of showers this afternoon with a risk of a thunderstorm. Wind southeast 20, increasing to 40, gusting to 60 kilometers an hour this afternoon with a high of 29 and a humidex of 31. Tonight, partly cloudy, becoming cloudy this evening. Showers beginning this evening and ending overnight, clearing before morning. Risk of a thunderstorm late this evening and after midnight. Wind southeast 40, gusting to 60, becoming south 20 overnight and a low of 12. For Thursday, mainly sunny. Wind southwest 30, gusting to 50 with a high of 26. Friday, sunny and a high of 30. Saturday, sunny and a high of 25. And on Sunday, a mix of sun and cloud with a high of 24. 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

0: Robbie Robertson taking us close to the noon hour with Showdown at Big Sky. It is 11:50. I am Tara, hanging out with you until 2 o'clock today. We got your latest news, weather, and sports coming up shortly at the top of the hour from the Swift Current Online Newsroom, along with some more great music. And in the next hour, I recently came across an article that ranked the world's cutest animals. We're going to be taking a look at that coming up in the next hour.
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2: Good afternoon, I'm Hayden Michaels. Swift Current Municipal RCMP have charged a 73-year-old man following an incident at City Hall. Police responded on August 28th after David Epp allegedly caused a disturbance inside the building. RCMP say an assault of a peace officer occurred, and Epp was later witnessed resisting the responding officer and refusing to comply. He faces three charges and is due in Swift Current Provincial Court on September 23rd. The Mental Health Community Building Team at the Comp is ready for year two of helping students enjoy stability and good mental health throughout the school year. Both Jolene Steele and Danielle Poole have been hard at work getting students ready, even through the summer, at functions like Frontier Days and Market Square.
3: And our main goal is to build a supportive school environment that promotes positive mental health for students, families, and the whole community. We focus on strengthening protective factors and reducing risks. And while SCCHS is our home base, we're really excited this year to branch out and bring more of our programming over to Maverick School as well.
2: This week, the MHCB is helping students to meet teachers, peers, and other components of life at the Comp as the school year gets started. The town of Maple Creek has begun sewer line jetting as part of its ongoing sanitary sewer maintenance program. The work started on September 1st in the south area on 5th Avenue. Residents may notice gurgling or bubbling toilets, sewer odors, or water splashing from toilets or floor drains while the work is underway. The town recommends keeping toilet lids closed and covering floor drains with a wet towel or drain cap. Canada's agri-food sector is among the industries most exposed to the latest round of U.S. tariffs. Farm Credit Canada Vice President and Chief Economist Craig Johnston says that over the past year and a half, we've seen a number of tariffs put into place.
4: What's important now for the ag and food sector is that these 338 tariffs explicitly identify many Canadian ag and agri-food sectors that the ag and food sector rely on. And the other really important piece here is there's no CUSMA exemption. So a lot of those other tariffs that have come and gone or that remain in place have, for the most part, CUSMA exemptions with the exception of 232. Now, these do not apply any CUSMA exemptions. So it's 50% tariffs, no CUSMA exemption.
2: Johnson says the FCC estimates roughly $3.5 billion worth of Canadian exports face direct exposure under the new tariffs. And Tail Light Tuesdays will be welcoming the Silver Wings Axis Van Inc. throughout the month of September as the nonprofit partner. Dustin Vipon, co-founding member of the Host Rogue Cruisers Car Club, said that their first Tuesday of the month was well attended.
5: There was a pile of people down there, as always. Not going to get too many more nice evenings like this, so I think everybody's taking advantage of it.
2: Vipon also shared some information on the upcoming The Big One Car Show, which is projected to once again surpass 400 cars on September 15th.
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2: 2 days of rodeo action and cowboy competition took over Maple Creek this past weekend as the Canadian Cowboys Association returned for the inaugural CCA Cypress Showdown. The event was held at the High Chaparral Arena, where Maple Creek's own Zach Moorhead clinched first place in junior steer riding, bringing home $405 in winnings. Britton Brost of Consul won the tie-down roping to secure $796 in winnings, as well as finishing second in team roping with Tufton McLeod from Morse. Proceeds from the CCA Cypress Showdown supported the local kids' rodeo club, Cypress Steer Riders. And tonight in Major League Baseball, the Toronto Blue Jays will again play against the Cleveland Guardians, looking to take revenge after a 6-1 loss last night, starting at 4:40 p.m. tonight. The Milwaukee Brewers are going to be taking on the Cubs at 5:40, while the White Sox and Astros butt heads at 6:10 p.m. And then the Yankees will be looking to bring down the Angels as New York heads to Los Angeles at 7:38 tonight. And if you have a story tip or score to share, make sure to let us know. Give us the call to 306-773-NEWS or submit it anytime on SwiftCurrentOnline.com by clicking on Submit News.
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2: For today, sun and cloud with a chance of a thunderstorm tonight with winds gusting up to 60 and a high of 29. For tonight, we're looking like partly cloudy skies out there. Again, a good chance of seeing some showers with more wind gusting around here and a low of 12 degrees. Tomorrow, we're going to be seeing mostly sunshine and a high of 26. Friday, ending the work week with sun and a high of 30 degrees. Saturday, sunny and a high of 25. And then Sunday, sun and cloud at a high of 24. It's local news, weather, and sports. 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
6: Tara hanging out with you on the afternoon show on CKSW 570. It is Wednesday. We are halfway through the week already. Hope you're enjoying your lunch hour. We got some more great music on the way for you. Coming up, a classic from Bob Seger.
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11: Manitoba pork producers are welcoming action taken by the provincial government to cushion the impact on agriculture of the escalating Canada-United States trade war. I'm Bruce Cochran, and this is Farmscape, produced on behalf of North America's pork producers. I'll be back in a moment. On August 22nd, a 50% U.S. tariff took effect on a broad range of Canadian imports, prompting the Government of Canada to announce dollar-for-dollar retaliatory counter-tariffs to take effect September 8th. Cam Dahl, the general manager of Manitoba Pork, acknowledges pork and pigs are still flowing into the U.S. tariff-free, but we don't know if that's going to change, and that uncertainty is putting a damper on the ability of producers to invest in new capacity on the farm, as well as the ability of processors to invest in new processing capacity.
12: We saw a recent announcement on August 28th from the government of Manitoba that was really designed to help do two things. One is to support industries that are directly impacted by the tariffs. But there's a second part to that suite of programming that was announced, and that's to help support measures to increase the capacity here in Manitoba. You know, things like supporting increased finishing spaces here in Manitoba, to support increased processing here in Manitoba. And those steps will really help us diversify our markets and also help to build that resiliency, especially in our rural communities. So things like the changes to the Manitoba Agriculture Services Corporation's loan guarantee program, you know, that has increased significantly. The percentage of a new capital project that can be covered by that programming has been increased significantly. Those are very positive moves, and, you know, something that

0: Bruce Cochran.
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2: 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We've had no shortage of global trade and economic issues in the past year, and last week was just another example. With tit-for-tat tariff and trade restrictions escalating, Canada has now put 50% tariffs on a similar amount of U.S. products coming into Canada. This was in retaliation to the U.S. putting an additional 50% tariffs on over 500 Canadian products flowing to the U.S. Interestingly enough, despite this ongoing tariff and trade war, the Canadian stock market, represented by the Toronto Stock Exchange Composite Index, made a new all-time high last week. However, the currency markets had a different reaction. The U.S. dollar increased a penny and a half versus the Canadian dollar last week, not an insignificant move in just 5 days, although the U.S. dollar did fall 4 cents in the 2 months prior since the end of June, so our Canadian dollar just gave back some of that gain. Bottom line, with current political conditions around the world, there's likely more uncertainty and volatility ahead. 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
4: 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Brett Jensen reporting from the Swift Current Yards. 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
6: Taking a look at the markets, canola, November, $827.60, down $14.30. January, $837.70, down $14.60. Spring wheat, Minneapolis, September, $7.54. Hard red winter wheat, September, $307. Wheat, September, $755.75. Down 8 1/4. Corn, September, 517, down 450. Oats, September, 354.75, up 775. Soybeans, September, 1295.50, down 11.

0: and a quarter. Soybean meal, September, $335.60, down $6.40. Soybean oil, September, $72.37, up $1.87. Feeder cattle, September, $326.65. Live cattle, September, $210.67. Lean hogs, October, $83.85. The Canadian dollar is 72 cents, and crude oil, West Texas Intermediate, 90.28. For Golden West, I'm Glendalee Allen Vossler.
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0: You are listening to the afternoon show here on CKSW 570, just heard there from Bob Seger with Hollywood Nights, taking us into 12:30 on this Wednesday afternoon. Now, a little earlier, I came across an article and I saw the headline. I couldn't pass it up. If anyone who knows me knows that one of my favorite things in the world are animals. And I came across this article that ranked the world's cutest animals. I don't know whose job it was to do this, but that would be the best job ever. It is a list of about 35, so we're just going to take a look at the top 10 of the world's cutest animals, starting off with the giant panda coming in at number 10. I agree with that one. Those giant pandas are absolutely adorable. Coming in at number 9, the hedgehog. I do love me some hedgehogs. I've always wanted to go to a hedgehog cafe. Thought that would be a lot of fun. Coming in at number 8, an animal I identify and relate to very much so, the sloth. Coming in at number 7, the chinstrap penguin. And anyone who knows me knows that my favorite animal of all time is a penguin. So gotta say, I'm kind of happy that one type of penguin at least made the top 10. And coming in at number 6, I've never even heard of this animal before. It is a pika. Apparently it is kind of like a big ball of fluff. They can be found scampering around rocky escarpments of North America, China, and Central Asia. They have small round ears and short, evenly sized limbs. They are closely related to rabbits and hares more than rodents. So very cute picture. I would highly suggest Googling the pika. They are very cute looking. Make sure you stay tuned. Coming up, we're going to take a look at the top 5 cutest animals in the world.
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7: For today, sun and cloud with a chance of a thunderstorm tonight with winds gusting up to 60 and a high of 29. For tonight, we're looking like partly cloudy skies out there. Again, a good chance of seeing some showers with more wind gusting around here and a low of 12 degrees. Tomorrow, we're going to be seeing mostly sunshine and a high of 26. Friday, ending the work week with sun and a high of 30 degrees. Saturday, sunny and a high of 25. And then Sunday, sun and cloud at a high of 24. It's local news, weather, and sports. 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

0: Cheap Trick and Don't Be Cruel. It is 12:43, taking you into close to the 1 o'clock hour on this Wednesday afternoon. Tara with you on CKSW 570. Last break, started taking our look through our list of the top 10 of the world's cutest animals. We're going to keep going right now. Coming in at number 5 is the sugar glider. Taking the number 4 spot is the sea otter. I agree with that one. Those otters are absolutely adorable. The fennec fox coming in at number 3. Never even heard of that kind of fox before, but they are very cute looking. My husband's favorite animal of all time coming in at number 2. It is the red panda. And the number 1 cutest animal in the world, I've never even heard of this one before. It is a quokka. I think that's how you say it. Q-U-O-K-K-A. Apparently, they are native to Australia. And gotta say, they're very adorable. So if you are Googling, I would suggest Googling a photo of a quokka. Q-U-O-K-K-A. That is the world's cutest animal. There you go. Make sure you stay tuned. We got your latest news, weather, and sports coming up from the Swift Current Online Newsroom.
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2: 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We've got the details for you on SwiftCurrentOnline.com.
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2: Good afternoon, I'm Hayden Michaels. A 73-year-old man is facing charges following an incident at Swift Current City Hall. RCMP say David Epp caused a disturbance inside the building on August 28th when an assault of a peace officer took place. Police say Epp resisted the responding RCMP officer and refused to comply. He has been charged with causing a disturbance, assaulting a peace officer, and resisting a peace officer. His court date is set for later this month. The Mental Health Capacity Building Team is continuing its work at the Swift Current Comprehensive High School, where this year's theme is Connection at the Comp. Coordinator Danielle Poole says even one meaningful connection can make a difference to a student's mental health.
3: We know that feeling connected to even one person can completely change a person's mental health.
2: The team is also expanding its work into Maverick School this year. Maple Creek residents are being reminded about ongoing sewer maintenance. The town has started sewer line jetting south of 5th Avenue, using high-pressure water and air to clean the sanitary sewer system. The work may temporarily cause rumbling, whistling, or hissing sounds, as well as gurgling toilets and unpleasant odors. The town says the maintenance helps to prevent blockages, remove tree roots, and reduce the risk of sewer overflows. Canadian farmers may not face the full impact of new U.S. tariffs directly, but supply chain effects could still be significant. FCC Vice President and Chief Economist Craig Johnston says that producers need to understand where their products ultimately end up and how processing sectors may be affected.
4: A lot of the primary agricultural products that we produce and export have so far been left off the list of these 338 tariffs. A lot of the impacts come through these more kind of agri-food manufactured value-added products. What that means, though, is that a lot of the impacts that will be felt for primary producers will actually come through these indirect impacts through supply chains.
2: Johnston says that producers should work through their exposure with customers and suppliers and be prepared for changes in pricing and demand. September will see the road cruisers gearing up for the big one at the Living Sky Casino, their largest Tail Lake Tuesday of the year. Dustin Vipon, co-founding member of the Road Cruisers, says the first 300 vehicles to show up have a chance at some prizes.
5: Yeah, that's right. The first 300 cars will get a numbered sticker when they come in, and it just may correspond to a door prize on the table. And we've been really lucky with the support and the business and the community and surrounding communities.
2: Vipon thanked all the community organizations and businesses that have contributed door prizes and looks forward to seeing everyone there on September 15th.
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2: After a multi-year hiatus, the CCA returned to Maple Creek for the very first CCA Cypress Showdown, held this past Saturday and Sunday at the High Chaparral Arena. A handful of Southwest competitors captured wins, including Consul's Braden Bross, who secured first place in tie-down roping, as well as second place in team roping with teammate Tufton McLeod of Morse. Zach Moorhead from Maple Creek placed first in junior steer riding, only several points ahead of second place Coy Cronkite, also of Maple Creek. More local results from the CCA Cypress Showdown can be found on Swift Current Online. And tonight in the MLB, the Marlins will take the Royals to task at 5:40, while the Tigers and Twins get set to tango at the same time. Later, the Cardinals and Dodgers will be competing in LA at 8:10. And from local news to local sports, we're here for your updates. 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
2: For today, getting to a high of 29 here as we're looking like a chance of a thunderstorm this afternoon with wind gusting up to 60. For tonight, similar conditions with a low of 12 degrees. Tomorrow, a high of 26 with mostly sunshine. Friday, it's going to be 30 degrees and staying sunny. Saturday, 25 with more sun, and then Sunday, 24 with a mix of sun and cloud. It's local news, weather, and sports on your Swift Current online app.
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The Piano Man himself kicking off the 1 o'clock hour. That was Billy Joel and Tell Her About It. Tara hanging out with you on this Wednesday afternoon here on CKSW 570. We are getting you through your workday with some more great music right now. It is Starship with Billy.

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1: For today, getting to a high of 29 here as we're looking like a chance of a thunderstorm this afternoon with wind gusting up to 60. For tonight, similar conditions with a low of 12 degrees. Tomorrow, a high of 26 with mostly sunshine. Friday, it's going to be 30 degrees and staying sunny. Saturday, 25 with more sun, and then Sunday, 24 with a mix of sun and cloud. It's local news, weather, and sports on your Swift Current online app.
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Hey, Jealousy, that was the Gin Blossoms, taking us into 126 on this Wednesday afternoon. You are listening to the Afternoon Show with myself, Tara, here on CKSW 570. We are getting you through your Wednesday afternoon with some more great music from the Stampeders. It's New Orleans.

0: Box and Closer Together. Hope you're having a wonderful Wednesday afternoon. I am Tara with you on CKSW 570, but that's just about it for me today. As we are quickly approaching the 2 o'clock hour, I am heading out for the day, but thank you so much for joining me here. Hope you have a wonderful rest of your Wednesday. I will be back with you again tomorrow from 10 till 2. And don't forget your next chance to buy, sell, and trade with Trading Post will be coming up tomorrow morning at 11:30. Till then, take care, and I'll talk to y'all tomorrow.
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10: For today, sun and cloud with a chance of a thunderstorm tonight with winds gusting up to 60 and a high of 29. For tonight, we're looking like partly cloudy skies out there. Again, a good chance of seeing some showers with more wind gusting around here and a low of 12 degrees. Tomorrow, we're going to be seeing mostly sunshine and a high of 26. Friday, ending the work week with sun and a high of 30 degrees. Saturday, sunny and a high of 25. And then Sunday, sun and cloud at a high of 24. It's local news, weather, and sports. 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
2: Good afternoon, I'm Hayden Michaels. Swift Current Municipal RCMP have charged a 73-year-old man following an incident at City Hall. Police responded on August 28th after David Epp allegedly caused a disturbance inside the building. RCMP say an assault of a peace officer occurred, and Epp was later witnessed resisting the responding officer and refusing to comply. He faces three charges and is due in Swift Current Provincial Court on September 23rd. The Mental Health Community Building Team at the Comp is ready for year two of helping students enjoy stability and good mental health throughout the school year. Both Jolene Steele and Danielle Poole have been hard at work getting students ready, even through the summer, at functions like Frontier Days and Market Square.
3: And our main goal is to build a supportive school environment that promotes positive mental health for students, families, and the whole community. We focus on strengthening protective factors and reducing risks. And while SCCHS is our home base, we're really excited this year to branch out and bring more of our programming over to Maverick School as well.
2: This week, the MHCB is helping students to meet teachers, peers, and other components of life at the comp as the school year gets started. The town of Maple Creek has begun sewer line jetting as part of its ongoing sanitary sewer maintenance program. The work started on September 1st in the south area on 5th Avenue. Residents may notice gurgling or bubbling toilets, sewer odors, or water splashing from toilets or floor drains while the work is underway. The town recommends keeping toilet lids closed and covering floor drains with a wet towel or drain cap. Canada's agri-food sector is among the industries most exposed to the latest round of U.S. tariffs. Farm Credit Canada Vice President and Chief Economist Craig Johnston says that over the past year and a half, we've seen a number of tariffs put into place.
4: What's important now for the ag and food sector is that these 338 tariffs explicitly identify many Canadian ag and agri-food sectors that the ag and food sector rely on. And the other really important piece here is there's no CUSMA exemption. So a lot of those other tariffs that have come and gone or that remain in place have, for the most part, CUSMA exemptions with the exception of 232. Now, these do not apply any CUSMA exemptions. So it's 50% tariffs, no CUSMA exemption.
2: Johnson says the FCC estimates roughly $3.5 billion worth of Canadian exports face direct exposure under the new tariffs. And Tail Light Tuesdays will be welcoming the Silver Wings Axis Van Inc. throughout the month of September as the nonprofit partner. Dustin Vipon, co-founding member of the host Rogue Cruisers Car Club, said that their first Tuesday of the month was well attended.
5: There was a pile of people down there, as always. Not going to get too many more nice evenings like this, so I think everybody's taking advantage of it.
2: Vipon also shared some information on the upcoming The Big One Car Show, which is projected to once again surpass 400 cars on September 15th.
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2: 2 days of rodeo action and cowboy competition took over Maple Creek this past weekend as the Canadian Cowboys Association returned for the inaugural CCA Cypress Showdown. The event was held at the High Chaparral Arena, where Maple Creek's own Zach Moorhead clinched first place in junior steer riding, bringing home $405 in winnings. Britton Brost of Consul won the tie-down roping to secure $796 in winnings, as well as finishing second in team roping with Tufton McLeod from Morse. Proceeds from the CCA Cypress Showdown supported the local kids' rodeo club, Cypress Steer Riders. And tonight in Major League Baseball, the Toronto Blue Jays will again play against the Cleveland Guardians, looking to take revenge after a 6-1 loss last night, starting at 4:40 p.m. tonight. The Milwaukee Brewers are going to be taking on the Cubs at 5:40, while the White Sox and Astros butt heads at 6:10 p.m. And then the Yankees will be looking to bring down the Angels as New York heads to Los Angeles at 7:38 tonight. And if you have a story tip or score to share, make sure to let us know. Give us the call to 306-773-NEWS or submit it anytime on SwiftCurrentOnline.com by clicking on Submit News.
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2: For today, sun and cloud with a chance of a thunderstorm tonight with winds gusting up to 60 and a high of 29. For tonight, we're looking like partly cloudy skies out there. Again, a good chance of seeing some showers with more wind gusting around here and a low of 12 degrees. Tomorrow, we're going to be seeing mostly sunshine and a high of 26. Friday, ending the work week with sun and a high of 30 degrees. Saturday, sunny and a high of 25. And then Sunday, sun and cloud at a high of 24. It's local news, weather, and sports. 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
6: The Canadian Cattle Young Leaders Program has unveiled its 16 finalists for the 2026-27 mentorship year. The finalists were selected during the annual CYL Selections Competition during the Canadian Beef Industry Conference. Nine individuals have been selected from Alberta: Andrea Carlin, Keith Cameron, Derek Friend, Jordan Pryor, Karen Royan, Lauren Stefania, Quinn Devine, Ralph Thrall IV, and Sydney Forche. From Saskatchewan, Blythe Clements of Broadview, Jessica Davey from southwest of Saskatoon, and Olivia Wojcik of Shell Lake, and Mae Fulton of Bertel, Manitoba. The program connects young people between 18 and 35 with experienced industry mentors and provides opportunities for networking, travel, and professional development. Canadian Cattle Association President Tyler Fulton says the passion, dedication, and knowledge demonstrated by participants shows the beef industry is in good hands. For Golden West, I'm Chris Sumner.
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10: For today, getting to a high of 29 here as we're looking like a chance of a thunderstorm this afternoon with wind gusting up to 60. For tonight, similar conditions with a low of 12 degrees. Tomorrow, a high of 26 with mostly sunshine. Friday, it's going to be 30 degrees and staying sunny. Saturday, 25 with more sun, and then Sunday, 24 with a mix of sun and cloud. It's local news, weather, and sports on your Swift Current online app.
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8: For today, sun and cloud with a chance of a thunderstorm tonight with winds gusting up to 60 and a high of 29. For tonight, we're looking like partly cloudy skies out there. Again, a good chance of seeing some showers with more wind gusting around here and a low of 12 degrees. Tomorrow, we're going to be seeing mostly sunshine and a high of 26. Friday, ending the work week with sun and a high of 30 degrees. Saturday, sunny and a high of 25. And then Sunday, sun and cloud at a high of 24. It's local news, weather, and sports. 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
2: Good afternoon, I'm Hayden Michaels. Swift Current Municipal RCMP have charged a 73-year-old man following an incident at City Hall. Police responded on August 28th after David Epp allegedly caused a disturbance inside the building. RCMP say an assault of a peace officer occurred, and Epp was later witnessed resisting the responding officer and refusing to comply. He faces three charges and is due in Swift Current Provincial Court on September 23rd. The Mental Health Community Building Team at the Comp is ready for year two of helping students enjoy stability and good mental health throughout the school year. Both Jolene Steele and Danielle Poole have been hard at work getting students ready, even through the summer, at functions like Frontier Days and Market Square.
3: And our main goal is to build a supportive school environment that promotes positive mental health for students, families, and the whole community. We focus on strengthening protective factors and reducing risks. And while SECHS is our home base, we're really excited this year to branch out and bring more of our programming over to Maverick School as well.
2: This week, the MHCB is helping students to meet teachers, peers, and other components of life at the comp as the school year gets started. The town of Maple Creek has begun sewer line jetting as part of its ongoing sanitary sewer maintenance program. The work started on September 1st in the south area on 5th Avenue. Residents may notice gurgling or bubbling toilets, sewer odors, or water splashing from toilets or floor drains while the work is underway. The town recommends keeping toilet lids closed and covering floor drains with a wet towel or drain cap. Canada's agri-food sector is among the industries most exposed to the latest round of U.S. tariffs. Farm Credit Canada Vice President and Chief Economist Craig Johnston says that over the past year and a half, we've seen a number of tariffs put into place.
4: What's important now for the ag and food sector is that these 338 tariffs explicitly identify many Canadian ag and agri-food sectors that the ag and food sector rely on. And the other really important piece here is there's no CUSMA exemption. So a lot of those other tariffs that have come and gone or that remain in place have, for the most part, CUSMA exemptions with the exception of 232. Now, these do not apply any CUSMA exemptions. So it's 50% tariffs, no CUSMA exemption.
2: Johnson says the FCC estimates roughly $3.5 billion worth of Canadian exports face direct exposure under the new tariffs. And Tail Light Tuesdays will be welcoming the Silver Wings Axis Fan Inc. throughout the month of September as the nonprofit partner. Dustin Vipon, co-founding member of the Host Rogue Cruisers Car Club, said that their first Tuesday of the month was well attended.
5: There was a pile of people down there, as always. Not going to get too many more nice evenings like this, so I think everybody's taking advantage of it.
2: Vipon also shared some information on the upcoming The Big One Car Show, which is projected to once again surpass 400 cars on September 15th.
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2: After a multi-year hiatus, the CCA returned to Maple Creek for the very first CCA Cypress Showdown, held this past Saturday and Sunday at the High Chaparral Arena. A handful of Southwest competitors captured wins, including Consul's Braden Bross, who secured first place in tie-down roping, as well as second place in team roping with teammate Tufton McLeod of Morse. Zach Moorhead from Maple Creek placed first in junior steer riding, only several points ahead of second place Coy Cronkite, also of Maple Creek. More local results from the CCA Cypress Showdown can be found on Swift Current Online. And tonight in the MLB, the Marlins will take the Royals to task at 5:40, while the Tigers and Twins get set to tango at the same time. Later, the Cardinals and Dodgers will be competing in LA at 8:10. And from local news to local sports, we're here for your updates. 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
2: For today, getting to a high of 29 here as we're looking like a chance of a thunderstorm this afternoon with wind gusting up to 60. For tonight, similar conditions with a low of 12 degrees. Tomorrow, a high of 26 with mostly sunshine. Friday, it's going to be 30 degrees and staying sunny. Saturday, 25 with more sun, and then Sunday, 24 with a mix of sun and cloud. It's local news, weather, and sports on your Swift Current online app.
6: Taking a look at your markets, starting with canola at Ice Futures Canada. The November contract is down $14.70 at $827.20 per ton. The January contract is down $14.90 at $837.40 $7.40. At the Minneapolis Grain Exchange, hard red spring wheat for December up 4 cents at $7.81 per bushel. March wheat up 4 cents at $7.98. At the Chicago Board of Trade, corn for December down a cent at $5.45 per bushel. March corn down half a cent at $5.60. November soybeans down 6 cents at $13.12 per bushel. January soybeans down 6 cents at $13.26. Oats for December down 8 cents at $3.74 per bushel. March oats down 8 cents as well at $3.87. On the livestock markets at the CME, lean hogs for October up 13 cents at $83.78 per hundredweight. December hog contract up 33 cents at $74.33. Live cattle for October down $1.90 at $210.18. And December cattle down $1.35 at $212.03 per hundredweight.
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0: Top 10 in the spring of 1983 for the Greg Kin Band. Jeopardy, one of the greatest hits of all time. The Wednesday drive home. Barry Weiss here. Hey, first thing this morning, you can bet there were a lot of photos being taken of kids heading back to school. It's a tradition for many families. You take a day one picture every year for 12 years, and then you have a complete collection of every single first day, which is pretty cool. Watch for the kids in the school zones on their way home this afternoon. We'll tell you what they can expect for day two of classes in the weather coming up in just a moment. And more of Saskatchewan's best music on the way with a song from Hitsville, USA off the Motown label. Stevie Wonder in a few minutes and Eddie Rabbit next.
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12: For today, getting to a high of 29 here as we're looking like a chance of a thunderstorm this afternoon with wind gusting up to 60. For tonight, similar conditions with a low of 12 degrees. Tomorrow, a high of 26 with mostly sunshine. Friday, it's going to be 30 degrees and staying sunny. Saturday, 25 with more sun, and then Sunday, 24 with a mix of sun and cloud. It's local news, weather, and sports on your Swift Current online app.
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0: And it's Michael Bublé, the music you remember from the station that never forgets. John Lennon coming up and Chilliwack on the way too. I'm Barry Weiss. Yesterday, game one of a huge series between the Toronto Blue Jays and the Cleveland Guardians, and it did not go the way we needed it to go. 6-1, the final, Cleveland over Toronto. We were never really in it yesterday. The chase continues today. The Jays 2.5 games out of the final wild card spot in the American League, and they'll try to work their way a little closer this afternoon as they take on Cleveland once again, and you will hear the game on all three of our Blue Jay Network stations, AM 1190, 1210 CFYM, and 1330 CJYM. 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
15: For today, sun and cloud with a chance of a thunderstorm tonight with winds gusting up to 60 and a high of 29. For tonight, we're looking like partly cloudy skies out there. Again, a good chance of seeing some showers with more wind gusting around here and a low of 12 degrees. Tomorrow, we're going to be seeing mostly sunshine and a high of 26. Friday, ending the work week with sun and a high of 30 degrees. Saturday, sunny and a high of 25. And then Sunday, sun and cloud at a high of 24. It's local news, weather, and sports. 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

Saskatchewan's best music. That's Chilliwack. I'm Barry Weiss. John Lennon was shot and killed in New York City in December of 1980. 3 months after that tragic event, this song went to number one. Off of Double Fantasy, here's Watching the Wheels.

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1: 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We've got the details for you on SwiftCurrentOnline.com.
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2: Good evening, I'm Hayden Michaels. A man with multiple outstanding warrants and a variety of charges from Moose Jaw pleaded guilty to an offense that occurred in Swift Current on July 1st. Jason Poe appeared voluntarily in Swift Current Provincial Court this morning, pleading guilty to a provincial traffic ticket for driving while suspended. He was given orders prohibiting him from being at a grassroots Woodrow co-op or having contact with three complainants. Two other charges stemming from the ticket were withdrawn by the RCMP. Still facing charges, including break and enter, Poe is scheduled to return to court in Moose Jaw later this month. Warrants for his arrest were cancelled. Swift Current Municipal RCMP made an arrest at City Hall last Friday. Police say they were called to the building on August 28th following a disturbance involving a 73-year-old David Epp. RCMP allege a peace officer was assaulted during the incident and that Epp resisted the responding officer. Epp was released the same day and is scheduled to appear in Swift Current Provincial Court on September 23rd. The Mental Health Capacity Building Team is also expanding peer-to-peer programming at the Swift Current Comprehensive High School this year. Coordinator Danielle Poole says recent high school survival sessions gave incoming students a chance to get advice from someone who has already been through it.
3: We even had a grade 12 student step up and share some great peer-to-peer advice. This really builds on our long-standing staggered registration days.
2: The team is also supporting the Comp Eats Nutrition Program, with wellness promoter Jolene Steele noting that being properly nourished can reduce stress and improve mood. The town of Maple Creek says sewer line jetting is underway as part of its regular maintenance program. The work is designed to improve sewer flow and reliability while extending the life of municipal infrastructure. Residents in the affected area may notice some temporary changes, including bubbling toilets or water coming up through floor drains. The town recommends keeping toilet lids closed and covering floor drains during the work. While trade uncertainty continues, Farm Credit Canada says diversification remains the best long-term solution for Canadian agriculture. FCC Vice President and Chief Economist Craig Johnson says Canada already has access to numerous international markets and should continue to expand value-added production.
4: So we've benefited so much from trade with the United States for decades. And it's not about abandoning that, but it's about growing more opportunities outside of the North American economy to try to capture some of that value at home. But that also brings that resilience. So when there are disruptions to supply chains, which more or less are outside of our control often, especially as producers or manufacturers, you're becoming more resilient by diversifying your products, and you're hopefully trying to capture a bit more value at home as well by doing that.
2: Johnson says the FCC research points to a $12 billion opportunity in Canadian value-added manufacturing and stronger domestic processing capacity. While the summer may be coming to a close, Tail Light Tuesdays will continue at the Living Sky Casino. Every week, the Road Cruisers will be joined by Silver Wings Access Van Inc. as the nonprofit partner for the month of September. Dustin Vipon, co-founding member of the Road Cruisers.
5: 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And they got a really neat raffle going on there, too. So definitely something to stop by their table and chat with the folks and find out what they got.
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2: 2 days of rodeo action and cowboy competition took over Maple Creek this past weekend as the Canadian Cowboys Association returned for the inaugural CCA Cypress Showdown. The event was held at the High Chaparral Arena, where Maple Creek's own Zach Moorhead clinched first place in junior steer riding, bringing home $405 in winnings. Britton Brost of Consul won the tie-down roping to secure $796 in winnings, as well as finishing second in team roping with Tufton McLeod from Morse. Proceeds from the CCA Cypress Showdown supported the local kids' rodeo club, Cypress Steer Riders. And tonight in Major League Baseball, the Toronto Blue Jays will again play against the Cleveland Guardians, looking to take revenge after a 6-1 loss last night, starting at 4:40 p.m. tonight. The Milwaukee Brewers are going to be taking on the Cubs at 5:40, while the White Sox and Astros butt heads at 6:10 p.m. And then the Yankees will be looking to bring down the Angels as New York heads to Los Angeles at 7:38 tonight. And if you have a story tip or score to share, make sure to let us know. Give us the call to 306-773-NEWS or submit it anytime on SwiftCurrentOnline.com by clicking on Submit News.
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6: Good evening. This is Kirsty Hansen back with a 5-day forecast. Tonight we'll see a mix of sun and clouds with a risk of a thunderstorm and a low of 12. Tomorrow and Friday we can expect mainly sunshine and highs from 26 to 30. Then through the weekend, sun and clouds with highs around 24. 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

0: Saskatchewan's best music. Matchbox 20's Real World on the Wednesday drive home. I'm Barry Weiss. The Saskatchewan Rough Riders back on the practice field this morning. They're going to have workouts again tomorrow and Friday, then a Saturday walkthrough, and then the big game, the Labor Day Classic, the Riders and the Bombers. I think of all the rivalries in sports, this is my favorite. And maybe you got to be from Saskatchewan or Manitoba to really get it. But this is an excellent rivalry, and we'll see who wins this year. The first of back-to-back games between the Bombers and the Riders, the Labor Day Classic, kicks off Sunday at 5 in Regina.
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14: Good evening. This is Kirsty Hansen back with a five-day forecast. Tonight we'll see a mix of sun and clouds with a risk of a thunderstorm and a low of 12. Tomorrow on Friday, we can expect mainly sunshine and highs from 26 to 30. Then through the weekend, sun and clouds with highs around 24. 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

0: Your music, your memories. The greatest hits of all time. That's Bruce Cockburn. Hey, across most of Saskatchewan, day one of the new school year today. Generally a pretty easy day for the kids, I think. You know, getting reacquainted with friends and figuring out lockers and classrooms and all of that jazz. It'll get serious soon enough. We'll tell you about the weather for day two of the school year, where you are, with your local forecast. That's coming up in just a moment. And more great memories on the way, too, including a tune written by Joni Mitchell and made a hit by Nazareth. This Flight Tonight, next.
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8: Good evening. This is Kirsty Hansen back with a five-day forecast. Tonight we'll see a mix of sun and clouds with a risk of a thunderstorm and a low of 12. Tomorrow and Friday we can expect mainly sunshine and highs from 26 to 30. Then through the weekend, sun and clouds with highs around 24. 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
2: Good evening, I'm Hinda Michaels. Several outstanding warrants for a man's arrest were canceled, and two charges were withdrawn after he voluntarily appeared in Swift Current Provincial Court this morning. Facing charges and traffic offenses out of both Swift Current and Moose Jaw, Jason Poe attended court in person where he pleaded guilty to a provincial traffic ticket for driving while suspended. He received court orders prohibiting him from having any contact with several complainants as well as attending the Grassroots Woodrow Co-op. He must also pay a $400 fine. Poe's criminal matters will be spoken to on September 17th in Moose Jaw Provincial Court, while his traffic matters will be addressed in traffic court. A 73-year-old man is facing charges following an incident at Swift Current City Hall. RCMP say David Epp caused a disturbance inside the building on August 28th where an assault of a peace officer took place. Police say Epp resisted the responding RCMP officer and refused to comply. He has been charged with causing a disturbance, assaulting a peace officer, and resisting a peace officer. His court date is set for later this month. The Mental Health Capacity Building Team is continuing its work at the Swift Current Comprehensive High School, where this year's theme is Connection at the Comp. Coordinator Danielle Poole says even one meaningful connection can make a difference to a student's mental health.
3: We know that feeling connected to even one person can completely change a person's mental health.
2: The team is also expanding its work into Maverick School this year. Maple Creek residents are being reminded about ongoing sewer maintenance. The town has started sewer line jetting south of 5th Avenue, using high-pressure water and air to clean the sanitary sewer system. The work may temporarily cause rumbling, whistling, or hissing sounds, as well as gurgling toilets and unpleasant odors. The town says the maintenance helps to prevent blockages, remove tree roots, and reduce the risk of sewer overflows. Canadian farmers may not face the full impact of new U.S. tariffs directly, but supply chain effects could still be significant. FCC Vice President and Chief Economist Craig Johnston says that producers need to understand where their products ultimately end up and how processing sectors may be affected.
4: A lot of the primary agricultural products that we produce and export have so far been left off the list of these 338 tariffs. A lot of the impacts come through these more kind of agri-food, manufactured, value-added products. What that means, though, is that a lot of the impacts that will be felt for primary producers will actually come through these indirect impacts through supply chains.
2: Johnston says that producers should work through their exposure with customers and suppliers and be prepared for changes in pricing and demand. September will see the road cruisers gearing up for the big one at the Living Sky Casino, their largest Tail Lake Tuesday of the year. Dustin Vipon, co-founding member of the Road Cruisers, says the first 300 vehicles to show up have a chance at some prizes.
5: Yeah, that's right. The first 300 cars will get a numbered sticker when they come in, and it just may correspond to a door prize on the table. And we've been really lucky with the support and the business and the community and surrounding communities.
2: Vipon thanked all the community organizations and businesses that have contributed door prizes and looks forward to seeing everyone there on September 15th.
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2: After a multi-year hiatus, the CCA returned to Maple Creek for the very first CCA Cypress Showdown, held this past Saturday and Sunday at the High Chaparral Arena. A handful of Southwest competitors captured wins, including Consul's Braden Bross, who secured first place in tie-down roping, as well as second place in team roping with teammate Tufton McLeod of Morse. Zach Moorhead from Maple Creek placed first in junior steer riding, only several points ahead of second place Coy Cronkite, also of Maple Creek. More local results from the CCA Cypress Showdown can be found on Swift Current Online. And tonight in the MLB, the Marlins will take the Royals to task at 5:40, while the Tigers and Twins get set to tango at the same time. Later, the Cardinals and Dodgers will be competing in LA at 8:10. 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
7: Good evening. This is Kirsty Hansen back with a 5-day forecast. Tonight we'll see a mix of sun and clouds with a risk of a thunderstorm and a low of 12. Tomorrow and Friday, we can expect mainly sunshine and highs from 26 to 30. Then through the weekend, sun and clouds with highs around 24. 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
8: The Canadian Cattle Young Leaders Program has unveiled its 16 finalists for the 2026-27 mentorship year. The finalists were selected during the annual CYL Selections Competition during the Canadian Beef Industry Conference. 9 individuals have been selected from Alberta: Andrea Carlin, Keith Cameron, Derek Friend, Jordan Pryor, Karen Royan, Lauren Stefania, Quinn Devine, Ralph Thrall IV, and Sydney Forche. From Saskatchewan, Blythe Clements of Broadview, Jessica Davey from southwest of Saskatoon, and Olivia Wojcik of Shell Lake, and Mae Fulton of Bertel, Manitoba. The program connects young people between 18 and 35 with experienced industry mentors and provides opportunities for networking, travel, and professional development. Canadian Cattle Association President Tyler Fulton says the passion, dedication, and knowledge demonstrated by participants shows the beef industry is in good hands. For Golden West, I'm Chris Sumner.
9: 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How do they do it? By harnessing the power of the sun. Small Ethiopian farming operations typically rely on rainfall, but some have switched to irrigation systems to compensate for drought and erratic weather. But now, hit by fuel shortages and rising prices due to the war in Iran, many desperate farmers are turning to solar-powered irrigation. It's possible, thanks to charitable funding, and this new technology is already making a difference. One vegetable co-op has already saved $6,000 by switching. Innovations like this are worth celebrating, but the reason we struggle with this in the first place can be traced all the way to the garden in Genesis 3. Our sin-cursed world longs for the day of Christ's return, when all will be made new. I'm David Wolin at haventoday.org.
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11: Taking a look at the markets, canola, November, $827.60, down $14.30. January, $837.70, down $14.60. Spring wheat, Minneapolis, September, $7.54. Hard red winter wheat, September, $307. Wheat, September, $755.75, down 8.25. Corn, September, $517, down $4.50. Oats, September, $354.75, up $7.75. Soybeans, September, $1,295.50, down 11.25. Soybean meal, September, $335.60, down $6.40. Soybean oil, September, $72.37, up $1.87. Feeder cattle, September, $320.65. Live cattle, September, $210.67. Lean hogs, October, $83.85. The Canadian dollar is 72 cents. And crude oil, West Texas Intermediate, 90.28. For Golden West, I'm Glenda Lee Allen Vossler.
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7: Good evening. This is Kirsty Hansen back with a 5-day forecast. Tonight we'll see a mix of sun and clouds with a risk of a thunderstorm and a low of 12. Tomorrow and Friday we can expect mainly sunshine and highs from 26 to 30. Then through the weekend, sun and clouds with highs around 24. 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

0: Have there been times in your life when you gave up on God? Well, God never gave up on you. Aren't you glad He's the God of second chances? Today on Turning Point, Dr. David Jeremiah continues his new series, Jonah the Runaway Prophet, with a look at how God brought Jonah back from straying. And He can do the same for you. With the conclusion of his message, Running from God, here's David.
1: And thank you so much for joining us today. We are studying the book of Jonah, and we just got started yesterday. So I'm glad that you have joined us today. We'll kind of review a little bit along the way and get you caught up. And we're going to study this book in the month of September. So I hope you can be with us as we unlock the treasures from the book of Jonah. And, you know, we have this little thing here at Turning Point. What does the Bible say? What does it mean? And what does it mean to me? And before you're finished studying Jonah, you'll know the answer to all those questions, because that's what the Bible is all about. Not just history, but history that makes a difference in today. And we're going to be doing that together during this month. Hey, you know, a lot of people travel to the West Coast over the year, and I've been reticent to do this, but I think it's time for me to do it and let you know that if you come to the state of California, especially to the southern part of the state, you should come and visit us at Shadow Mountain Church. We'll take good care of you. You'll be blessed by the music and fellowship and the sense of God's presence in the services and the teaching of the Word. So next time you're headed this way, or maybe just make a special trip, join us for one of the three services on the weekend, 5 o'clock on Saturday, 9 o'clock, and 10:45 on Sunday. All services exactly alike, and we hope that you will join us for one of them going forward. Now here's part two of Running from God. Let's begin with the actual story itself. The direction to Jonah is in the first two verses of the first chapter. Now the word of the Lord came to Jonah, the son of Amittai, saying, "Arise, go to Nineveh, the great city, and cry out against it, for their wickedness has come up before me." The first thing you need to understand is that this is not a normal prophecy. In fact, there's only one word of prophecy in the entire book, and that is the message Jonah preached to the Ninevites in chapter 3. Right at the beginning, we are given Jonah's marching orders. The direction to Jonah from the Lord. And the direction was clear. In fact, there are three parts of God's instruction. He said, arise, go, and cry out against Nineveh. These are commands. God did not say, Jonah, we're thinking about doing a campaign over in Nineveh. What do you think? He did not say, could you give me some input on the cultural significance of a Jewish prophet going there? He did not ask Jonah's opinion. He simply came to Jonah and he said, Jonah, listen up. I have three things for you to do. Arise, go to Nineveh, and cry out against it. How many of you wish God would be so direct with you? You know, sometimes we try to figure out what God wants us to do, and we're not really clear because it's caught up in the whole message of the Bible. But in this instance, God spoke to his prophet and gave him absolutely clear instructions as to what he should do. Now, before we talk about Jonah's disobedience, I want you to understand why this assignment was so difficult for him and why he didn't want to do it. Before Jeroboam came to the throne, Israel had been repeatedly attacked by the Assyrians. And Nineveh was the capital of Assyria. Their armies invaded again and again, and as a result, there was deep bitterness between the Jewish people and the Assyrians. Nineveh was the capital of Assyria, and it was an enormous city, home to hundreds of thousands of people, maybe the first mega city in the ancient world. And it was heavily fortified and powerful and feared. In modern geography, Nineveh sat near present-day Mosul, Iraq, placing it right in the heart of what is now the Middle East. Now, the people of Nineveh were idol worshippers, and according to this book, they were also exceedingly wicked. So wicked that their sin came up before God. In fact, the language of Scripture is vivid. Assyria was one of the cruelest and most violent empires in ancient history. Its kings recorded their victories by boasting of plains covered with corpses and cities burned to the ground. Enemies of the Assyrians were mutilated. Families were forced to parade with the severed heads of their loved ones. And prisoners were tortured and filleted alive. Their history has been described as gory and blood-curdling, a history as ever was. The cruelest people in the world. And we see some cruelty in today's world in some of the places we read about, the beheading of people and things of that nature, but Assyria was way beyond that. And God said to Jonah, in effect, I've had enough. I want you to go and cry out against them. And by chapter 3, we hear the message that Jonah was sent to preach. Here's what he preached. And Jonah began to enter the city on the first day's walk, and he cried out and said, yet 40 days, and Nineveh shall be overthrown. Now turn with me to chapter 4, verse 2, and you will understand why Jonah did not want to go to Nineveh and why he refused to go. So he prayed to the Lord, and he said, oh Lord, was not this what I said when I was still in my country? Therefore I fled to Tarshish, for I know that you are a gracious and merciful God, slow to anger and abundant in loving kindness, one who relents from doing harm. What is Jonah saying? He's saying, God, I knew it. I knew if I went over there and preached, you would forgive them. And I did not want that. I didn't want them to be forgiven and spared from judgment. I wanted them judged. I wanted them to feel the pain. I do not like them. God called Jonah to preach to the people he hated, and Jonah said, I'm not going to do it. Has God ever asked you to do something you didn't want to do? Well, you haven't been walking with him very long if that hasn't happened. Has he ever asked you to speak to somebody at work that you don't like? They need to be saved, but you don't really know for sure whether you want them to be saved. Now you understand Jonah a little better. He understood the instructions he was given in verse 1 of chapter 1. He understood them perfectly. They were unmistakably clear, but the Bible tells us Jonah would not have it. The direction to Jonah. Notice thirdly, the disobedience of Jonah. So we come to the disobedience of Jonah. This becomes the foundation for the rest of the whole book. And verse 3 sets the stage for everything that follows. Here's what it says. But Jonah arose to flee to Tarshish from the presence of the Lord. He went down to Joppa and found a ship going to Tarshish. So he paid the fare and went down into it to go with them to Tarshish from the presence of the Lord. Now that in itself is kind of foolish, isn't it? Jonah is going to run away from God. How in the world do you run away from God? Twice in this verse it says that Jonah was fleeing from the presence of the Lord. And the psalmist asks the same question. He says, where can I go from your spirit, God? Or where can I flee from your presence? If I ascend unto heaven, you are there. If I make my bed in hell, behold, you are there. I kind of wonder today as I preach this message if there might not be somebody here who's running away from God. God had his hand on your life telling you he wanted you to do something. You decided you'd run away. And it's a thankless task. Everywhere you go, he's already there when you get there. For he's the omnipresent God. I want you to notice something about Jonah's disobedience. First of all, it was deliberate. Verse 3 says, Jonah arose to flee to Tarshish from the presence of the Lord. When I say Jonah was deliberate in his disobedience, here's what I mean. When God told him to go and preach to the people of Nineveh, Jonah had some options. He could have stayed right where he was. He could have simply said, no, I'm not going. You might even respect that kind of honesty. But Jonah did not stay put. He did not merely refuse. He decided if he was not going where God sent him, he was going to go as far away as possible, and that's why he headed for Tarshish. You see, Tarshish represented the furthest western destination known in Jonah's day. And some believe it was in Spain, others place it along the western Mediterranean or the North African coast. But wherever it was, in Jonah's mind, it meant one thing. It was the furthest possible place from where God had called him to go. Jonah did not just disobey God in a small or passive way. God said, Jonah, I want you to go here. Jonah said, I'm not going here, I'm going there. And that is rebellion. And we still see it today. God gives direction, and instead of simply ignoring it, people run the opposite way as fast as they can. Jonah understood his responsibility. He knew exactly what God had called him to do. Some believe his deeper struggle was national pride. He knew what the Assyrians had done to his people, and he cared more about his nation than God's mission. We love our country, and rightly so, but our loyalty to God must always come first. Jonah got his priorities mixed up. His disobedience was deliberate. And then he was deceived in his disobedience. Jonah 1 verse 3 says, he went down to Joppa and found a ship going to Tarshish, and he paid the fare and went down into it. The second thing I've written down is that Jonah was deceived in his disobedience. That almost always goes along with refusing to do God's will. Let me put it simply. There will always be a ship waiting for you to take you away from the Lord. There will always be one. Instead of going to Nineveh, Jonah went down to Joppa, a coastal port city on the Mediterranean Sea. Joppa is modern-day Jaffa, Israel's main seaport, and it was about 75 miles south of Jonah's hometown in Galilee. When Jonah arrived in Joppa, there was a ship headed for Tarshish. That detail is important. Ships did not run on schedules those days. They arrived and departed when their business was finished. Jonah could easily have seen that ship and thought to himself, this must be the will of God. Here's a ship all ready for me. Everything's just perfect. I must be on the right track. But Jonah was not being guided by obedience. He was being deceived. And circumstances can be misleading. When we are running from God, it is easy to mistake an open door for God's approval. Jonah had a choice. On one side were his circumstances. On the other side was the clear word of God, who had already said, arise and go to Nineveh. That instruction could not have been clearer. So we must never allow our circumstances to override God's word. I've heard some people reason like that. I don't care how perfect it is, if it's against the word of God, don't do it, because you will end up on a journey of disillusionment and defeat. When someone chooses not to go God's way, the world will always provide an easy alternative, a ship ready to sail in the opposite direction. Thirdly, Jonah was doomed in his disobedience. Verse 3 says, so he paid the fare, went down into it to go with them to Tarshish from the presence of the Lord. This whole book that we're going to study for these next few weeks is about how much it cost to take the trip to Tarshish. Jonah paid a lot. He paid a heavy price to be disobedient. Some of you could stand up today and testify. You could say, Pastor, I learned how expensive it is not to do what God tells you to do. I've had that experience. Here's something interesting. The ship to Tarshish only went one way. There is no record of it ever coming back. The ships that take you away from the presence of the Lord are one-way journeys until God intervenes and brings you back some other way. I wrote something in the margin of my Bible some years ago when I was reading the book of Jonah. I don't even remember when I wrote it, but I remember when it hit me. Every time Jonah moved away from the presence of God, the direction was down. He went down to Joppa. He went down into the ship. They threw him down into the ocean. He went down into the deep. He went down into the belly of the fish, and the fish went down to the very depths of the sea. And some of you here today already know that when you walk away from the presence of the Lord, the direction is always down, down, down. Jonah is about to find out just how far down that path can take you. And so, number four, Jonah was disciplined for his disobedience. Verse 4 says, "The Lord sent out a great wind on the sea, and there was a mighty tempest on the sea, so that the ship was about to be broken up." Remember where Jonah is at this point. He's running from God. He's on the ship. He thinks he's safe. He's headed toward Tarshish, so far away as he can get. In his mind, Nineveh is behind him. He doesn't have to think about it anymore. He thinks he's safe. Have you ever pictured God watching all of this from heaven? Almost as if he were leaning over the railing, looking down and saying, "Jonah, what are you doing? What are you doing now?" And then God acts. The Bible tells us that the Lord sent a great wind on the sea. God simply spoke and the calm was gone, and the sea suddenly erupted and the storm rose with such violence that the Bible says the ship was about to break in two. You can't run from God. When you do, you're not running toward freedom. You're running toward a storm. And that storm was not an accident. It did not come from bad weather or poor timing. It was a God storm. He sent it. The same God who told Jonah where to go now stood in his way. And there's both bad news and good news in that. The bad news is this. There is not any place where you can be safe if you're running from God. Not any place. He controls the wind, he controls the sea, and he will find you. He is the hound of heaven. But here's the good news. Doesn't this also show you how much God loved Jonah? God used the wind, he used the waves. He would even prepare a great fish to bring his prophet back to his senses and back home. God does this because he's the God of the second chance. One of the great messages of the book of Jonah is this one. "And the word of the Lord came to Jonah the second time." And we'll see that in a few verses. God doesn't give up on us, even though we stubbornly rebel against him. He's much more determined than we are. And he will follow us to bring us back. Aren't you grateful for that? I mean, the book of Jonah is really the story about second chances. Jonah failed the first time, but God wasn't finished with him. God would give him another opportunity, but not before he worked on his heart. Because if God had simply sent Jonah again without changing him, Jonah would have made the same mistake all over again. That is how God works with us. Sometimes people sail along on what feels like a calm, pleasant sea. They think they're getting away with something. They think they are outrunning God. Then the wind shifts and the storm rolls in, and they discover that God will not ignore rebellion forever. Because a child of God, you see, out of fellowship with God becomes deeply uncomfortable. Before knowing Christ, you see, you didn't really understand what joy and peace and fellowship were. But once you know him, when you choose to go south and God says for you to go north, life becomes really miserable. I don't think there's anything more miserable on the face of God's earth than somebody who's out of fellowship with God. If you're a Christian and you've been in fellowship with God and you're now not walking with him, you're miserable. God will keep applying the pressure. He will do whatever is necessary till you listen to his voice and you come back to him. And that is what the book of Jonah shows us. It reveals the incredible love of God for stubborn people who sometimes have to learn it the hard way. So God is going to take Jonah through a process, but do not miss the central message of this book. This is a book about the love and grace and faithfulness of a sovereign God. He knows you by name, you belong to him, and he takes care of his own. And if necessary, he will use whatever means it takes to bring you to a place of surrender to his will. I was reminded of a verse in the book of Hebrews that says, whoever the Lord loves, he chastens. If you're going through some chastening right now, it's not because God is mad at you. It's because God loves you, and he doesn't want you to keep going on the road toward destruction. You know what makes sense? What makes sense is simply saying, okay, God, I'll do it. I surrender. I will go and do what you want me to do, because once you say that, you discover something wonderful, and that is what God wants for you is always better than what you wanted for yourself. And you will wonder why in the world you didn't obey him the first time. When God says, arise and go, the wisest thing we can do is arise and go. On September 11th, 2001, Janelle McMillan was working on the 64th floor of the World Trade Center. When the first plane hit, she began descending the stairs with hundreds of others. Then the North Tower collapsed. Concrete and steel buried her under layers of debris. She couldn't move her legs. The air was heavy with dust and smoke, and fires burned all around. She drifted in and out of consciousness, unsure if anyone would ever find her again. In the darkness, she prayed, and she told God that if he saved her, she would give him her life and do his will. Hours later, a rescuer cut through the rubble, grabbed her hand and said, Janelle, I've got you. And she became the last living person pulled from ground zero after 27 hours. Later she said, being under the rubble, I knew that I had given my life to Jesus Christ that day. I had made that commitment with God that I will change my life and do his will. I think I'm here to tell a story and to do the will of God as well. Men and women, God doesn't always use a storm like Jonah's or a collapse like Janelle's to get our attention. Sometimes he just uses ordinary moments or quiet interruptions. But the question never changes. Will we run from God or will we return to God? That is what the book of Jonah teaches us. It teaches us the pain of running and the joy of returning. And each of us has that chance, that opportunity. Maybe you're here today and you know God's been after you to do something. Maybe you're not a Christian. Maybe God's been just bringing you in front of the gospel over and over again, and you know what's going on in your life. It's time to say yes. I can tell you, if you don't, the journey the other way is absolutely predictable. It always ends the same way. But the journey with God is an adventure upward toward his presence, and the joy of the journey is incredible. My question to you today is, which way are you running? Toward him or away from him? Only you can answer that question.
2: That's right. You're the only one who knows the answer to that. Are you running toward God or are you running away from him? In your heart, in the depths of your heart, you know the answer to that question. We'll have more of this as we go forward in this study. I think it gets more interesting as we go along, and we'll get greater insight into how this touches each one of us. Hey, don't forget, during this month, we're offering the calendar for 2027, and it's one of the most beautiful things that we do, designed specifically for you to have in your home at any place of display. You will be so proud to have this, and it's a 14-month calendar. That means it starts in November and goes all the way through December of 27, a place for you to put your appointments and notes for every day of the year, all kinds of scripture, wonderful things for you to meditate on, read through the Bible schedule. It's all there, and this is yours for the asking when you send a gift of any size to Turning Point during the month of September. Do it today. Be sure to ask for the calendar. When you do it, we'll see you right here tomorrow.
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4: 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If there is beauty in character, there'll be harmony in the home. 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If there is order in the nation, there will be peace in the world. Nearly 3,000 years ago, Solomon said the same thing, but with fewer words. He wrote, "Righteousness exalts a nation." National righteousness always starts with righteousness in the heart of an individual. Not our righteousness, but the righteousness of God in us. This is David Jeremiah, encouraging you to get on the road to new life. 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
8: Well, I think most of us know that feeling. And today on Focus on the Family with Jim Daly, we'll explore how stress and feeling out of control could be impacting your life. The good news is you don't have to remain stuck there. Thanks for joining us. I'm John Fuller.
9: That's a good line. Don't stay stuck there. John, we're talking to a lot of busy families who feel overwhelmed and they're running through life at full tilt, trying to keep everything going in the right direction. So those are, you know, kind of two different things, right? Go fast and make sure you're pointed in the right direction. It's my observation, and correct me if I'm wrong, that women tend to feel this the deepest. I've seen it in my wife, Jean, when she has a lot of responsibilities to juggle all at the same time. And that can be a real struggle for many.